0: institution or jail or something. But I guess they're going to go through another trial. It's too bad.
1: Sport, and in the AFL, Geelong have beaten Carlton at the MCG 107-74. Cats veteran Patrick Dangerfield kicked 5 goals.
2: We knew it would be tougher the longer the game went, and it sort of transpired that way. 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
1: In the NRL, the Rabbitohs beat the Roosters 50-20. The Dolphins held off the Titans for a 4-point win.
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5: 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I'm Cam. This is the Full Quid. Great to have your company this morning. And there's plenty of things coming up in the next couple of hours. In this hour, we'll be chatting with Adrian Panuccio, the general manager, and Lucas Kavanagh as well, ahead of tomorrow's 40th birthday party over at Flybar in Alba. So Dr. Dub will be chatting with Lucas Kavanagh a bit later. And of course, Noel will chat with Adrian Panuccio shortly as well. Plus, of course, we've got two Muppet Show songs to kick off the hour. They're both a bit of party songs. They've both got the word jam in them as well. So there you go. And just before we get to the Muppet Show and those party songs, let us have a look at your weather forecast once again.
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0: Yes, indeed. Your weather forecast. And we're going to look a bit more into the next coming week for this update. And then after the 11 o'clock news, we'll do a recap of the whole lot. So there's a bit of wetness coming this week. So on Monday, the 7th of September, a top of 23 degrees, 0 to 2 mils plus per rainfall, 40% chance of rain. It's a mostly sunny day. And a medium chance of showers, most likely in the evening. Light winds, UV index predicted to reach 6, that's high. On Tuesday the 8th of September, a top of 21 degrees, shower or two, it's partly cloudy. Medium chance of showers, most likely in the morning with light winds. 0 to 3 mm per rainfall, 60% chance of rain. And the UV index predicted to reach high 6, which is high. Wednesday the 9th of September, a top of 23 degrees, shower or two with 70% chance of rain, 0 to 2 mm plus per rainfall, partly cloudy, medium chance of showers and light winds. Thursday the 10th of September, a top of 19 degrees, shower or two with 70% chance of rain, 0 to 3 mm plus per rainfall, partly cloudy, medium chance of showers, most likely during the morning and light winds. And finally, Friday the 11th of September, we have a top of 21 degrees. It is partly cloudy, medium chance of showers, light winds, possible shower, 0 to 1 mm possible rainfall, and a 50% chance of rain. So not very much rain at all really coming in this coming week, just a little bit. But anyway, let's enjoy the sun while it's here. And it is a beautiful sunny weekend this weekend. And right now, we're going to have a bit of a party with The Muppet Show as they celebrate 50 years since The Muppet Show first started. We're going to hear Jambalaya and then Jamboree. So here we go with The Muppet Show, The Muppets, The Muppet Show, and Jambalaya.
1: Okay, folks. Well, here all the way from Baffin Bay, the Endangered Species Chorus Line.

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But you do what you can with the things that you see to make life a jamboree. And I see cows playing cellos with bananas where their horns should be. And I see flags being waved by ducks in buckets and pigs drinking lemon tea. 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

our walls. If you get your news from the scuffs on your shoes, then that won't help at all. Cause you gotta see penguins throwing popcorn, chickens on a well-dressed moose. 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And you gotta see rats floating by.

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1: Yeah!
2: Oh, that was fun, wasn't it? That's the Muppet Show. That was the great Gonzo leading the second song there that we just heard, Jamboree. And it was lots of fun. And, of course, we had the Endangered Species Chorus Line leading Jambalaya just before that. What a great, fun way to kick off the second hour of the Full Quid Show this morning. All right. Now, it's time to sit back, settle down, relax for a nice chat with Noel and Adrian Panuccio, the general manager. Coming up after we chat with Adrian Panuccio, we'll hear a couple of feature album tracks. Then we'll look at the raves and we'll have a couple of album of the week tracks, so do stick around for them. But right now, it's over to Noel and general manager Adrian Panuccio.
3: Now we've got the boss of Mid Coast Council in with us today, young Adrian. Say g'day to the loyal listener.
4: G'day, folks. Not quite the boss.
3: Oh, almost. The number
4: I'm
3: two
4: the boss.
3: Yeah, same as me, mate. Boss, absolutely nothing. Now, let's talk about fires.
4: I was walking my dog at about 6:30 on Tuesday morning, and I had a call saying the Thuncurry Waste Management Centre, so where we put our recyclable materials, was on fire. And I said, so first question was, is everyone okay? So no one injured or hurt, which is good. It cooked, all the insides are all burnt. First thing to mention is there's no disruption into service. So like still put your, you know, yellow bin service works, red and green, all that works as per normal. As far as disruption.
3: So you had some built-in redundancy.
4: No.
3: No?
4: No, it either burns or it doesn't burn. But we could place, redundancy in so far as when we've got crisis management plans.
3: Yeah,
4: we got
3: that's what I meant. You had a plan to deal with the emergency.
4: 100%.
3: Excellent.
4: So, we've got other facilities that we could use. For the day, being the Tuesday, we transported material to Port Macquarie Council. So shout out to them. For assisting, we'll do the same if we had to as well. But we've got a good relationship.
3: That's good to see that there is cooperation between councils. That makes the system kind of work, doesn't it?
4: 100%. It's just all this stuff's normally just a phone call, and so it was really just for the day. And we've got a temporary facility out on site of Thuncurry now, so that's operational.
3: What do you know what the address is for the loyal listener? By any chance?
4: No.
3: Just jump onto council's website, and the information will be there.
4: Yeah. So it's. Oh, no. As you drive past that Darrell Wank, it's on the left, and there'll be a sign that says waste facility.
3: Hey, if you know, you know.
4: That's right. our waste facilities don't smell like the old tips. They're not. That's not an open tip anymore.
3: So you can't get there by just following your nose.
4: Exactly right.
3: Oh, that's a shame.
4: Exactly right. So that's the problem with that. But good news is, it's up and running again, which I'm pleased. The team did a good job to get it all going. So the temporary facility will run for about 12 months until we've got something fully operational. And we're working with JR Richards on that. I will say that, because I've been asked what was the cause of the fire, so what I will say, it's under investigation because I can't really say what the cause was. But what I will say is there's been 25 waste facility fires this calendar year to date by batteries or lithium batteries starting. Dispose of batteries correctly. We take them at our waste management facilities anyway, so you're not going to be burdened. Don't throw them in your, red lid, yellow lid, or whatever lid. Just don't, because they do cause damage, and that impacts upon everyone, right? So now there'll be discussions with, JR Richards on contract and everyone's insurers about repairing and, disruption. So, please just dispose correctly. That would be good. Did you want to talk about financial statements?
3: I'd love to talk about financial. It's one of my favourite subjects, financial statements.
4: From one exciting topic to another, financial statements. So for me, it is exciting. Because
3: hot stuff, you might say.
4: It is. It's smoking. Smoking in a good way, because this is pretty much our third year where our systems are pretty tight now. I've said it numerous times, we don't have income or revenue to provide services and roads to a standard everyone wants. I've said that numerous times. But our systems and processes on the back of house and delivering statements are very robust. So our draft statements went to the council meeting last Wednesday. We have an external audit, even for the draft. They raised no issues on the draft. Good. We go through an audit risk and improvement committee. They had some comments, not on the numbers, they had some comments about the commentary. So we made those changes, presented those to council on Wednesday, which they were adopted to refer to formal external audit, which is good. So the important numbers are, and it sounds like we've got tons of money, right? But I've got to put this in perspective.
3: Yeah, do.
4: So we've got a surplus of $69 million.
3: Excellent.
4: Good. A lot of that, though, is on the back of flood recovery funds.
3: Yep.
4: So we get lots of grants and contributions at this council, and we're trying to recover from a 1 in 500 year flood.
3: Yes.
4: So with that comes grant funds.
3: Yes.
4: So it doesn't mean that we've got $69 million to spend for next financial year.
3: Not extra $69
4: million. No,
3: not
4: at all.
3: It's been allocated, I would imagine, to flood mitigation.
4: Bit of that and other works.
3: Other works.
4: Already in the program.
3: Yep.
4: So, the relevant fund that if people are thinking roads is there's three funds, water, sewer, general, right? So general funds covers roads. After grants and contributions are taken into account, we still ran a surplus, but it was $1.47 million. Now that's not a hell of a lot. It's a lot of money, yes.
3: It is relatively, no. But I would imagine that councils and other government instrumentalities can't run like a domestic budget, and even domestic budgets need some little bit of a give when things happen.
4: First to the 1.7 mil, to put that in perspective, it's about $1 million to build a kilometre of road.
3: Yes.
4: Right? So, there is a bit of a surplus. It's a healthy amount because
3: Like I said, you need things for emergencies.
4: Correct. Yeah. And that happened last year. So we did that. We did have a major flood last year. We did do a financial sustainability action plan a few years back, and it said you have to try to keep about $10 million on reserve for those types of emergencies, and that helped.
3: Yeah.
4: If we immediately had to sort out waste, which we did, throw extra money to get contractors in, we did, and we've got all that money back.
3: What about things like water? Now, as Mid-Coast grows, people move in, sewerage, water becomes a major issue, and...
4: Yeah.
3: What's council doing about that?
4: Those, so the water and soil funds, both we've got a surplus on both of them, which is fine.
3: Mm-hmm.
4: So we have a 30-year plan. So normal long-term financial plan for local government councils, general purpose, you have a 10-year plan. For water and sewer, it is a health product. People will get hurt if it gets wrong.
3: It's essential.
4: It's essential. So there's no, and there's a 30-year plan for that.
3: Right.
4: And we did that our consult a couple of years ago. So the major project... If you're talking about population growth, it's I'll get it wrong, but it's Kai Warwick off river storage. Now, sounds like a dam. So we've got Boodawa Dam.
3: Yep.
4: That's our major source.
3: Yes.
4: And this will link up eventually as another off river storage facility. It'll be over $200 million.
3: So when you say off-river, no, so it's not a dam itself.
4: Yeah, so you're drawing off the river.
3: Oh, okay.
4: As opposed to dam in a river.
3: Now I hear drawing off the river as opposed to off-river, meaning not on the river.
4: Yeah, that's right.
3: Yeah, I understand what you're talking about.
4: So it is like, it's different to like dam in a river.
3: Yes. I know. You're taking the surplus from the flow.
4: Yeah, and years ago when we did, well before my time, Boodawa Dam, same principle. So we acquired a lot of the land and rehabilitated it. And, whilst there's a dam there, the koala habitat's a lot better than it was before. Mm. Likewise, we acquired some land from forestry, New South Wales, for the purpose of the off-river storage facility. That will get rehabilitated and used for a better purpose whilst we still have to construct some major works.
3: Yep, that's good.
4: The way that gets funded, there's a pricing plan or a financial plan for water, and it's, over a period. For projects like that, we look for council will contribute a third, state and feds a third.
3: Yep.
4: That's what we're trying to budget on.
3: Excellent.
4: But we need to get those funds out of other levels of government because it's not something I think the community should pay full freight for.
3: Hmm.
4: Where that's up to at the moment, that big project, we were unsuccessful in getting some funds for some major preliminary work, and we're paying for that out of water and sewer. There is no funding at state and federal level that will support it at the moment, but I would suspect in a couple of years' time, when we got our ducks in a row, we should be ready to construct, and at that point, we'll continue to apply, but you want to be a project that's... They always say, shovel ready is the phrase, right?
3: Yeah, I understand.
4: But you want to be there. And we did that for Nabiak Water Treatment Plant back in 2019 and 20. we were able to secure, not through rates or community, an extra $12 million through other levels of government because we're all ready to go. At the end of 2019 and in January 2020, we were carting water to Gloucester and we were in drought. And then we had the fires and all of that. But we had shovel-ready projects in Nabiap. We needed it funded. Government stepped in, over $12 million secured because we're all ready. So that's where we sort of headed, I'm hoping.
3: Well, and grant funding is fairly cyclic. They're different. They come around.
4: Yeah, that's right. Yeah. But you've got to be ready. And yes. We do very well on grant funding, good. I must admit. But on these big projects, you just got to be ready to go.
3: Indeed.
4: And that's our next stage. So we approved to do that next investigation, concept design, applications. Yeah. That's all approved.
3: Cool.
4: But that will take some time. And then you got to start doing your construction drawings and get ready. So water and sewer, separate pool of funds. But you can only use it, when we draw a surplus, you can only use it for water and sewer. General, everything else. So that's not too bad. Like I said before, whilst the numbers they appear good, they do. We're still underfunding our roads in our major assets, and we know that. We don't know the extent of that yet. Like, I've got a handle on it. Like, I know, if you asked me pre-floods, I'd say $35 million shortfall for a good road and $18 million a year shortfall for a satisfactory, which is pothole repaired road. Yeah. But with the impact of flood money coming in, there's approximately $330 million of money in total that will get invested into the network because of the flood.
3: Yep.
4: There's about 50 already that's been thrown in on emergency stuff.
3: Yep.
4: And the remainder. But they'll be funded largely from other sources of government. Mm-hmm. So at the end of those works, we need to get a handle of where the network's actually at. Mm-hmm. We have a good snapshot. We survey it every week through cameras. So, but we need to monitor that to get those numbers right. Because there will be a conversation down the track with community about this is how much we need to get it to a particular level that you're satisfied with. Mm. And I'm keen on that, but I've got to get this flood stuff done first.
3: Well, roads, rates, garbage, it's for the essentials, and it doesn't matter what you do with roads. Someone's going to complain about...
4: Libraries, parks, dog control, compliance.
3: Yes, it's all the kit and caboodle of the whole thing.
4: Yeah, so the other thing I wanted to mention was, again, this is... probably not as exciting, but exciting nonetheless. So Wingham Cedar Party Bridge.
3: Oh, yeah, we're talking about this a number of times during the year.
4: Our best bridge in the Shire, comfortably. Yeah. Well proud when I drive past it. I drove over it a couple of Mondays ago. We had a mural opening on it, Isabella Street. It was cool.
3: Yeah.
4: And always brings a smile to my face because it's just a great piece of infrastructure.
3: But bridges can be a problem, though, especially for people with disabilities.
4: You
3: need nice wide pathways.
4: Yeah, that's right. Yeah. And because that was built in the 2020s, that's the standard.
3: Good.
4: So that's a good thing. But we're under budget, which is the point.
3: Oh, that's good to know. So, well done.
4: Whilst we were constructing the works, we had to take out a loan. So we took out a $4.5 million loan that we don't require. So hand that back, more or less.
3: Oh, well done.
4: Means that we save over 20 years $2.7 million of potential loan repayments that we don't have to make now.
3: That's excellent.
4: I was pretty chuffed because not all of our projects are under budget, admittedly, because it's hard.
3: Yeah. Councils do have a reputation of going over budget.
4: It's difficult. And we've got checks and balances and... Yep. Everyone's got contingencies and all of that, but this one did come under, so.
3: Well done. Cool.
4: Well, I mean, our building in Taree, the yellow one, Gunya building, that was under budget as well. So that was a $20 million budget. We were $18.7 million for that.
3: Well done.
4: So we could do it, but sometimes it just doesn't work out. What else have we got? Sediment control. So builders, developers, homeowners, people that were doing some construction work, really important that you got your sediment control, so runoff off your property.
3: So it doesn't get
4: into the waterways damage.
3: Yep, yep.
4: We're not out there doing an audit of people saying we're going to fine you, but we're really keen on having a conversation with community or interested stakeholders.
3: Well, it's one of those things that is self-evident to community. If you protect your little patch of environment and everybody does the same thing, it works out to be a good project at the end.
4: 100%. So we've got free training on offer, so jump on our website, have a look at that.
3: Yep.
4: So really, really encouraged, because like we want people to do the right thing.
3: Yeah, of course.
4: But you won't know what's right unless you do the training.
3: Yep.
4: Unless you know. If you know, you know.
3: Well, indeed.
4: But if you don't know, or if you even, think you know, well, come and check.
3: But even those people who do know can always do with a refresher.
4: Correct. Correct. And so we're doing the training at the moment, book in, but we will do, you know, check-ins or little audits of sites as we go, because that's what we do. That's part of our role.
3: It's good.
4: We just want to make sure you're in a better space. If you've done the training, you know what you're meant to do. So encourage anyone to jump on that if you need to. Our community conversations program is starting again. It's probably I need to mention that. It feels like we only finished last week, but we finished in May.
3: Oh, there you go.
4: So time goes rather quick.
3: It does.
4: So I think we're going to 13 different locations in the Mid-Coast Council area.
3: Excellent.
4: We will start in Lansdowne on the 13th of October.
3: Right.
4: At the Lansdowne Community Hall. And in between then, there's others, but we finish at Pacific Palm Surf Club on the 1st of December. So there's a bit of a...
3: We'll send it through to us and we'll put it on the notice board.
4: 100%.
3: We'll let the loyal listener know.
4: That is the notice board outside?
3: No. The Friday notice board.
4: Oh.
3: But I got mixed up with raves today. See, I read the notice board at raves and raves at notice board.
4: Gotcha.
3: There you
4: go. Because I'm picturing the old notice board with you have to pin it up.
3: No. Well, it's kind of like that.
4: You walk past by chance. Go, hang on. So, yeah. But also check out the notice board through Tubob, but also jump on our website. You'll see the list there.
3: Yeah.
4: It's really a conversation.
3: Well, website is modern day notice board.
4: That's the notice board. Yeah. Correct. That's all right. Just playing. So what we try to do is have a conversation. And in the past, it works best when it's a conversation, a chat, rather informal. You'll get myself and the executive team there, the mayor, deputy and councillors. You know, they don't have to go, but they do go. And you get our ear and we have a conversation. You'll get a little bit of messaging, but not a lot. We really want to open it up for a conversation. And what I always say is if we don't know, we'll be as transparent as we can. But if we don't know and you're there, we'll provide a response out of session or afterwards to the group. So, you know, we just do our best.
3: Yep.
4: The best ones are the smaller type of air, like spaces where you might only get 20 people show up and you just like...
3: It becomes much more personal.
4: Yeah, like just set the chairs around in a circle and have a chat.
3: Yeah. That's good.
4: But yeah, so I'm looking forward to that.
3: Good.
4: You know, and it's spread out a little bit. So it's not like a few years ago, it was like intense in a couple of weeks and... You feel like you get through it, but it's
3: hard work.
4: But face-to-face conversations, encourage people to jump on. Other than that, I was just going to mention we approved some drainage works at a number of our sporting fields. So Tari Rec Grounds, Old Bar Sporting Fields and Trad Fields in Old Bar. So there's going to be a small disruption as construction takes place, but in the long term it's better than a soggy pit of field. We approved those works at the council meeting on Wednesday. So Terspec is the contractor.
3: But okay. Them. They're local?
4: I just don't know.
3: All right.
4: I wish I did. Yeah. But I'll send you a note.
3: Yeah, do.
4: Might even send you a text.
3: No.
4: I'll put on the notice board.
3: That's better. Yes.
4: Sorry. Because then everyone sees it.
3: Indeed. Yes.
4: We're going to the notice board.
3: Well, I think it's important that councils do get as much local because it just pours money back into the economy.
4: Exactly right. Oh, organically, it happens because the people that are putting, tenders in, price wise, if you're local, you could generally be a bit more competitive. So, like, say, a building in.
3: Well, sometimes it doesn't even not even matter of the price. Examples of where state government were buying trains offshore and got them here and had to refurbish them. And now they've woken up and building them here.
4: Yeah.
3: It's sometimes price isn't always the issue.
4: No, it's not. So, that's one of when we assess tenders, that's one of the factors. It's not the factor.
3: Yeah.
4: There's a few things there. But, sounds good. Sounds good. So jump on. Website, community conversations, looking forward to that. Council business or news, weekly news wrap, please subscribe. You'll get our weekly news little bulletin. Like I've said before, if it's good enough for my father-in-law, he could be my father-in-law.
3: There you go.
4: From time to time, it should be good enough for most of you all. But it does give a nice little snapshot.
3: No, it's good.
4: Hard read.
3: No, they're good things. Glad to see it happening. Awesome. Well, thank you very much for coming in. We're going to play some Rolling Bones now. You've got a choice between Let It Bleed or Give Me Shelter.
4: Give Me Shelter.
3: Give Me Shelter. Here we go.
4: Thank you.
2: 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Thank you very much to Adrian and to Noel for that wonderful chat. Lots of things covered there. 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I'm Cam. This is the Full Quid Show. Lovely to have your company, folks. And once again, the Aussie dollar is trading at 0.72 US dollars, holding near a three-month high due to strong interest rate expectations. Alrighty. I'm going to give you a rest from speaking voices for a moment, folks. We'll play some feature album tracks. Then we'll check out the raves. Then we'll play some album of the week tracks. And then we'll chat with Lucas Kavanagh a bit later. So, right now we're going to hear from both Lenka and Baby Cool. We'll start with Baby Cool. And we're going to hear a track called Sky, which comes from the album Infinity Baby. So here we go. Baby Cool with Sky. Sky, which comes from the album Infinity Baby. So here we go, Baby Cool with Sky.

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That's 0458 100 013. 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

0: I love this Lenka album that we have. It is Good Days. The track we heard there was Love Is a Beat. Beautiful track. And the Lenka album Good Days is a feature album at 2 Bob. And also, we heard from another feature album, we heard Baby Cool. And we heard a track called Sky. And that comes from the album Infinity Baby, which is also a feature album here at 2 Bob. You're on 2 Bob Radio 104.7 FM. I'm Cam. This is The Full Quid. Great to have you with us, folks. And let's now have a look at what's happening here at the station and what we at 2 Bob are getting up to with the raves, the 2 Bob raves.
1: 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It's 2 Bob raves.
0: Yes, it is indeed the raves. And 2 Bob Radio is celebrating 40 years of broadcasting this year. We've had a fantastic on-air celebration. Not yesterday, but the previous Friday, the 28th of August, when we officially turned 40. And tomorrow, Father's Day, we're having a celebration out at Flow Bar in Old Bar from 12 noon until around 3 p.m. And we've got Lucas Cavanagh and the Tramwrecks performing. We're going to speak to Lucas Cavanagh very soon. And we've also got local act Summer Isla performing as well, which is fantastic to hear. I'm going to, can't wait to hear their music. You're invited to join us, but you must book with Flow Bar first on 6557 4224. That's 6557 4224 to be a fantastic day. The feature albums this week. Yesterday, on Friday, we had the Stompin' Ramblers with Kickin' Stones from 2025. On Thursday, we had Lenka with Good Days from earlier this year. On Wednesday, we had Sam Buckley with Blue Ocean from earlier this year. Tuesday, we had Baby Cool with Infinity Baby from earlier this year. And Monday, we had The Runaway Strings with Blackwood also earlier this year. And the albums of the week this week, I'm going to give you a little challenge. Have a listen to each of these albums of the week and see if you can pick out what they all have in common. So, here we go. Babe Rainbow with Acid and Honey. Scattered Order with Still Your Mind. Marlophone with Remembered Adventures in Wide Scale. Tex Perkins and Matt Walker with Before the Show. We will hear from Tex Perkins and Matt Walker in just a moment. They are going to play at Flow Bar in Old Bar tonight. So we'll hear from them shortly. Now, I know it's a bit of a tricky one as to what the albums of the week have in common, so I'll give you some time to think about it. I'll tell you what's coming up after the show today, and we'll go to a message, and then I'll tell you what the common link is. So, after the show today, we have Siesta Sista. Andy B is stepping into the studio, which will be lovely, and then Barry G with Rock Legends, and The World Beat at 2 p.m. this is, and World Beat at 4 p.m. as well. So please stay tuned here on 2 Bob Radio 104.7 FM, and also live streaming at www.2bobradio.org.au. 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A couple of Album of the Week tracks coming up, and the common link between the albums of the week this week coming up in just a moment.
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0: 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I'm Cam. This is The Full Quid. Thanks for being with us, folks. Now, I mentioned earlier that all of the albums of the week this week have something in common. And if you haven't been able to pick it yet, don't worry. It is a little bit of a tricky one. But I did a bit of research the other day on our albums of the week. And they are all male artists. There's not a single female artist in the albums of the week this week. So that is why we're having a full hour of girl power from 11 through to 12 to finish off the Full Quid this morning. An hour of girl power music from 11 to 12 to sort of send the message out there that it'd be nice to see some more female artists in our albums of the week. They are half of our population after all. And they deserve the same respect and same equality as the males do. So it'll be nice to see some female artists in the albums of the week. in the future. So again, that's why we're having an hour of girl power after the 11 o'clock news. But right now, though, we're going to hear from Tex Perkins and Matt Walker. The album is Before the Show, which is an album of the week. They are playing at Flower Bar in Albar tonight from 6 o'clock. So let's give you a bit of a taste of their music as we hear a track called Still Fishin'. Here we go, Tex Perkins and Matt Walker, Still Fishin'.

0: There you go. That's Tex Perkins and Matt Walker with Still Fishing from the album Before the Show, an album of the week to Bob. And once again, they are playing Tex Perkins and Matt Walker are playing at Flybar and Old Bar tonight from 6 o'clock. You're on to Bob Radio 104.7 FM. I'm Cam. This is The Four Quid. Thanks for being with us. Dr. Dub is now going to chat with Lucas Kavanagh ahead of Two Bob's party tomorrow, and we're also going to hear a Lucas Kavanagh track as well called Giddy Dog. It's a great one too. So here we go. Thanks, Dr. Dub, and thanks, Lucas Kavanagh.
1: And on the Al Capone, we've got Lucas Kavanagh. Good morning, Lucas.
2: Good morning, Dr. Dub. What's going on?
1: What's going on? Well, we're talking to you about our 40th anniversary party at Flow Bar on Sunday that you're performing at, and supported by the 2026 Busker Muster winner, Samarada.
2: Yeah, she's awesome. I'm so keen. Very keen to be playing a gig with her. Kind of crossed paths a couple times, and she's working in the local cafe scene as well in Wingham, like myself. So it's going to be great. She's a real talent. It's going to be she's young blood, so it's cool to see for the scene, for the town.
1: So I've been reading that a quote from Scott Bevan from ABC Newcastle Radio. Talking about you, he says, I hear the 70s vibes. It's like something you'd expect David Bowie or Mark Bolan to do. Well, is that how you describe your sound at the moment?
2: I wouldn't say that.
1: Okay.
2: I'm not gonna put myself out there amongst the likes of Bowie and Bolan, but I feel like it's fitting to say that it's old school, I guess. What the guys and I play, I think, fits into a genre that is like contemporary rock and roll.
1: All right.
2: It's, leaning into all the things that have been done before and that resonate with me and that just sit in my music subconscious and sit in my soul.
1: All right.
2: From what I listened to when I was a child, you know, and but then also living in the moment, being my own person and my own, being an artist, being a creator, and working with sounds and just doing what feels right. And I guess that would make it current, that would make it present, and hence the contemporary addition to playing some style of rock and roll. And then I've written all these whole lot of new songs lately that the guys and I are playing in this kind of unplugged style, which is what we're going to be doing for the for Two Bob's birthday.
1: What style?
2: It's called Australian Western.
1: All right.
2: It's a little bit of a different lane for the guys and I, but they're essentially songs which I wanted to, it was kind of conceptual. I wanted to write songs that I think, or that I wanted to write songs that I could get away with playing just by myself with an acoustic guitar in a bar where no one knew me, at least hypothetically. We're kind of playing these, Australian Western songs mixed with the, what we've been playing for a year now, this contemporary rock and roll, the Trainwrecks special. And Scott Bevan wasn't too far off the mark in that sense.
1: Right. So it sounds like you're going to be road testing some of these songs at Flow Bar on Sunday.
2: Yeah. Well, we've done a handful of these unplugged style shows because usually the guys and I are just blasting out, up to 11, electric guitars, the whole thing. We've done a couple of these unplugged shows, which is really, really rounds off the band to be able to kind of play any room, any occasion, play, you know, play it 100% or play it 50% and still have these songs or still have a vibe to what we're doing. So we're going to be playing songs. There's a couple, you know, there's a couple tricks up our sleeves for Sunday, but no new songs per se. But then again, we haven't played these ones a hell of a lot. So, yeah, got a couple surprises for Sunday.
1: Okay, and you've had a bit of a change of lineup, haven't you?
2: Yes. Yeah, unfortunately, we played our last show with our kind of original guitarist, Isaac Warner, him and I kind of got together 3 Wingham Music Festivals ago and started the, you know, the group together, essentially. He's put the guitar down in the band for a hot minute. He's going to go, he's still in the area, and it's so good to see him still. He was just, he's going to go live life and go see the country and pursue a musical direction of his own, which I very much respect, and I wish him all the best doing so. To fill in that fourth spot to make us, you know, still a quartet, my fellow Sonic Brew organizer and bandmate, Taylor James, is going to be jumping in and playing a bit of electric guitar and a bit of pedal steel. Mm-hmm. So that is just
1: nice
2: knocking my socks off. I'm so keen to play alongside him again.
1: Who else is in the band?
2: It is, so Taylor James is featuring this Sunday, and then on bass, playing electric and double bass, will be the one and only Riley Brown.
1: Yeah.
2: From the royal music family, the Browns, you know, beloved bass and blues owners. And on drums and backing vocals, we have Ryder Ibe, who is Michael Ibe's son, who is a drummer in the institution of a guy. As a family, they're both incredible percussionists, incredible timekeepers. Michael runs this PA hiring system called I Know a Guy, very much, you know, one of the owners of EMG Music Hub, and Ryder's just a phenomenal player and great friend. So yeah.
1: Riley. So that sounds good. That sounds good. Now, look, you mentioned Sonic Brew. Tell us, that's a gig that you put on at the top pub in Wingham. Is that right?
2: Yeah, it is. It's at this stage, I think it's been going for nearly 2 years now. So I guess that would make it potentially the longest running premiere live original music night in the Manning Valley. And we do it on the first Thursday of every month. We put it on at the top pub in Wingham.
1: All right. We'll have to make sure that it makes it to the Two Bob Gig Guide. Anyways, look, I'm going to wind it up. I'm going to play one of your songs, Giddy Dog. And it's from a two-track EP that you put out called Life Looking Up. And we're looking forward to seeing you and the Train Wrecks on Sunday out at Flow Bar.
2: I'm very excited to play, and I'm honoured to be able to get the chance to be able to honour you guys, to be able to honour Two Bob, who's been really supportive of us, and it's going to be a great day, and it's wouldn't want to spend it any other way, and happy birthday, Two Bob.
1: All right, well, we'll see you there.
2: See you, Doctor.

0: Lucas Kavanagh and the Train Wrecks. Giddy Dog. Thanks to Lucas Kavanagh for chatting with us ahead of tomorrow's 40th birthday party at Tubop. It's going to be so much fun. It's news time, and then after the news, it's Girl Power Hour. See you then.
1: The Department of Foreign Affairs and Trade says 36 Australians are still missing in the flood-ravaged region of Nepal and Tibet. A 15-person disaster response team that arrived in Kathmandu late yesterday will provide specialist drone services. Disaster victim identification specialists from the Australian Federal Police are also heading to Nepal. A new report has found national housing affordability declined even further over the past 12 months to hit a new record low. Nationally, a median income household earning $125,000 can afford just 12% of homes that were sold over the past financial year. REA Group senior economist Angus Moore says the situation is unlikely to change soon.
2: The unfortunate news for home buyers is we're probably not going to see a big improvement in affordability in the near term. While home prices are falling and incomes growing, we're still expecting to see at least one more rate hike and possibly two. Where those forces balance out, higher rates versus lower prices, is hard to say, but it means we're probably not going to see big improvements, also not big declines either, in the next year or so.
1: A US judge in the high-profile murder trial of a mother charged with killing her three small children has declared a mistrial because the jury was deadlocked. Lindsay Clancy strangled her children and then jumped out of a second-floor window in an attempt to kill herself. She pleaded not guilty to the murders by reason of insanity due to postpartum psychosis. The BBC's Ione Wells was at the court.
3: A lot of people in the courtroom were left in disbelief when it was announced that after 6 days of intense deliberations by the jury and 5 weeks of this trial, it ended with no verdict. It is now quite unclear what might happen next. The district attorney, speaking on behalf of the prosecution, said the prosecution hadn't made up its mind yet whether to refile this case and essentially launch a whole new trial with a new jury. The defence lawyer for Lindsay Clancy paid his respects again to his client, saying what she had been through was not right. I think there are still a lot of questions about what could happen next.
1: Women's dance teams from across Australia are in Queensland today for the International Gidda competition. Shannon Kirkwood has more.
4: The teams will be performing Balian and traditional Punjabi Gidda in Sheldon, southeast of Brisbane. Gidda is Punjab's most famous folk dance for women, with a focus on grace, flexibility and strength. And Balian is the accompanying songs and poems. Today's competition is also a celebration of Punjabi tradition, music and culture.
1: A festival celebrating woodland birds and their conservation is returning to regional Victoria. The week-long Feathery Festival is underway today. It's been organised through a partnership between Connecting Country, BirdLife Castlemaine and Castlemaine Field Naturalist Club. Connection Country Project Officer Hadley Cole says it's set to be an even bigger celebration than the last 2 years ago.
5: Like most things, I think once you've run something once, the second time round, it's a well-oiled machine. And we wanted to hold a big event this year that celebrated nature and art, and particularly birds.
1: Sport and in basketball, the Opals have recorded their first win of the FIBA Women's World Cup, defeating Puerto Rico 72-54 in Berlin. And Oscar Piastri was sixth in Practice 2 ahead of this weekend's Formula One Italian Grand Prix.
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0: 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I'm Cam. This is the Full Quid. Thanks for your company, folks. And the Aussie dollar, let me give you an update on how it's going. It's holding strong near 72 US cents, driven by expectations of further interest rate hikes from the Reserve Bank of Australia. Once again, because this show is called Full Quid, it's always nice to keep you updated on the Aussie dollar. And we've got plenty coming up in this final hour of the show today. It's a girl power hour. You might recall I mentioned before that there's not a single female artist in the albums of the week this week, so I thought to compensate for that and to get the message out there that we'd love to see some more female artists in the albums of the week, let us have an hour of girl power music. We've got a couple of beautiful Linda Ronstadt tracks coming up to kick off the hour shortly, but first, how about another check of your weather forecast for the local listening areas?
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0: Yes, indeed, your weather forecast for the local listening areas for this week and the next coming week. For the rest of today, Saturday, the 5th of September, it is a beautiful sunny day with a top of 32 degrees, 10% chance of rain, sunny, and as I said before, an UV index predicted to reach 7, that's high. Tomorrow, Sunday the 6th of September, another beautiful sunny day, top of 25 degrees, 10% chance of rain, sunny, and UV index predicted to reach 6, that is high. On Monday the 7th of September, a top of 23 degrees, a possible late shower, 40% chance of rain, 0 to 2 mm possible rainfall, mostly sunny morning, medium chance of showers in the evening and light winds. And UV index predicted to reach 6, that is high, so do be careful. Tuesday the 8th of September, a top of 19 degrees, shower or two about, 0 to 3 mm possible rainfall, 60% chance of rain, partly cloudy, medium chance of showers, most likely in the morning and afternoon with light winds. UV index predicted to reach 6, that's high. Wednesday the 9th of September, a top of 23 degrees, shower or two, 0 to 2 mm possible rainfall, 70% chance of rain, mostly sunny morning, high chance of showers, most likely later in the day, and light winds. Thursday the 10th of September, we have a top of 20 degrees, shower or two, 0 to 3 mm possible rainfall, 70% chance of rain. It's partly cloudy, high chance of showers, light wind, most likely during the morning, light winds. And Friday the 11th of September, a top of 22 degrees, shower or two, 0 to 1 mm possible rainfall, we have 50% chance of rain, partly cloudy, medium chance of showers, and light winds. And there you go. That's your local weather forecast for this weekend and the next coming week as well. Stay with us, folks. We're going to have a couple of Linda Ronstadt tracks to kick off the hour, as I mentioned before, in just a moment.
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0: 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I'm Cam. This is the Full Quid. Thanks for your company. Let's kick off this Girl Power Hour with Linda Ronstadt and two beautiful tracks. Blue Bayou's coming up, but first, it's Walk Away Renee.

0: Ah, beautiful, isn't it? That was Linda Ronstadt with Blue Bayou. And also, we heard the beautiful track Walk Away Renee in such beautiful harmonies from Linda Ronstadt and Anne Savoy, the other artist featured in Walk Away Renee. You're on Chill Bob Radio, 104.7 FM. I'm Cam. This is The Full Quid. Great to have you with us, folks. I've picked out a couple of albums from the Totally Female box. I've picked out Fiona Boys and the album Blues Woman. And I've also picked one of the Putumayo albums. It's Putumayo Presents Celtic Women. So we'll hear from them soon. But first, let's have a little update on what's happening at the Manning Entertainment Centre.
1: Now, our guest on the telephone is Meryn from the Manning Entertainment Centre, and Meryn's going to tell us about coming events.
2: Amazing. Hi, Paul. Thanks for having me. Can't wait to tell you all what we've got stored for September. We have the Elvis and American Trilogy coming this Sunday, the 6th of September. That's on at 7 p.m. at our main auditorium. This is not just a tribute show. It's an electrifying celebration packed with high-energy performances, unforgettable songs, and the excitement and spectacular of world-class Elvis Festival. We do have a special flash sale on right now on selected seats. Those tickets are $45 on selected seats. That sales on until Friday. So if you're into Elvis, now is your time to get those tickets. Moving for September, we have an amazing collaboration with the Australian Children Music Foundation, which are bringing the greatest thing along ever, The Sound of Music. This is Saturday, the 12th of September from 2 p.m. We're going to have a magical afternoon celebrating one of the world's most beloved musicals, The Sound of Music. It's going to be an amazing event with every dollar raised staying local, helping provide free and long-term music education instruments and life-changing opportunities for disadvantaged children through the ACMF programs. Now get down here, have a sing-along. There will be the Rotary Barbecue from 12:30 as well, so you can grab something to eat before you go in and sing your heart out. Following on that from as well, we have an amazing Grimm, The Tales by the Grimm Brothers. This is a Shake and Stir production. This is a world-renowned production. This is going to be an amazing reimagine of fairy tales, a bold adaptation, and just an amazing, bewitching theatre experience. Again, that is Saturday, the 19th of September at 7 p.m. Now, we're not quite finished yet because September is an amazing month. We're going to kick off the school holidays with the ultimate magic show with illusionist Jonas Joss. This is a highly popular, action-packed family show not to be missed. This is on Sunday, the 27th of September at 11 a.m. So if you're looking for something to do in the school holidays, this is definitely going to be one for the whole family. We are finishing off our September with an amazing celebrating 40 years of the Manning Choral Valley Choral Society doing their Inspired by Folk 40 Years of Song. This is also on Sunday, the 27th of September at 2 p.m. Now, that is a jam-packed September. We have so much from family to adults to young adults. This is going to be an amazing program. If you want to grab tickets, you can get them online at themec.com.au or jump into our box office Tuesday till Friday to pick up your tickets.
1: Excellent. Do it as soon as you can, because with school holidays coming up this September, you want the best seats in the house, don't you, Meryn?
2: You certainly do.
1: Okay, thank you very much for that. We appreciate it. That's Meryn from the Manning Entertainment Centre.
0: Yes, indeed. Thank you, Meryn, and thank you, Paul Kiggins, for chatting with Meryn there. Plenty of exciting things coming up at the Manning Entertainment Centre this month. If you'd like to get some tickets, go to the Manning Entertainment Centre website. Also, you can go to the box office, the Manning Entertainment Centre box office, when they're open, and they'll be able to help you out there as well. And while we're talking Manning Entertainment Centre, you might notice one of the concerts mentioned was the Manning Valley Choral Society. Let me fill you in a little bit more about the Manning Valley Choral Society and their upcoming performance. It's folk music, as previously mentioned. So my brain often short circuits at the worst moments. So apologies for that, but we're getting there. Here we go. Manning Valley Choral Society presents Inspired by Folk, 40 Years of Song. So as previously mentioned, it is indeed at the Manning Entertainment Centre on the 27th of September, Sunday the 27th of September from 2 p.m. in the Beryl Jane Flett Theatre, the smaller theatre. All tickets are $25. Go onto the MEC website or the box office. Get to the box office to get your tickets there. And Also, the Manning Valley Choral Society production this year, inspired by folk, 40 Years of Song, it's also at the Tuncurry Bowling Club on Saturday, the 26th of September from 2 p.m. It's all accompanied by yours truly, Cameron Waugh, on the piano, and there are some other instruments involved as well. That is all I'm going to say about the other instruments, because I want to encourage you all to come along to the show to see what else we've got in stock for you. And what we do have is an incredible selection of both traditional folk and more contemporary folk music. There's something for everybody in this production. You know, I can guarantee you, you will know at least one of the songs in this production. I'm sure you'll know just about all of the songs in the production. It's definitely worth coming along. Once again, all tickets $25 each. And for the Tuncurry Beach Bowling Club concert, you can get your tickets at the door. And again, for the Manning Entertainment Centre concert, check out their website, go to the box office, you can get your tickets there. You're on 2Bob Radio, 104.7 FM. I'm Cam. This is The Full Quid. Great to have you with us, folks. We are going to have a couple of picks from our totally female box here at 2Bob in just a moment.
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0: Yes, indeed. And you're on 2Bob Radio, 104.7 FM. I'm Cam. This is The Full Quid Show. Thanks for being with us, folks. As I mentioned before, I've picked out a Fiona Boys album and a Putumayo album out of our totally female selections. And we're going to hear from the Putumayo album now. It's Putumayo Presents Celtic Women. And the Celtic woman in question that we're going to hear is Rose Loughlin, who's going to sing Wild Mountain Time. So here we go with Rose Loughlin and Wild Mountain Time.

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0: Oh yeah, that was a fun track, that's for sure. That was Place of Milk and Honey from Fiona Boys and the album Blues Woman. We've got a few different tracks here in the Two Bob Collection called Milk and Honey, so I thought let's lump Fiona Boys into the mix with her Milk and Honey track, which, as I said, Place of Milk and Honey from the album Blues Woman, which is in our Totally Female Collection here at Two Bob. We also heard from Roz Lachlan and her beautiful rendition of Wild Mountain Time from the Putumayo Presents Celtic Women album, which is also in our Totally Female Collection here at Two Bob. 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I'm Cam. This is the Four Quid. Thanks for being with us. It's a Girl Power Hour this hour, and we'll keep the Girl Power coming soon. But first, we're going to have a chat with Stuart Watson, and Andy Colvin is going to chat with Stuart for us. Thank you, Stuart, and thank you, Andy.
1: And I've got Stuart Watson on the phone from West Australia. How's it going, Stuart?
2: Oh, fantastic, Andy. In West Australia, travelling in an electric camper van and doing some cycling in the wonderful wildflowers in the southwest of Western Australia, listening to Two Bob Online. Does it get any better?
1: Thanks very much. And what prompted you to drive an electric van across the Nullarbor?
2: Just a promise to bring my partner over here 40 years ago. It must have been about the same time that Two Bob happened that I promised I'd show her Australia. So it's just bringing back a promise. And congratulations, Andy, to all involved, you and especially Rob Meaton. What a fantastic anniversary, 40 years. It's just flown. And
1: it has indeed.
2: Congratulations.
1: Tell us about your trip across the Nullarbor.
2: Yeah, heading for charges, really. You can do it in an electric vehicle now. The charge is a little bit slow, so we had to rely on a few overnight charges. But, generally it was fairly smooth. There was one event from the Electric Vehicle Association at Mundabiddy where they've got a chip oil

0: Farazan van?
1: About 400 k's if we're travelling at about 90 kilometres an hour, but as soon as you speed up, it slows down to about 350 if you're doing that 100-110 highway speed. So, yeah, between 300 and 400 is the easiest way to explain it.
0: So it's not very aerodynamic, really, that big van, is it?
1: Yeah, it is. It is all about aerodynamics. It is a pretty sleek van. Yeah. So it's all about wind speed. Yeah. So if you get a headwind, it's a bit like sailing. There's a bit of, you know, you're going downwind. It's heaps better. We're hoping for westerlies on the way home.
0: So you're camping in the van?
1: That's correct, yeah.
0: How heavy is it, the van, do you know?
1: About 3,500. So it's a pretty heavy thing. It's a battery on wheels, a 100 kilowatt hour battery, Andy.
0: Yep. Yeah. And where are you going, up to Perth, or are you staying in the southwest?
1: Yeah, heading up to Perth. So, basically doing the Munda Biddy cycle trail, which goes from Albany to Perth. Parts of it. Yeah. About 1,000 kilometre cycle trail. It's a phenomenal asset, the work that they've put into this cycle trail over here.
0: And the wildflowers must be impressive at the moment.
1: Oh, yeah. Heather, being a bit of a horticulturalist, is like a kid in a chocolate shop. It's just incredible, the diversity over here of flora.
0: You'll have to share a few flower photos.
1: Yeah. Yeah.
0: So when are you back in New South Wales, Stuart?
1: Mid-October.
0: Okay. A well-deserved holiday, I reckon.
1: It's been fun.
0: Okay, well, thanks for your time this morning. I'll let you get on and get your breakfast together now.
1: Yeah, and again, hats off to all of those at 2 Bob, especially you and Rob, and, 40 years since, crawling up to Carey's Mountain. All the work you put in is just a credit to you, and what an asset to Taree. And listening to 2 Bob last night online, fantastic, guys. Well done.
0: Okay, very much. Thank you. See you, Stuart. Stuart Watson there. And down near Albany in southwest Australia, and doing a lot of cycling on the coastal cycle tracks, heading up towards Perth on his holidays, driving a 3-ton Farazan EV van.
2: There you go. Thank you, Stuart, and thank you very much, Andy Coffin, as well, for chatting with him. What a great little chat there. And thank you very much, Stuart, for the very kind remarks for 2 Bob and their 40th anniversary. It really is an incredible milestone. You're on 2 Bob Radio, 104.7 FM. I'm Cameron Waugh, with you for the full quid today for another 25 or so minutes. And we're going to have a couple of Aussie Girl Power tracks now. We've got Anne McHugh on the way, but first it's Mama Kin with one of my favourite Mama Kin tracks, Sleep in My Bed.

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0: beautiful song there from Anne McHugh, Bright Light of Day. And we also heard a beautiful song from Mama Kin, and it was Sleep in My Bed. You're on 2Bop Radio 104.7 FM. I'm Cam. This is the Full Quid Show. Lovely to have you with us. And let's remind you again, in case you missed it in the beginning of the show, we'll remind you again what live local music's happening this weekend. Let's check out the gig guide.
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0: It is indeed. And today, Saturday the 5th of September, we have Jonah James at Sporties in Tuncurry from 5:30, Tex Perkins and Matt Walker at Fly Bar and Old Bar from 6 o'clock, Supercell at Halliday's Point Tavern from 7:30, Spank and the Monkey at the Tanks in Club Foster 8 o'clock, Rocks at Harrington Hotel 8:30, Locomotive at Manning River Hotel in Taree from 8:30, Unit 20 at Old Bar Tavern from 9 o'clock. And let's have a look at Sunday's gigs. Sunday the 6th of September, Mark Henderson at Manning River Hotel in Taree from 1 o'clock, Brendan Twemlow at Old Bar Tavern 1 o'clock, DJ Saxon Strings at the Tanks and Club Foster 4:30, Can't Adult Today at Sporty's Tuncurry 4:30, and Happy Dave at Harrington Hotel. And also, don't forget 2Bob's 40th birthday party at Flower Bar in Old Bar from 12 noon to 3 p.m. featuring up-and-coming local artist Summer Isla, and also featuring Lucas Kavanagh and the Trainwrecks. And as a matter of fact, I'll be emceeing that one, so look forward to seeing you out there. But please make sure you book with Flower Bar. Bookings are essential for that one. So give the Flower Bar and Old Bar a call to make sure you get your spot. And that's it for the 2Bop Gig Guide for this weekend. If you missed any of the gigs I just announced there, head over to our Facebook page, the 2Bop Radio Facebook page. You'll find the gig guide there. Also, check the comments section, as there are often gigs in there that we may have forgotten about. And there's also corrections as well. There's often corrections to the gig guide in case we've made any mistakes. Anyway, once again, that's the 2Bop Gig Guide for this weekend. We're going to go to another Hot Lot album now, Leisha Louise and the album Strike to Ignite, and we're going to hear a track called Riding Through the Night. This is Leisha Louise with Riding Through the Night.

Riding Through the Night, Lisha Louise. That is from the album Strike to Ignite. I love that album here at 2Bob. You're on 2Bob Radio, 104.7 FM. I'm Cam, and we're going to hear a sort of a more gentle track now from Gladys Knight. It's her version of a song called Come Sunday. Thought I'd play it because come Sunday, we'll be celebrating our 40th birthday at Flabba in Old Barns tomorrow. So, in honour of that, here's Gladys Knight with Come Sunday.

Now that is girl power right there. Gladys Knight, Come Sunday. What an incredible rendition of that beautiful song. And we've got just enough time for one more song before we say goodbye this morning. And I mentioned right at the beginning of the show that beautiful moment from the NRL last night. Jai Arrow taking to the field for his 100th game and final game with the South Sydney Rabbitohs. Not a dry eye in the house. And the following song echoed across the stadium. And to fit with the girl power theme, I found a beautiful version of this song from Susan Boyle. Jai Arrow, this one's for you, mate. We'll never walk alone.

0: We love you, Jai Arrow. We're all standing with you, and you'll never walk alone. Thanks for listening in, everybody. See you next time.
1: A new inquiry into military sexual violence. The inquiry was a key recommendation of the Royal Commission into Veteran Suicide, which found systemic issues within the Australian Defence Force. A new report has found national housing affordability has hit a new record low. Realestate.com.au's Housing Affordability Index assesses the share of homes that households on different incomes can afford to buy. The average household was able to purchase just 12% of properties sold last financial year. Sydney remains the least affordable city. Senior economist Angus Moore says South Australia has become the least affordable state.
2: The decline in affordability has been particularly notable in South Australia, which relative to its income is now the least affordable state in Australia. And that's the first time since 2011 that any state has been less affordable than New South Wales.
1: The federal government says it's more engaged with building new homes than any other government in decades. Speaking to News 24, Assistant Productivity Minister Andrew Lee says boosting supply is one part of the strategy.
3: We're engaging on modular construction. We're thinking about how we can get more homes built affordably through factories. And we're working to ensure that land release is supported. We're pushing on all of these levers. Building homes takes time. And after that decade-long pause under the former coalition government, there's a lot of catching up to be done.
1: The Greater Sydney region is under a total fire ban today with a top of 33 degrees forecast. No open fires are allowed, the area's national parks are closed, and hazard reduction burns have been cancelled. The trial of an American woman accused of murdering her three children has ended in a mistrial after the jury failed to reach a verdict. 36-year-old former nurse Lindsay Clancy admitted to strangling her children but claimed she was suffering from postpartum psychosis. Her lawyer, Kevin Reddington, focused on one dissenting juror.
4: They know that they were robbed by one man for whatever his agenda was, who stole 7 weeks of the life of these other jurors that were so attentive. And you could see how defeated they were sitting there. And I got a funny feeling that they would have gone on for another week if they had to. So I hope that guy can sleep well at night.
1: Brisbane's Festival of Arts and Culture kicks off with the annual fireworks show at 7 o'clock tonight. Police are expecting more than 400,000 people to gather along the Brisbane River and other parts of the CBD. West Central Victorian communities are being encouraged to support restoration works for locally threatened woodland birds. Castlemaine and the wider shire of Mount Alexander is hosting the Feathery Festival. The week-long event kicked off this morning. Local not-for-profit community group Connecting Country is one of the organisers. Project Officer Hadley Cole says locals have the opportunity to make a difference.
5: People can have a look at a local property that is being restored for bird habitat and the opportunity to learn about nature journaling, so really taking the time to observe nature. And then there's also a talk run by the Castlemaine Field Naturalist.
1: Sport, and in the NRL, the Dolphins have held on to beat the Titans by 4 points. Coach Christian Wolf says the narrow margin doesn't matter.
6: We won 7 games in a row. What did we need to do tonight? We need to get a win and we need to come away with no injuries. And we did both those things, so I'm happy.
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9: 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That's there's lots of chain stores around these days, and supporting a local really does help. But right now, it's about 4 minutes past midday, and thanks, Cam, there for that tribute to that brilliant South Sydney player. Well, my family goes for the South Sydney Rugby League team. But right now, it's time for the weather. I should say you're here with Andy Bryant on the Full Quid on this fairly sunny Saturday morning. It's nice Saturday midday, I should say. It's very lovely outside. I should have worn a hat. The UV index is a bit high.
10: It's time to look at the weather forecast on 2 Bob Radio, 104.7 FM.

The forecast for the rest of today is about 32 degrees Celsius, so it's going to be a hot one. And the UV index is about 10, and about 7, I should say, and there's only 10% chance of rain, so warm and fairly dry. And but right now, it's about 28 degrees Celsius here at Taree Park and 46% humidity. Forecast for tomorrow, low of 17, high of 25. And for Monday, low of 12, high of 23. And for Tuesday, low of 13, high of 19. And for Wednesday, low of 7, high of 23. So there should be some rain about then. About said with 70% chance of rain, so hopefully it cools things down a bit. And then on Thursday, low of 12, high of 20, about 70% chance of rain. Then on Friday, low of 9, high of 22, about 50% chance of rain. So let's hope something cools down a bit. But right now we're going to hear Rachmaninoff's Piano Concerto number 3, followed by something from Big Scary. I do like Big Scary's kind of synthesizer on this track called Ribbon to Hold Us. Reminds me a bit of Vangelis, who did the Blade Runner soundtracks. 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

love Big Scary to do the new Blade Runner movies. It's very atmospheric and has atmospheric sounding synths. It's similar to what Vangelis does. Only there's acoustic piano as well, rather than a saxophone. Absolutely love it. But right now we're going to hear something from the September Sessions bands with What Would You Rather Do. Then after that we'll hear something from the Easy Star All Stars. We'll hear a reggae dub version of Thriller. 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You should be able to dance to this music. Right now it's about 17 minutes past midday.

0: about rejecting someone. Never sounded quite that way. He was a good songwriter. Yeah, I wasn't a huge fan of Michael Jackson, but he did write some good songs. There was a punk version of N.E.R.U.A.K. that was quite good. But that way there was a reggae version of a Thriller, reggae sort of dubstep style music. And right now you're on T-Bob on our 4.7. It's almost 12:30. And we're going to hear, keeping up with the horror theme, we're going to hear Feed My Frankenstein by Alice Cooper. Then after that we shall hear something from one of our albums of the week, Scattered Order, with Sit Back and Think. And that's something you should do on a weekend, or you could go out and party. There's a party on tomorrow if you want to get involved in T-Bob's birthday. That's one at the Flow Bar tomorrow midday, I think. You're on T-Bob 104.7. Here's Alice Cooper.
1: 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Ah, and here comes

Podcast.

there was one of our albums of the week. Got their wrists cut in order. With their Wuthery album, Steal Your Mind. That track there was called Sit Back and Think. First up there, we had Feed My Frankenstein by Alice Cooper. That's a classic old rock song. I think it's 1980s, I think. But right now, it's about 39 minutes past midday. And right now, we're going to hear some music from Pink Floyd with Interstellar Overdrive. You're on T-Bob 104.7 with Andy Bryant here on Siesta.

You're on T-Bob 104, putting some that fairly manic sounding rock song. That was kind of a rock song. Parts of it were kind of off key, so I guess you could argue, excuse me, that's jazz. Sometimes jazz is out of the key signature and have discordant notes in it. That there was called Interstellar Overdrive there by Pink Floyd. You're on T-Bob 104.7. It's about 10 minutes till 1 o'clock. We're going to hear some more fantastic music. We're going to hear Maybe I'm Wrong by the Blues Travellers, then Ride With Yourself by Rhino Bucket. You're on T-Bob 104.7. You're with Andy on the Full Quid. Not the Full Quid. Siesta, siesta.

That there was Rhino Bucket with Ride With Yourself. I do like a bit of old-fashioned rock music. And first up there, we had Maybe I'm Wrong by the Blues Travellers. You're on T-Bob 104.7. It's just about bang on 1 o'clock. You're on Siesta's Yesterday here with Andy Bryant. And coming up after me will be Rock Legends. And at 1:30, we'll hear T-Bob Braves. But right now, we're going to hear Katie Noonan performing with an orchestra. This track is called When the Heart Falls Apart. Then after that, we'll hear Hungarian Rhapsody number 2. Katie Noonan is a fantastic Aussie artist, and we do quite like it. She's been around many, many years, and it's good to play plenty of locals.

You're on T-Bob 104.7. That was Hungarian Rhapsody number 2. But first up, there was Katie Noonan, and she has such a beautiful voice. She's a fantastic Aussie singer and songwriter. I do believe she writes her own songs. And right now, we're going to hear some more fantastic Aussie music from Swap Meet off their Mount Zero album. This one is called My Heart Breaks 2. And then after that, we'll hear Grey's Groove with Ray Boy and Carl Benson. You're on T-Bob 104.7. It's about 8 minutes past 1 o'clock. You're with Andy Bryant here on Siesta Siesta.

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You're on Tuba 104.7. That there was Grey's Groove featuring Grey Boy and Carl Benson. Right now it's about 20 minutes past 1 o'clock. Coming up shortly will be Tuba Braves. But first up there, with My Heart Breaks by Swap Meet. They're a fantastic Aussie alternative rock band. But that didn't sound like real rock music. That was kind of a bit of a mixed genre there. It was a bit of a folk influence to it. But right now we're going to hear something from Jimmy Cliff. Then we'll hear some music from Wayne Forginnis. You're on Tuba 104.7. You're on Siesta Siesta with

0: You're on Tebow Bonner 4.7. That there was waiting. First up, we had Wayne Effinginis, but at that there was Gogo Bardillo with Rebellious Love. But first up there was Cadaver Swing by a fantastic Sydney band called Wayne Effinginis. My friend's trumpet teacher is the singer and songwriter in that band. But right now, it is time for Tebow Braves.
1: 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It's Tebow Braves.
0: It's T-Bob Radio. We're celebrating 40 years of broadcasting at Flowbar tomorrow, 6th of September, on Father's Day, from 12 noon till 2:30, with Lucas Kavanagh and the Trainwrecks performing, supported by Sam Isla. You're invited to join us, but you must book with Flowbar on 4224, I should say. I'll repeat that, 6557-4224. The A-Music feature album heard around 10 a.m. I think that's already happened. We had some good music. I had the Som Sumblers yesterday. I do love them. But T-Bob's albums of the week are Babe Rainbow with Acid and Honey, Scattered Order with Still Your Mind, Marlophone with Remembered Adventures in the Wide Scale, and Tex Perkins and Matt Walker with Before the Show. But right now we're going to hear Scattered Order again, and It's not everyone's taste, but this sort of music rarely gets radio airplay. I think Hamish McKenzie would probably be a fan of this band. This here is In My Life. You're on T-Bob 104.7. Coming up at 2 o'clock will be our Rock Legends.

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T-Bob 104.7. That there was Way for Guinness. That song was Bella Grayla. First up there, we had an In My Life by Scattered Ore. They're an unusual band. I believe Hamish McKenzie's quite a big fan of them. They're a fantastic group from Sydney. But right now we're going to hear Pink Floyd, and that'll be your time for Rock Legends. You're on T-Bob 104.7. This is Adam Hartmother.

And it's now 1 minute to the hour of 2 o'clock. And a big thanks to Stephen for more of Beats and Grooves between 12 and 2 p.m. on 2 Bob FM. As I said to you, it's only a few seconds there after the 2 p.m. Barry G is my name. And every Saturday afternoon between 2 and 4, we have rock legends for all those people that grew up with them. And if you're a lot younger than that, you'll realise what great music we have. But I've got a little quick message for you this week, a special. Yeah, very special this weekend, because in Taree, 40 years ago in 1986, something great happened. Exactly right. We're 40 years this week to Bob FM. We've been entertaining you, the people of Taree and the whole area, whether it be up at Winger, up in the hills, or Ulbar and Harrington. We've been one way or the other entertaining you, or certainly attempting to entertain you for 40 weeks this year. And this week, I'll get it right yet. So as I said to you, I thought that's a pretty good entertaining for, and if it wasn't for the good money, you wouldn't do this. So I thought, let's say something good of the announcers that have been here over the 40 years and the ones, guys that are, and ladies, that are here at the present time. Good for us.

Exactly right. Yes, 40 years this station has been attempting to entertain you in the whole area, and base area is Taree, the town of Taree. So as I said to you, a big week for us this week. 40 years, a long time. And you got to remember, because quite a lot of Australians think this way, when at first it'll never make, it'll never work, it won't last. But here we are after 40 years and you're still listening to part of your area. And the good news today is, as far as rock legends go, I thought I would do the show right the way through, featuring who better than one of the great legends, top of the class, the Beatles. The Mop Tops, John Paul, Ringo.

The Beatles, that's who we're featuring today. Who better as far as a rock legend goes? And that was Ringo. Didn't do a lot of up front singing, but didn't matter what they put out. It was number one, and that made it as well. And it was very unusual in those days to have a instrumental and a singer, especially a drummer. And the only two I can remember, because you're either up front singing or you weren't, was Ringo did the drumming and the Dave Clark Five drummer also. And then there was a lady came in. I just can't remember their name at the moment. But a lady came in from England and she played the drums as well. And it changed everything. As I said, the baby boomers changed everything. Why? Because it was more interesting to listen to something a bit different. If you're listening to the first time, to Bob FM, we're 104.7 on your radio dial. First hour, I generally do the early days of rock and roll. And then the second hour, we jump the fence into generally around the 70s or 80s. And hopefully somewhere, you'll enjoy what I've got put aside for you. Here's Helen Shapiro. And she had a huge hit. And this was the biggest one amongst others. But she was only 16. When she really made number one in England and Australia. But she wasn't responsible.

0: Helen Shapiro.
1: Yeah.
0: She's good. Not bad. A beautiful voice she had. She was only 16 years of age when she had her biggest hit, and that's Not Responsible. Coming out of England, and she was well known besides her voice, was the hairstyle. She had, I think it was called, you ladies call it the bun. I think it was called a bun. Hairstyle, and it stood out because of it, actually. And she ended up unusual. She got a beautiful voice. If you listen to that tone of voice, she ended up doing jazz type of songs as well. And I can imagine, I've never heard her, but I can imagine with that tone of voice, she would have sounded excellent, actually, especially at 10 minutes after 2 o'clock on 2 Bob FM. I can remember dancing at the Bexley North on a Saturday afternoon or a Thursday night with the McCoys. Sounded like this. Good to dance with, isn't it?

Yes, it was just made to dance, that song. It just had a great beat to it from start to finish. And that's Hang On Sloopy. Obviously, it was a nothing song, but the idea was of rock and roll was to dance. That was the whole idea. McCoy's coming out of the USA. And I can well remember dancing at the Bexley North pub. And you've got to remember back then, the babies that remember this, that they were all Miller's pubs, for those kids who don't know it now. And Miller's, what happened was that he's a very wealthy man. He had these ships around Australia, shipping around. And he built a brewery. It's still there, the brewery, actually, over at halfway on Parramatta Road on towards Annandale. But the only trouble was in those days, like Toohey's and Tooth's, and they didn't want his beer in their pubs. So being a man that really would have gone well today, he decided to, nothing to do with the boats going around Australia, he decided to build his own pubs. That was really something to do back in those days because the breweries just had it strangled. And he built all the pubs around Sydney. And then he thought, well, you know, my parents and ladies could have a back in those days too. I said, well, they'll never drink my beer, and they wouldn't. My parent wouldn't drink their beer. It was sacred not to drink that. But the ones that would be the baby boomers. Why? Because I put rock and roll in all the pubs. So exactly right. All the babies went to Miller's pubs. Why? The beer was lousy, but the music was great. Like Sue Thompson. Till she kissed her.

I kissed ya. Uh-huh. Oh, she had some big hits in the 60s, and why not? That's just the right voice to be in the rocker. And she would have done very well with country as well. Maybe she did that we're not aware of, but she certainly was in the jukebox way back then. Sue Thompson, I think her biggest song made number one was, what was it called? Sad Movies. You remember Sad Movies? Yeah, of course you do. God, that makes you at your, at least your late 20s by now. Sue Thompson on 104.7. It's our birthday all the week this week. 40 years. Yep. And I can guarantee you there's a majority of Australians who say, oh, won't work. It's too bloody dear. But we did. It's called working hard and smart. And 40 years later, I'd like to think we've entertained the people all around our area, because that's really what it's all about. And it's enjoyable to do it from this end as well. I enjoy music, obviously. Coming up next is a quiz for you to get you in the show itself. Now, all I want is their Christian name in the show, not their acting name. So what was her name and his name in this very popular TV series way back?

Yeah, there was a lot of those family group shows. It was all rubbish, but I mean, it looked really good to us. God, if their family can be like that, we can do that too. So it had that throw off to us quite well, but it was very popular in its day, and that was the Brady Bunch. Now, all I asked you was, what was the male and the female, which is Mr. and Mrs., what were their name in the show itself? And what was? Carol and Mike. And then along came The Wanderer. Dion DiMucci on 2Bob FM.

He's a wanderer. That's Dion. He went under. His actually full name is Dion DiMucci, and started out as the Dion and the Belmonts, and then went on his own and had some great hits like The Wanderer and Run Around Sue. Remember that? And all the young kids said, oh, God, I wish we had good rock and roll today, because it was great to dance with. You couldn't sit there and not dance. It was called rock and roll. And along came a great lot of Australians that were breaking through the doors out, because there was very little before that as far as rock and roll goes. And one of the ladies had a big hit from Australia, from Adelaide she was originally, founded by Bandstand and Brian Henderson. Her name is Bev Harrell, only a little 5 foot, full of cannibal. What is she doing all there?

Bev Harrell, very talented little lady. She was the same as little Patty. She was only about 5 foot tall and still going, actually. But Bev Harrell was her name from Adelaide. That was about her first big hit that she had. Like to know the time? Why not? 27 minutes after the hour of 2 p.m. Barry G is my name. It's our birthday week this week. A happy birthday for 104.7. And some great rock and roll legends from us to you between 2 and 4. A lot of the songs that came out of England during the 60s, it really was the whole 10 years, but it came a bit of everything. It wasn't just rock and roll, it was everything, because it all sounded good. Here's one you haven't listened to for a long time, have you? Peter and Gordon.

Peter and Gordon, they always looked like a couple of university students back in then, if you remember them. Everybody sort of looked like, for instance, university students. They were generally the only ones that wore a thing called desert shoes. Yeah, but we just looked like we dressed back then. But Stephen, Peter and Gordon had some great hits back in the 70s, and that's one of them. Lady Godiva. You haven't heard of a song about Lady Godiva, have you? Or the horse. Next coming up is our feature artist, and who better than the Beatles?

John Paul, George and Ringo. Who else but the Beatles? And they had, I don't know, Mop Top was there, no, because of their haircut. You've got to remember, in those days, we'd never seen that type of haircut. It was always short like the USA. The only one that ever had, we always saw, looked like a Beatles, and he didn't know it. Remember the Three Stooges? I think his name was Shemp, and he had a Beatle haircut, but nobody knew it until the Beatles came along. But yeah, they're called the Mop Tops, the Fab Four. And they really came down as the Beatles, very, very talented, four, the whole four of them, actually. What have we got now? I know, another quiz for you. You're going to get involved again. This time it's the opposite to what I asked you last time. I'm going to play another family, very TV series, that were very popular, once again, same as the Brady Bunch. Now, all I want to know, this is the opposite. I don't want to know the lady and the fella's name in the show. I want to know their actual acting or singing name, okay? Their acting or singing name of this very popular series.

25 minutes to 3 o'clock on 2 Bob FM. That was a TV. You had enough time to think it. Yeah, just there, not in the show. It was, what were their acting or singing name for the Partridge Family? Remember the Partridge Family? You were a lot younger, weren't you? David Cassidy was the one the girls always screamed about. Had a very tough life later on, actually. You're better off not to know about. David Cassidy and Shirley Jones, that lovely lady that always...

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I lay there in the sun and felt it caressing my face as I fell asleep and dreamed. I dreamed I was in a Hollywood movie and that I was the star of the movie. This really blew my mind.

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In her hand was a bottle of wine, in the other a glass. She poured some of the wine from the bottle into the glass and raised it to her lips.

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They put out some great songs, songs as far as the Animals. As I said, they're only about 18, 19 back then. Not bad for kids, was it? We didn't realise that at the time because we were the same damn age. But when you look back now, age really makes you smart, doesn't it? Not smart ass, just smarter. And I just think they're a wonderful band. They were in its day. The Animals. I've got a couple this week. I'll read them to you because we're a community. It's our happy birthday this week. 40 years. Yeah, 40 years we've been here entertaining you. If you know somebody around the area that's not listening to us, do the telegraph point. Tell them about it. But this is from a lot of golfers in the area, especially over there. Harrington, there's a lot of golfers over there, obviously because of the golf course over there. But this is from... Oh, this says to me, a sign to help. Oh, he saw a sign to help golfers while he was on holiday.

holidays in Scotland last week. So he's just come back to Australia recently. So, and it's from, who's it from? Over at Harrington, you see? It's from Ralph Buggy of Bunker Avenue, Harrington. And he says, Barry, if you mind telling your listeners this, it may help them. And, okay, so we're community, let's do it. Here's an actual sign, he tells us. Here's an actual sign posted at a golf club in Scotland, UK, while he was there. So here we go. Back straight, knees bend, feel shoulder width apart, form a loose grip, keep your head down, avoid loose back swing, stay out of water, try not to hit anyone. If you are taking too long, let others go ahead of you. Don't stand directly in front of others, and quiet, please, while others are preparing. Don't take extra strokes. Well done. Now flush the urinal, wash your hands and go out and tee off. From community, helping to you.

0: play. People, let me tell you what he did with just a
1: They made number one across the Australian nation back in 1962. That's 100 Pounds of Clay from Gene McDaniels. And he's African-American, and obviously he's got Scottish in the name somewhere along the line. McDaniels. 15 minutes to the hour, 3 o'clock, Australia's Vibrance.

Australian talent way back, and that made number six across the top 40, way, way, way back. Good rock and roll song, as I said here, just good song. And when you think all these people you're listening to now, if they're still alive, they're nanas and pas. So for all the youngers, didn't we have a great generation growing up? Fantastic music. And then the Speedway, and then we had the drive-ins at the Skyline Drive-In. They were called the Passion Pit. Bugger if I know why. I used to go on my own. Anyway, there must have been a reason for it being a passion pit. Dinah Lee, still doing it around the traps up and down the coast with Normie Rowe as well. They've combined together, which is sensible to combine it, and the babies still enjoy it. We're thinning out a bit, but Dinah Lee, still as good as ever. And do you remember what a biggest hit she ever had? Well, on to Bob Hill, you're going to hear it.

Donna Lee, and I think everybody knew her, of that generation, obviously, of the hairstyle she had. It looked a little bit like Cilla Black, if you remember the special hairstyle she had. Everything was different back then. From a hairstyle, the ladies got the mini skirts, even up to today. Guess where the boots came from the USA with Nancy Sinatra, and all the Australian girls wear the boots. As I said, we changed the world, and it was good fun. Nothing more than that, just good fun. No wars. All we talk about these days is wars, just unbelievable. We're going crazy, really crazy. They don't care about us, believe it or not. What the time is? 9 minutes to the hour, 3 o'clock. And what I'm going to do now is normally, I did it last year, have it where 1st of October is the start of the surf season. But last week was winter, and the day it becomes spring, it's been 26, 27, 30 ever since. Oh, crazy, this isn't spring. This is the middle of the summer. So I thought, well, we're a community go-ahead station, and we'll bring forward the surf section that I have all during the during the summer. And so I'm just bringing back a note for no other reason. Everybody's out swimming and surfing, so why not? Why not? Rules are only guide. So, yes, we're going to have a surf section today with Hang 5 till the rest of the surf season.

yes, that's what we're back on, Rock Legends, every Saturday afternoon now till the end of the summer, to people, because it's hotter now. It's 30 degrees today, because I'm going to do the weather for you in a couple of times. But as I said, yeah, if it's hot enough, let's get on there. First up you heard was Surf City and Ride the Wild Surf, both double headers from Jen and Dean, who were the image of the surfing section during the 60s, and still going to today once again. Yep, still going strong today. Hope you enjoyed that, and if you enjoy the music of the surf, that's what we're going to have for every fortnight. Next week will obviously be what I normally do, just instrumental. Right, we're going to have a little bit of music. It's called Music Going Into for the weather. Me to be able to measure it for you, just see what the rest of the weekend will be Saturday afternoon and tomorrow for you. But don't forget, before we put this going into the weather music, it's our 40th birthday.

Exactly right. It's 104.72 Bob FM coming to you on their 40th year, all the way all around the valley and coming to you from the main town of Taree. Time is now smack bang on 3 p.m. Let me bring you up to date with a weather report for you. I'll get it out yet. Today is the forecast of the Saturday, the 5th of September. It's nearly your grandson's birthday. Mostly sunny, the chance of fog in the early morning, slight chance of showers above high ground in the late afternoon and evening, near zero chance of rain, that's for sure. Winds west to northwesterly, 15 to 20 kilometres an hour, tending north to the northwesterly, 15 to 25 kilometres an hour during the morning, then becoming northwesterly, 25 to 35 kilometres an hour after the middle of the day. Overnight temperatures today falling to between 9 and 12, with daytime temperature reaching 26 to, wait for it, 32. Why wouldn't we have our surf section first? Today, Taree will be sunny and 32, and down on the coast, high at Foster and Tuncurry. Hi, everybody down there. Sunny there today. And once again, a maximum 32 down there as well. Now, tomorrow, Sunday, sunny, winds west to southwesterly, 20 to 30 kilometres an hour, tending southeast to southwesterly, 15 to 20 kilometres an hour during the day, then becoming light during the evening. Overnight temperatures falling to between 11 and 16, with daytime temperature reaching between 21 and, once again, pretty warm, 27. Remember, it's spring. Last week it was winter. And Taree tomorrow will be sunny with a maximum of 24. And down at Foster, sunny and 24 once again. I've got a forecast here also for the boaties. Very important for all the boaties out there. Hi, everybody. You got the plugs on, haven't you? Yes, main thing. The wind today will be 10 knots, temperature 20. The sea will be 1 metre, swell 1 metre. The bar conditions down there, especially around Tuncurry, there is good. And the tide high will be 13.33 and the tide high will be 1.35. And I hardly need to tell you, but common sense, please be aware that offshore conditions may vary from those stated. It's called Mother Nature. She does what she wants to do, not what we want her to do. And the last thing I need to find out next is one of my listeners have just landed in Brazil. So take common sense, which I'm sure you all do anyway. What do I do now? I need a break. I do. We have an interval. So get your interval and we'll have a rocking interval.

on your marks.

And it's 7 minutes after the hour of 3 o'clock on 2 Bob FM. That interval has concluded. So finish eating your Jaffas, swallow your Minties, swallow down your ginger ale, because interval has concluded on 104.7. But the good news, the Beatles are our features.

Beatles. Come together. The Mop Tops. Come together. John Lennon up front.

0: Yeah, they were making that sound towards the end of their run of 10 years. Right in 70, they called it quits, and they'd lived together, slept together, done everything, 10 years. And they were lucky. They always thought they'd only, if they were lucky, last 18 months. But they changed the world. You had to be there to understand it. Look at the way we dress, look at the way we hairstyle, ladies and males as well. Quite, you had to be there. It was just a wonderful era to grow up. Coming next, that was Come Together, if I'm sure you would know by now. Comedy Corner is coming up now, where I try to entertain you each week, as this station has done for 40 years, with a comedy. And this week is about, I've got to just explain a little bit to the younger ones. Back in the early 70s, cricket, believe it or not, was going out the back door. You can always tell when there's no fellow with his terry toweling and his esky, not sitting on the grass watching, you know you're in trouble. And that's what was happening. So Kerry Packer, who owned Channel 9 back then, decided he wanted to pump it up and put it on Channel 9, and it would be very good profit as well. You know, you don't do nothing for nothing, Channel 9. And the English, I'll try it again, and the Cricket Association weren't interested, very conservative they were, and wouldn't change. So Kerry Packer said, all right, I'll do my own. So he built his own cricket team as well as that, and then put it on Channel 9. It was quite unbelievable. You'll never see it again because it's such a big... Only Kerry Packer would have had a crack at that. So what I'm doing today is out of that came Billy Laurie, was one of the people that just about killed the game of cricket. He had a very big nose, and he knows it, and he's made a lot of money over the years joking about it. And he knocked over in 1 hour, six runnings. That's how bad. But the funny part was Kerry Packer ended up hiring as one of his commentators, one of the people that were killing the game itself. So it's funny. Kerry was a very smart man. He knew how to work it. So what I'm doing today is, do you remember This Is Your Life? Of course you do. Well, this is Your Life with Bill Laurie. And if it's good enough, I'll run another second lot next week. But here is Bill Laurie and his nose. This is Your Life. Tongue in cheek, obviously.
1: Ladies and gentlemen, Bill Laurie.
2: Thank you. Thank you, Matt. Thank you all. Thank you. Thanks, Matt.
1: That's my fault. Oh.
2: Sorry, Mike, I'm a bit nervous.
1: That's okay, just relax there. And ladies and gentlemen, I should point out that tonight we're coming to you from the magnificent auditorium here at the Melbourne Cricket Ground.
2: It is magnificent too, Matt.
1: William Morris Laurie. You're born on the 11th of February 1937. The only child of Maury and Dorry Laurie of Northcote, Victoria. You're an active and adventurous child whose first few years of life are happy and uneventful. But then at the age of 3, your parents become very concerned when they notice that your nose is growing at an alarmingly faster rate than the rest of your body. So much so that your ability to move around freely is now severely hampered. And after months of exhaustive tests, their worst fears are realised when you're found to be suffering from proboscitis, or Pinocchio's curse, a rare and potentially fatal condition for which there is no known cure. Must have been tough times, Bill.
2: Oh, well, I'm buggered if I can remember, actually, Mike. I remember I had a bit of trouble holding my head up, but kept wanting to flop forward. But it was a bit of a worry for Mum and Dad, though, I suppose.
1: Well, Bill, a young Melbourne surgeon, Dr. Reed Alderbrooks, is heading up a research team to find ways of treating proboscitis. And hearing of your plight, he offers to perform a delicate and difficult operation that would hopefully save your life.
2: That's right, yeah.
1: Well, Bill, you haven't seen him for 58 years. The man who performed that life-saving operation, the world's foremost proboscologist, now retired, Dr. Reed Alderbrooks.
3: Hi, Doctor.
1: Welcome, Dr. Alderbrooks.
3: Hello, Bill.
1: I'm Mike, Doctor. This is Bill.
3: Oh, yeah. Yes, of course. I can pick that nose anywhere. So funny.
1: Dr. Alderbrooks, tell us about Bill's operation.
3: Well, it really was the first procedure of its kind ever carried out in Australia. The proboscotomy involves firstly injecting the proboscis with growth-retarding hormones to arrest the rapid growth process.
4: Right.
3: And then we literally remove the nose from the face.
4: Ooh.
3: Then we cut and scrape away the excess skin and fatty tissue and mucous membrane.
4: Well, it sounds incredible, Doctor. You certainly did a marvellous job.
3: And then it's a matter of pulverising what's left into a pulp.
4: Right.
3: And sculpting and remodelling a new nose that's more in proportion to the rest of the face.
4: Well, that little bit didn't quite work, did it?
3: Thanks very much. But at least it saved his life.
2: Yeah, that's
4: right. Yes, it did. Dr. Alderbrooks, thanks very much for joining us.
2: Thanks very much, Doctor. Good on you.
3: Right.
2: Thanks for coming.
3: Nice to see you. Good
4: take
3: luck.
4: A seat over there, Doctor. Bill, the successful proboscotomy literally gives you a whole new lease on life. Sure, your nose is still a bit of a monster, but your years of sitting by the window on a big hanky watching as the other kids played outside are finally behind you. Now you can join in all the fun and games yourself. And it doesn't take long before young Bill Laurie is matching it with the best of them. In fact, you show a natural ability and aptitude in so many sports, people are starting to call you a natural. So after a pretty rough start in life, by the age of 7, you're representing Victoria in football, cricket, archery and cross-country skiing, and you're playing A-grade squash, tennis and netball. Pretty incredible stuff, Bill.
2: Oh, yeah, well, just make up for lost time, I think, Matt.
4: And how did you look in a netball skirt?
2: Well, I was told once that I had lovely long legs.
4: is that right?
2: Yeah.
4: Ah, dear. Well, Bill, it soon becomes clear that even though you're excelling in so many different sports, there's one in particular for which you have the greatest talent and passion. Cricket. And when your coach in the St Stanislaus Under-11As gives you his old second-hand bat as a gift, cricket becomes your number one sport and a lifelong love affair with the game begins.
2: That's right.
5: Bill really had a love-hate relationship with that bat.
2: Who's that?
4: Yes, Bill. It's your old housemaster and coach of the St Stanislaus Under-11s, the man who gave you that bat, Father Ron Down.
5: Hello, Bill. How are you? How are you, William?
2: I'm good, Father. It's true, but I don't believe this, though.
4: Father, what was the story with the bat?
5: Well, Mike, it's not a very sporty story. It was actually a cricket bat that I used solely for the purpose of dishing out punishment in the classroom.
2: That's right.
4: Oh, really?
5: Yes, a couple of belts on the backside with old Bertha, as she was called, and any troublemakers were pretty soon pulled into line.
4: Did you ever have to pull Bill back into line?
5: Oh, God, yes. Bill could be an absolute prick when he wanted to. Yes, on quite a few occasions, Bill's arse felt the full force of a camera drive from old Bertha. So anyway, Mike, old Bertha really was just a punishment bat. The only balls it occasionally hit were if one of the boys bent over too far when I was whacking them.
2: Happened to me once or twice.
5: Cutting a long story short, Mike, this idiot of a headmaster who took over at St Stanislaus, I can't remember his name.
2: It was Father Figure.
5: Father Figure, that's right. Absolute idiot of a man. He's dead now. He decides to outlaw corporal punishment at St Stanislaus, so old Bertha became redundant, you see. in recognition of Bill's close relationship with her, I presented it to him in the hope that he might put it to good use on the cricket field where I was also coaching him.
2: That's right.
4: So, Father, you really have played a major role in Bill's career.
5: I suppose I got him interested in the game and taught him the basics, but I think credit should also go to some of the other priests at the school. Father Upfield comes to mind.
2: Oh, yes, old Father Upfield.
5: He's dead now. And also Father De Child.
2: Yes, Father De Child.
5: As he was back then, before he left the priesthood, he's dead now. Oh. But I think we all really just gave Bill the fundamentals. And really the major influences on his cricketing career were people who came Father on down.
4: Father Ron Down, thanks for joining us on this
5: show. Thanks very much, Mike. Nice to see you, Bill.
2: Thanks, Father. Nice to see you, too. Catch you later on.
4: And coming up after the break, we hear how the adolescent Bill Laurie starts two more lifelong love affairs on the very same day.
0: Yes, isn't that interesting? And that is Bill Laurie with This Is Your Life. And as I said to you, it takes a little bit longer, so I'll do it again next week, This Is Your Life, with Bill Laurie's This Is Your Life and His Nose.

Oh, weren't they a great group? And sadly, there's only you and I left. Remember the main singer in that? He had the beard and I think a moustache. He was generally, they all sang, but he was generally the main one. And passed away a couple of months ago, actually. But the good news is that you and I are still here at 25 minutes after the hour of 3 o'clock. Let me ask you something. Ray and Margaret, you know they're listening to Bob FM 104.7 at Harrington. Other people at Old Bar, because I'm spinning the vinyl records you grew up with in the 60s, 70s and a bit of the 80s. So let's rock every Saturday afternoon between 2 and 4. Let me ask you a quick question. You only got 10 seconds though. Who was this lady? Anna May Bullock. I'll say it again. Anna May Bullock. Do you know who it is? You don't? Oh, well, it's this lady.

Tina Turner. Yeah, good sound, good song. I love the word, actually. What you see is what you get. I think that's what it should be at the best of times. You know, if you don't like it, move on. And it goes for everybody, you know. What you see is what you get. As long as you aren't a nasty bitter or, you know, you broke the law, that's a different story. But just be yourself at 3:30. Welcome to anybody that may be a lady and a gentleman listening to Bob FM this afternoon on my show. I'm here every Saturday afternoon between 2 and 4. I'm just thinking today, every month I'm on every second Thursday. I'm just trying to think, when was Thursday? Yeah, it might be next Thursday, I think, because today's the 5th and a 5th. Fourth, third, yes, yeah, I'll be in next Thursday. I do a second show between 2 and 4, not rock and roll. I do different music because I enjoy all music. I think music makes the world go round. But if you'd like to listen next Thursday between 2 and 4, I'll think of some good music that hopefully will bring you on a smile on your face. Yeah, next Thursday, 2 p.m. What have I got next for you? I know what it is. It's Remember When You're a Young Little Girl or a Little Boy, What Your Mother Used to Say It More than the Father. Remember, she always said, be hush. Well, I did. Name of the group.

Mum Always Said to You, Hush. And that's the name of the group that did nothing more than good rock and roll. And that's exactly what it is. It was noisy. It was meant to be noisy. It wasn't meant to be quiet, for heaven's sake. And it was good fun to get up and dance. Nothing more, nothing less. Hush and I won't get this out. Boroni Maroney. That's as good as you're going to get me anyway. Next is Australian. Went solo and still has, but this is going to be a few years now, with Glenn Shorrock. He used to be a Little River Band, as you know. And he's singing an old song, one of the early of rock and rolls by Bobby Darin. Dream Lover, Glenn Shorrock. Just slow it down a little bit. Get a cup of coffee, have a glass of wine.

and Lover, huge hit for Bobby Darin back in the late 50s, and it sounds just as good today with Australian Glenn Shorrock at 22 minutes to the hour of 4 o'clock. If you're a new one to the station, welcome to Rock Legends every Saturday afternoon between 2 and 4, and Barry G is my name, and hopefully entertain you with a lot of songs you remember when you were growing up of all different decades. And if you're young enough, you just plainly well, wish we had that song, that music. Exactly right. And it looks like Steve isn't listening to the show. I depended on Steve helping me in the show just once. Maybe you are listening. If not, I'll work it out myself, because it's our 40th birthday. Yep, our 40th birthday, 1986. Two Bob FM opened in Taree to entertain you, because we're a wonderful town and it goes all around the valleys. 40 years, long time, long time. What have I got for you next? Dave Edmonds, I Hear You Knockin'.

Dave Edmunds. Re-record of an oldie from the early days of rock and roll. That was Dave Edmunds and I Hear You Knocking. Talk about knocking. Didn't South Rabbit give the Roosters each a hiding last night? I mean, they've hated each other, those two suburbs, because both suburbs joined together when there was nothing out of Sydney, but they sort of hated each other, within reason this is, for a century. And it didn't matter what South did, it was their night, wasn't it? Give them an absolute hiding, only no other way to say it. And they were a very good team, the Eastern Rooster, very, very good. But obviously just goes to show. It was good game to watch, actually. But anyway, South Rabbitohs, their turn last night, without doubt. We still get our finale coming another after a couple more songs. That'll be the Beatles, naturally. But in the meantime, this goes really sort of disco into the 70s. And if I just talk to the ladies for a minute, Hot Chocolate. Did you know that you are a sexy thing? On Two Bob In, that is.

mid-70s, Hot Chocolate, and You Sexy Thing. We've got, we'll do one more and then we'll do our finale with the Beatles, who else? But in the meantime, whether you live at Lansdowne, to Cundle Cundle, you're tuned to rock legends, Elvis, Beatles, Creedence, Eagles, plus on their birthday, 104.7. 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

0: there, Racy, made number one across the Australian nation between Sydney and Perth all the way back in 1975. Just the good music of the 70s once again, a flow on from the 60s. Now it's that time in the show when it's our finale rumble. Rumble, the Beatles, John Paul George and Ringo.
1: Ladies and gentlemen, let's get ready to rumble!

And that's it from me. I hope you've enjoyed the show. If you have, please join me again at the Paragon Milk Bar, right alongside the Wurlitzer Jukebox, between 2 and 4 on 104.7 2 Bob FM. And if not, maybe join me this coming Thursday between 2 and 4, and I'll find some music that will just put you in the right frame of mind. In the meantime, I'll see you on the flip side.

Welcome to Off the Record. I'm Brian Wise. Thank you very much for joining me on the program this week, where my special guest is American singer-songwriter Elizabeth Cook, who's based in Nashville and has been for quite a few years, but originally comes from Florida, from a very large family and an interesting background that she'll tell you about during the interview. Elizabeth has just released her 8th album. It's titled Great Television, and we had a chat by Zoom just a couple of weeks ago to talk about that and Elizabeth's career. And Elizabeth will be appearing at a tribute to Steve Earle at the Masonic in San Francisco on October the 2nd, just prior to the Hardly Strictly Bluegrass Festival. And her breakthrough album was titled Balls, released back in 2007, produced by Rodney Crowell. I first caught up with her maybe 14, 15 years ago after the release of her 5th album, Welder. So it was great to be able to talk to her again about a brand new album. Let's hear a track from the album, Great Television, and then we'll talk to Elizabeth Cook.

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1: Thanks for joining me, Elizabeth.
0: Happy to. Thanks so much for having me.
1: Happy birthday for a few weeks ago.
0: Thanks. I'm still accepting wishes, so I appreciate that.
1: And also, speaking of gigs, which you're kind of doing at the moment, you're also appearing at the Steve Earle Tribute Concert at the Masonic in San Francisco on October the 1st, I believe.
0: Yes, Steve Earle Tribute, yes, for Hardly Strictly Bluegrass Festival, that's right.
1: Are you playing also at the festival, on the festival lineup, or are you able to divulge that at the moment?
0: Yeah, I think so. I don't really know. So much has gone on. I talked to Buddy Miller on the phone the other day. It was like we're drinking from a fire hose, but I know that I'm playing multiple times.
1: Fantastic. Well, that should be a great concert. It's an incredible lineup to an amazing artist, really, isn't it?
0: Yeah, it is. I feel really thrilled to be included.

0: Now, Elizabeth, you have a fascinating background. I mean, you're originally from Florida, the youngest of 12 children, and according to your biography, you formed your first band when you were 9 years old. Can you just fill us in on that early history?
1: Yeah, and it's actually 11 is the number.
0: 11.
1: The youngest of 11. But 12 has been making the rounds because that's come up in a few interviews. And I mean, it was honestly like my parents doing. They, you know, were the adults in the room, and it was a bit of a wild country music, honky tonkin' environment to be a little girl in. So I kind of just went along with the program, honestly. You know, I could sing a little. My mother picked up on that and started teaching me songs when I was four. So I had, you know, amassed a little body of work that would comprise a set list, I guess. And I knew about, you know, microphones and standing on stage and stuff. So, yeah, I started doing that on my own, fronting the band when I was nine.
0: It seems like you must have been destined for a career in music from a very young age then.
1: It seems so, because I tried to not do it, honestly. Coming up in such like a volatile household, I associated a lot of that with music and being around music and adult things that weren't really appealing or fun for me to be around. And two, we were, you know, not horribly impoverished, but didn't have a lot. And I wanted to build a different kind of life for myself and try to have normal things and a normal life. And so I went to college and I double majored in accounting and computer information systems and got a job, a big job immediately out of college. And lasted like 18 months in the corporate world. Could not work in that climate. Could do the work. Could not work in the climate. And I had to be creating somehow, some way. No matter whether it was a spreadsheet or something, anything. And I didn't have autonomy to do that. It was very rigid. So that didn't sit well. So as soon as I had an out, I took it, which came pretty quick. I was in Nashville for that job, and I got offered to write songs for a publishing company on Music Row in Nashville. So I leapt, I jumped and took it.
0: Hey, just explaining something to people who may not be aware of that system. When you do a deal with a publishing company, they put you on a retainer, don't they?
1: Yeah, so you get basically an advance against royalties that hopefully come but often don't, and you are required to write. I remember my deal was like you have to turn in 10 full copyrights a year. So that meant if I co-wrote something, that was only half a copyright. So 10, I was like, I just have to write 10 songs a year. Like, that's my job. And granted, it was not as much money as I was making at Pricewaterhouse, but you know, I was also young and didn't have, you know, the burdens of a lot of financial responsibility. So I was like, heck yeah, I can do that. I can write 10 songs a year. And so, yeah, started on that journey. And then my education in music really expanded during that time too.
0: Did you have any successful songs at that time? Did people record some of your songs?
1: No, I was brought on as a project by the publishing company in with the goal of getting a record deal.
0: Right.
1: So I was signed on to be an artist fronting and doing my own material. So I did get those record deals. We wrote songs, amassed demos, and made my first little indie record that really was just like a promotional thing we were handing out around Music Row. And I got signed to Atlantic Records and I guess it was 2001 or 2.
0: Yeah. And your first album with Warners came out in 2002.
1: Yeah. Like, you know, as the harrowing tales in the music business go, the there was a huge merger with Time Warner AOL, and Atlantic was folded into Warner Brothers. So Warner Brothers got my contract from Atlantic.
2: But I've never longed for the good old day, a day of progress. I'd rather be alive today than any day I've ever read about in my life, or ever thought about, or ever lived through. Because as the one writer said, these are times that try men's souls, and this is an interesting time to be alive. And these are the times that challenge the very best there is in anybody in this world. These are challenging days in which we live right now.

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1: 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And here on the program, edited highlights of a program heard in Brisbane on 4ZZZ.

We started out the program this week with some brand new music, that last track from the latest album for Orchestra Aga Khan, who are an American-Cuban renowned band that have been specialising in mambo for quite a few years, but they also blend Latin soul, boogaloo and salsa, staying true to their Cuban roots from their fourth studio album called America. It was Orchestra Aga Khan. And starting out the program, we heard a track from French Antilles and to a collection of music out on the Discs des Debs Heavenly Sweetness album. It's Emile Omar, Presente de Clic, Zach Azouk, Zouk, Creole Rap and Raga Compa from 1987 to 1998. Fantastic compilation. So some interesting new releases that are very much starting out with a retro here on World Beat today. Well, also on the program today, fantastic feature, a second of which we'll repeat next week. But this week, Catherine Gaylor and Oscar Jimenez from Amaru Tribe, ahead of their official release of their latest Golden Roots. Newbies from the Colombian and Canada, Lida Pimienta and her latest Caribeña, reminiscent of Benny More and the Banda Gigante of the 40s and 50s. And straight out of Havana and into America, Orchestra Aga Khan, another track ahead of here on a program for them. And after an absence of a few years, Lila Downs is back with a new release called Cumbia's Mi Mundo. From the UK and Afghani collaborators, Kefaya and Elaha Soro, Our Freedoms Must Be Won. So all of that and much, much more to the latest for the Ezra Collective. I've got a new album coming out later this year called Here Because of Hope. I'm going to start out with the latest single for them. And then the latest for Peter Gabriel, his seventh release for the year, one of the two remixes that he releases each month on the full moons. Stick around here on World Beat. I'll be with you right up until 6:00.

0: Yes, it's the dark side mix of Peter Gabriel's latest single, I Belong to the Sky, from his forthcoming album, OE. For those that don't know, Peter Gabriel releases a single out each month around about the full moon and does two versions of the same song on each month. But that's the second version of that song that's been released. And before that, from the Ezra Collective and their forthcoming album called Here Because of Hope. You're listening to World Beats. Now time to bring you our feature with Catherine Gaylor and Oscar Jimenez from Amaru Tribe. The latest album for Amaru Tribe, it's their third full-length album and their second vinyl release that's been created and celebrating 10 years of music from them. Recorded between Nam, Melbourne, Bogota, Bali, Abu Dhabi and beyond. Their new album brings together cumbia, electronica, global bass. This is a fantastic features the collaborations with Chancho Villa-Secreto, otherwise known as Pedro Canali, Afro Sideral from Cuba, QVLN from America, Gator Loop and Adam Al-Idris. But the new album, Golden Roots, brings with it the energy of Amaru Tribe's live show. Apart from being an intersection between cultures, their new album is going to be released in Melbourne, but are not going to be touring it elsewhere. They're in the process of welcoming in a new child, which is the reason why they're not going to be touring. They're going back to Colombia to have their new their newborn there. But let's get into their brand new album called Golden Roots. And we're going to be hearing firstly, it was the second single release for their album. And then following that, a track that features the production work of Chancho Villa-Secreto and then Afro Sideral and QVLN coming to them with Alma y Quieras, and at the end, the first single to be released off their new album, Golden Roots. So here on World Beat.
1: Hello everyone, this is Oscar from Amaru Tribe and you are listening to World Beat. Oh, yeah.

0: I'm speaking with Oscar Jimenez and Catherine Gaylor, the main driving force behind Amaru Tribe, here to talk about their new album, Golden Roots. Hello to you both.
1: Hi, how are you, Rick? Thanks for having us.
0: It's welcome. I'm really glad to be able to catch up with you, Catherine, because I've been really enamored with the artwork that you've put into the productions and releases of your albums over the past few years.
1: No, thank you so much. Yeah, I had a lot of fun creating all of those visual sort of landscapes for Amaru Tribe.
0: And let's talk about this new album. There's already been two singles released off it, Somos Oro and Agua Mar, but the latest single is Love is Freedom, I think, is it?
2: Yes, that's the one coming out
1: this Friday.
0: Okay. Well, listen, you're not going to be able to get a chance to tour this album around the country, but you are launching it in Melbourne at the end of August.
2: That's right. On the 29th of August, we'll be doing a big show at the NICAD, and we'll bring in a whole troop of friends, Osekuma Beats, Paul George from Tijuana Cartel, and a couple of SDJs.
0: Right, okay. Oh, they're going to bring an incredible feel to it. I guess live you can't reproduce what you've recorded with these other artists that you've been collaborating with, but it is nevertheless an album that is pretty indicative of the journey that you've taken in the area of folktronica, which is, I guess, one of my favourite genres, but is it becoming one of your favourites too?
2: Yes. Well, it's been a slow evolution. You know, the beginnings of Amaru Tribe was inspired by all this folktronica movement.
1: Yeah, no, definitely one of the movements that we resonate the most. It is in Latin America has become massive, and there's some really incredible proposing different ways of mixing traditional music with contemporary sounds. It's been a beautiful way to bring Latin American music closer to the world, right? I think the part where electronic music has become a sort of common ground is a beautiful thing too.
0: Well, one of the artists that has helped you in the production of this album is Chancho Villasecreto from Argentina. Now, he's probably one of the standout artists for the label that started out in Barcelona called
2: CSK Records. Actually there, starting in Buenos Aires. It's a whole movement of artists from Argentina that were doing like digital cumbia and electronic music mixed with traditional, which later became, you know, folktronica all around Latin America
0: and the world.
1: It's been a beautiful journey. He's been in Australia twice, playing here, and we've met him personally, just, you know, going to the gigs, but also helping out because we know the friends that we're promoting, and in this way we created a personal relationship, just as much as this album is such a journey of real personal connections and musical, you know, collaborations. This was natural process.
0: What track is he prevalent on the album?
1: It's called Lo Mio.
0: Okay, right.
1: And in Spanish, Lo Mio, in English, it means what is mine.

0: some of the other artists, I think one of which you've worked with before is QVLN, who's actually a...
1: he's a violinist, also a very good singer in his own right. He's been putting music out for quite a while, and he lived here in Australia for a while, and now he's touring all around in Europe, and I think he's originally from based in Arizona, but he has Brazilian and Mexican heritage. We made good friends and connections. He opened for us a couple of times here, and we share a few concerts. And this is not the first collaboration we've done with QVLN. He recorded in our previous... actually, he recorded a single that never made it to an album, but it was a beautiful single called Luchando. From there, we just kept, you know, the connection. We met in last time he was in Melbourne, and I called him up straight away to jump into this track because I knew this track would really kind of resonate with his style.
0: And Afro Sideral from Cuba, the ones yes. on the track Alma and Cuero. Tell us about yes. how that came. That track came about.
1: It's actually a track that started from a bit of an idea of jamming. We were doing shows and a lot of festivals and stuff, and we kind of felt like we needed more material as well on some of those shows. And I had this idea of this chorus and kind of a cleansing melody, a chorus line that says, you know, take out all the bad energies and bring all the good, you know, kind of in a chanting way. And then from there, we started playing it live, and it really resonated with the audience. So I already had a demo when I called Afro Sideral and Q already had it. We already played it live. We already have a thing of an idea, and they just kind of like put that cherry on top and just took it to a new level. And I was really, really blessed to have the opportunity to meet Afro Sideral last year in Bali. He was in immediate connection. We played at Bali Spirit Festival, and you know, when I saw his style, what he's doing, it was just really, I thought, this is definitely an artist I would like to collaborate with. And we became good friends. We met again this year in Abu Dhabi. Coincidentally, we booked for the same festival in a festival called Kajan Festival, and we recorded in the hotel room, you know, his vocal lines. I had my equipment ready for him to record, and just he you know, took it, you know, filled it with an amazing vocal arrangement that he added to the song, and I'm so grateful.
0: Well, let's have it. Listen to Alma and Cuero.

0: I've been speaking with Oscar Jimenez and Catherine Gaylor from Amaru Tribe about their latest album, Golden Roots, which they're about to launch in Melbourne. Well, Catherine and Oscar, I have to say I'm really enjoying this new album. I'm glad now that the album's out because I've been expecting an album for you ever since the release of the first single off this So Much Aura in 2024. So let's not make it a long time between this one and the next one.
1: Oh, hopefully. 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
1: Now I'm going to keep going with some more new music, and this next track we're going to hear is debut EP for a group that call themselves Habibi Sly. They're influenced by electro and oriental disco. Their messages resonate as a call to respect the planet. And this is the first single from them, and that's going to be followed by some more new music, this time from the UK Afghanistani collaboration for Kafaya and Elahe Saror. So I hope you stick around for that.

This is new music from Kafea, international world music, London-based ensemble with Italian guitarist Giuliano Modarelli, British keyboardist Al McSween, Afghan Hazara singer Elahir Saror, and British drummer Joost Hendricks. And this is the second album for this collaboration. It's been 7 years since their album Songs of Our Mothers, and the first album featured Elahir Saror, which was a change for her dramatically from her life in Afghanistan after being persecuted by the Taliban. She joined up with Kafea, and her music has evolved in response. But there's still an undeniable beauty of her vocals, but her delivery of the album's Afghan poetry scorches with anger and ferocity, which is very much evident in this new album from Kafea and Elahir Saror. Their new album is called Our Freedoms Must Be Won, and this is another tune from it.

Yeah, that was not what I planned to bring you and previously announced. That was Koku and Citurino, and a single for them. Oh, it's actually from an EP that is part of the Shika Shika label's Botana series. Koku and Citurino with Purna Madar. And before that, we heard from Chanchavilla Secreto and his latest offering, a mini album that's due out very shortly. I'll be bringing it to you more of here on the program next week. And that featured a track with Sofia Viola. And I've had to adjust the program today because of a few technical issues here in the studio. But we'll continue. And coming up very shortly, the latest album for the Colombian in Canada, Lido Pimienta, has a new album out. But to take us up to that, let's get into some brand new music for Mexican-American singer Lila Downs, who has a new album out. But firstly, let's return to the Cuban-American group Orquesta Acacan and their latest album called America.

Yes, it's a very different album for Leela Downs. After her loss and reinvention, this Mixtec Oaxacan star has a new beginning and a new album called Cambias Mi Mundo, which translates to You Change My World. It's another major milestone for her. It's the first album where she has written every song, with one exception, and she's assumed greater control of the production of this album. So that's the first two tunes you'll be hearing off that album. Gary brought you one here on the program last week. But yes, Leela Downs and her new album is a beauty. Hi, Rick Heritage here from Brisbane, bringing to you edited highlights of World Beat, heard weekly on 4ZZZ, and you're listening to Tuba Radio on 104.7. Let's get on to somebody else. This time hails from Colombia, but now lives in Canada. Lido Pimienta has a new album out called Caribeña, and it's been produced by Pedro Canali, otherwise known as Chancha Via Secreto. He's getting a bit of a go here on the program this week. This is recordings both in Barranquilla, Colombia, and also in London and Ontario. But her latest album sees her joined by a few guests. I'm going to bring you a couple of tunes from Lido Pimienta and her album. Going to be hearing a track, is one of my favourites, called Maria, and then a very quirky tune called Toxica. You're listening to World Beat here on 4ZZZ, and this is the music for Lido Pimienta.

Yes, another new album from Colombian Canadian singer Lido Pimienta, who not only has a new album, but she's also appeared on as a guest on quite a few other releases we've featured here on the program lately. Well, I'm going to return to an album that Putumayo presents, Cuban Connections. And firstly, we're going to be hearing from an artist from Canada. Her name is Mary Frances. She's the daughter of Celtic music legends Natalie McMaster and Donnell Lee. Mary Frances is her name. She's a fiddler, pianist and composer. And then we're going to have another track from this compilation from Lucky Terra from Bangladesh and the UK. They're a London-based ensemble. It blends Bengali folk, Cuban rhythms, Afrobeat and jazz into the cross-cultural contemporary sound. So true to name and true to theme, this is music from Putumayo Presents Cuban Connection.

Yes, that's two tunes from the latest in the Discovery series from Putumayo. Putumayo presents Cuban Connection. Well, that's just about it for the program. I'm going to be finishing a little earlier, but I'm going to say goodnight with a track from the lead singer from Lankin, the Irish group. She has a single mini album out at the moment called Still I Love You, and this is the title track with the music of Rady Pete.

Thanks there to Rick for today's Wellbeat program, heard on 2Bob Radio. Wellbeat's on 2Bob from 4pm to 6pm every Saturday. After Wellbeat, Uncle Bob and his mate show, heard exclusively on 2Bob Radio.

0: I'm going to do a terrific show today because I'm good enough, I'm smart enough, and doggone it, people like me.
1: It's been a little bit of a warm day today, wasn't it? It wasn't as warm as it was expected. They expected something like 31 with hot northwesterly winds. Well, the northwesterly winds did blow, but not until about 3 o'clock, and they abated around about sunset. Anyway, it's a good excuse, seeing it's a warm day, to bring back good mate Bob the Surfer from Wobbly Point with some surf music. The band's called Goofy Footer. EP called Calm Before the Storm.

0: 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For your money, you get to dance, listen, have fun, meet interesting people, but you don't get to throw cans. That costs a lot more. You can't afford how much that costs.
1: Well, it's good guy time. Saturday night. Spank and the Monkey are playing at the Tanks Club Foster, 8 o'clock. 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And the gig of the night must be at Flow Bar, Old Bar, 6 o'clock. You're into their first set right now, Tex Perkins and Matt Walker. Sunday, already the 6th of September. DJ Saxon Strings, Tanks Club Foster, 4:30. Can't Adult Today, Sporty's Tun Curry, 4:30. Mark Henderson, Manning River Hotel Taree, 1 o'clock. Happy Dave, Harrington Hotel. Brendan Twemlow, Old Bar Tavern, 1 o'clock. And the gig for a Sunday would have to be at, again, at Flow Bar Old Bar from 12 to 3, where Two Bob's having their 40th birthday party. Playing, music-wise, Lucas Kavanagh and the Trainwrecks, and Summer Isler. 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Okay, it's a good excuse to play Lucas Kavanagh. 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

0: I must say, an old sound, but a good sound on a young head. Lucas Kavanagh, fronting the Train Wrecks, he's appearing tomorrow along with the Train Wrecks and Summer Isler at Two Bob's 40th birthday party at Flow Bar from 12 o'clock to 2:30 p.m. You're invited, but you must book with Flow Bar. Let's look back at last week's show. Cooking on Free Burners, Queenie's new album, Pleasance, some live music from John Butler Trio, an album that we forgot to play for Two Bob's 40th birthday, an album that we all remember, World Party's Goodbye Jumbo, 1990. Shonen Knife Live, caught live at the Old Bar Tavern on the 20th of July 2017. Perry Coo's brand new album, The Alison Bend, as well. Scoreboard, 4-4. Didn't have time for a tiebreaker, but seeing the listener was the carryover champion the previous week, they remain the carryover champion. Well, as you know, my good mate, Bob Schilling, does a live music program on 2 Bob. Live recorded albums, Thursday nights from 8 to 10. Well, last week, he went looking for something new and found it. But it's old. New but old. I'll explain. Bob Marley and the Wailers, live at the Roxy in West Hollywood, California, recorded on the 26th of May 1976. Sorry, my piece of paper with the wordings. Here we go, take two. Forget what I just said, listener. I'm only allowed one mistake each week. That was it. If I make another one, I just walk out. Yep. I won't put up with myself making two errors like most of the Two Bob presenters do. I thought I'd throw the boot in or put the boot in. Yes, and not all of them. Only joking, okay? Yes. Roots Rock Reggae, live at the Hammersmith Odeon, London, is a previously released live album recorded over several nights in June 1976 during their Rastaman Vibration album, or tour, which came out on the 4th April 1976. We're going to play some of the tracks, and we can thank good mate Bob Schilling for providing this recommendation.
1: Well, greetings and welcome to what we call the Rastaman Vibration. Right now, I and I would like you to meet and greet, coming rootically all the way from Trenchtown, Jamaica, the proverbial Bob Marley and the Wailing Wailers. Come on.

0: Hey, that's a great record, man.
1: Yeah, as mentioned, it's old, but it's new. Bob Marley and the Wailers, Roots Rock Reggae, live at the Hammersmith Odeon, London, June 1976. It's been released 2 weeks. I'd like to thank good mate Bob Schilling, who presents Absolutely Live recorded albums on a Thursday evening on 2 Bob, for giving us a loan of that album. By the way, a former Wailer will be taking us out this evening. His album turns 50, September 1976. Which former Wailer could that be? Turn it into a quiz. I just did.

I'll give you the question again. Which former Wailer released an album in September 1976? Turns 50. Uncle Bob be featuring it on The Way Out this evening. Name the artist, name the album. 2 points. Well, it's time now for Uncle Bob and his mates' pick of the week. Uncle Bob, pick of the week. You're going to tell us the name of the band.

It's a pretty easy one. It's only worth 1 point. It's the band's 13th album, first in 5 years. 6552620.

Uncle Bob's Pick of the Week, a band led by Jay Maskus on lead guitar, Lou Barlow on bass, good mate Murph on drums. Their 13th album, first in 5 years. They call themselves Dinosaur Jr. Brand new album called There Now. And well done, listener Cynthia from Blackhead. Got in pretty damn early. I said it was a pretty easy one. Well done, Cynthia. Hope you're enjoying the program. Well done once again. 1-0 to the listener. 1-0. Got another quiz up right now. See if you can tell us the name of this band. Now, this band it's had some good airplay over the years on 2 Bob Radio. The quiz and the music comes recommended tonight by Mad Maxine from Mondrook. The band formed in 2010 and have performed countless times around Australia and the world, including Jakarta, the Pilbara, Berlin, New Caledonia, Bangkok and Paris, almost like played everywhere bar Tari. The band has its roots in the wilderness of late-night Melbourne pub music with a sophistication of jazz and classical performance and the danceability of tropical rhythms and hard-partying disco beats.

Okay, quiz is still going. It's worth 2 points. Name the band who perform virtuosic and original music inspired by tropical jungles, late night discos, 19th chic and shamanistic desert rituals. The band comes out of Melbourne. You've heard them many a time on this program. One more track and the quiz is over. And it's looking like the 2 points. And I'd like to thank Mad Maxine from Mondruk for putting this quiz together. You've got 3 minutes and 40 seconds. Name the band. 6552620.

Time's Up, name of the band, Tac Tac Ensemble. The album that we featured, Shake It Like a Wolverine, was released in 2019, a former Two Bob album of the week. I'd like to thank our good mate Mad Maxine for getting the 2 points there. Mad Maxine from Mondrook for getting the 2 points for Uncle Bob's team. So it's Team Two Bob on 2 points, the listener, led by Cynthia from Blackhead on one. One of Two Bob's albums of the week this week was the latest album for Babe Rainbow, named the album Acid and Honey. And good mate Helen the Hipster from Hillville has recommended this album for airplay right now.

0: Yeah, that's one of two Bob's albums of the week. Babe Rainbow, brand new one. Acid and Honey came recommended to us from Helen the Hipster from Hillville. Got some live music right now.
1: Ooh, don't know my own strength.
2: Now here's something we hope you'll really like.
0: That comes recommended by good mate Gladys Do-Right from Old Bar Nursing Home. She's a big fan of Devo. And we've got some Devo live here. Recorded on the 16th of August 1980 for the Flowerpot Men at the Warfield Theatre, San Francisco, California. Especially for you, Gladys. Devo.

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1: Oh, I missed you.
0: 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Whip it.

0: Sorry, listen, I couldn't help myself. I just get so excited sometimes listening to bands like Devo live at the Crokeye Bad Boys Club, 16th of August, 1980. Recommended by someone who was there, Gladys Do-Right from Old Bar Nursing Home, a big fan of Devo. Uncle Bob and his mate show. To Bob.
1: Welcome to intermission.

Well, Bob the Beatnik from Bowburn was down there at the Royal Hotel last Thursday night, where all the mates meet to discuss music and music quizzes on Uncle Bob and his mate show. Bob the Beatnik from Bowburn told us that one of his favourite bands is the Beatnik Preachers, who should have a new album coming out soon. Anyway, he really still rates their debut album called Jazz Is Not a Dirty Word. November 2022 was a former 2 Bob album of the week. Well, Bob the Beatnik tells us that what they play, the Beatnik Preachers, is a sort of jazzy hip-hop beat poetry. Now, two of the stars of the band are Katrina B on vocals and Anthony Tock Norris on spoken word and a few other things like trumpet as well. So here's some new music from the Beatnik Preachers, recommended by good mate Bob the Beatnik from Bowburn.

Yeah, looking forward to the new album from the Beatnik Preachers. Someone phoned up and said, how come John the Jazzman from John's River didn't recommend that? Well, John the Jazzman wasn't down the Royal Hotel last Thursday. That's why Bob the Beatnik recommended it from Bowburn. Beatnik Preachers, good stuff. We're now going to go into a recommendation from Pamela. Or Pamela from Anderson Street, Pampula. Now, Pamela from

Anderson Street Pampula was down there at the Royal Hotel, and she's a big fan of that band called La Luz, and she's very much fond of the album News of the Universe, which came out in 2024.

A band out of the California psych rock scene, led by Shana Cleveland, named the band La Luz, named the album News of the Universe, came recommended to us tonight from Pamela from Anderson Street, Pampula. Thank you very much, Pamela. Hope you're having a nice evening. Score-wise in the music scoreboard, Uncle Bob versus the listener, Uncle Bob is leading at the moment 2-1. The one, Cynthia from Blackhead, very early in the program. Now, we've got a quiz happening with the last album that we're going to feature this evening. And I mentioned it before, it's a birthday album from a whaler. Okay. You're going to tell us the name of the whaler and the name of the album that's having a birthday. 2 points. Okay, now we've got a quiz lined up right now. Ted the Truckie from Tanoni was so excited he almost crashed his truck outside the Royal Hotel on Thursday night when he found out that this band, first ever recordings, have just been released. First ever recordings. Where have they been? It's what Ted the Truckie from Tanoni calls a lost album, but now found. Now, this is the quiz. Name the band and name two members of the band. It's only worth 2 points. Name the band, name two members of the band.

I'll give you another hint, courtesy of Ted the Truckee from Tanoni. Psychobilly pioneers, who formed in 1976, but sadly dropped out of the music scene when their main singer passed away in 2009. Ted the Truckee from Tanoni wants you to give me a call, me being Uncle Bob, of course, on 6552 6200. Name the band, name me two members of the band. As mentioned, this was a lost album. It's now been found. 6552 6200.

0: Hey, that's a great record, man.
1: I tell you what, all the mates were excited this week when two albums were released that the mates really enjoy. Dinosaur Jr.'s album, They're New, and also that album, which was a lost album, according to Ted the Truckee from Tanoni. As mentioned, he was so excited, he almost crashed his truck outside the Royal Hotel when he got a phone call that the Cramps had just released an album, Psychobilly Pioneers. Now, they released Gravest Gravy was the name of this release. Gravest Hits was their first EP, 1979. Well, those tracks were hidden away for so long. They've just come out of Poison Ivy's record collection of former Cramp material. Great stuff. Psychobilly Pioneers. Okay, we had a quiz on that one, and we asked, name the band and give us two members of the band. Now, the band was, of course, the Cramps, and two members, Lux Interior on vocals and his partner, Poison Ivy, on guitar. Now, it was answered correctly. Now, don't laugh. This is her real name, Kitty Litter from Lansdowne. She's got the 2 points, which brings up the listener now leading Uncle Bob 3-2. 3-2. Don't forget that other quiz that's still happening. We've got a whaler happening with a birthday album, which will take us out this evening. You've got to tell us the name of the whaler having a birthday and name of his album. 65526200. 2 points. Now, good mate, Spin Doctor is back tomorrow night. Now, let's see what he's playing. We'll give an introduction to him first.

0: G'day everyone, welcome to The Record Shack. I'm your host, Spin Doctor.
1: That's him, Spin Doctor. Tomorrow night, once the Dude Ranch gate closes, 9 o'clock, you'll be hearing slabs of vinyl from Booker T and the MGs, Wenny Saddington, backed by Copper Wine, and Eddie Floyd. That's tomorrow night on The Record Shack with good mate, Spin Doctor. Now, Spin Doctor's got a recommendation here right now. Now, as you know, he's a big fan of the Neville Brothers, and he's discovered this album by the Neville Brothers and giving it to us to play right now. The Neville Brothers Live. It was an authorised bootleg, according to Spin Doctor. Performed live on the 27th of February 1989 at the Warfield Theatre in San Francisco, California. Just before the release of their album Yellow Moon, which came out in March 1989. Now, Spin Doctor specifically picked out tracks that come out of that album, Yellow Moon. And here they are, live, those tracks by the Neville Brothers.

Yeah, you're right. Thank you. Music to dance, turn to think to at the same time. We got this other one from the pen of Brother Aaron Neville right here. These are a couple of things from our album entitled Yellow Moon. It'll be out in a couple of weeks. But this is the kind of stuff you're going to hear on that record. This one is from the pen of Brother Aaron Neville.

0: Yeah, thank you.
1: Yeah, I'd like to thank good mate Spin Doctor for recommending that album. The Neville Brothers Live, released just before the Yellow Moon album, which came out in March 1989. That live recording, 27th of February 1989 at the Warfield Theatre in San Francisco, California. As you know, I don't get along with everyone when I go down to the Royal Hotel. My number one sparring mate or partner, Wilma. She's always having a go at me. Look at your hair. Can you brush it? You know? You look like a dag. I said, well, so does everyone else, right? Now, Wilma, as you know, Wilma, she's in the fishnet stockings, the high heels, the low-cut dress, the mini skirt, the buffet hair. She's got bigger hair than Dolly Parton, okay? I'm sorry for bringing her up. Yeah, she reminds me a bit of Dolly with Wilma and her hairstyles. She's my number one hater, would you believe? Yes, there is some hate down there at the Royal Hotel. It's not that we throw beers at each other, but she's always saying, oh, you recommend this and you recommend that. How about recommending something I like? Well, here we go. This is Wilma's Pick of the Week. It comes from a band out of Brisbane. It's their second full-length album. The name of the album is Static Spirit. Static Spirit. Now, Wilma's got some more notes here. Their debut album, Moments in Ruin 2020. Both their albums are available on Bandcamp. She gives me some great information, though, really. Style of music, barbed wire dream pop. Yeah, good one, Wilma. Soft goth. Post-punk. Atmospheric and driving. Okay. They come out of some other Brisbane bands like Terra Pines, Apparitions and Deaf Cult. The name is the selection from Wilma, who she recommends this should be a Two Bob album of the week. Ancient Channels, name of the album, Static Spirit.

Well, I must admit, Wilma's picked a good one there. She describes their music as barbed wire, dream pop. Yeah, I can hear that. Soft goth. Yep, I can hear that. Post-punk. I can hear that. Also, you can hear atmospheric and driving. A Brisbane band, second full-length album that Wilma's taken a fancy to. Ancient Channels. Ancient Channels, the name of the album. Static Spirit. And there's a good chance of that being a Two Bob album of the week next week. I'll have to talk to Two Bob's music director and say, Wilma recommends this one. Uncle Bob and his mate show. Final quiz. It's almost gone. We're going to play a birthday album from a whaler coming up soon. You're going to tell us the name of the whaler and the name of the album that's having a birthday. We kicked off the program with a track from Goofy Footer, a name of the album, Calm Before the Storm, recommended by Bob the Surfer from Wobbly Point. This track will take us up to our final album, which is the birthday album from a whaler. 2 points. It's looking like Uncle Bob's going to take out the quiz this week.

Yeah, the band's called Goofy Footer. The EP's called Calm Before the Storm. Came recommended to us from good mate Bob the Surfer from Wobbly Point. Well, the final quiz, it's gone to Uncle Bob. Uncle Bob's taken out the quizzes tonight. 4-3. You had your chance.

Well, the final album this evening comes courtesy of Bob from Marlee. I'm just going to read out some wording that Bob has left me. Born Neville Livingston in 1947 in Kingston, Jamaica, Bob Marley was his childhood friend. Both met Peter Tosh when teenagers. The three became the Wailing Wailers, recorded six studio albums together. In 1974, Neville Livingston and Peter Tosh left the Wailers. Bob Marley became Bob Marley and the Wailers without both Neville Livingston and Peter Tosh. The answer, Neville Livingston, also known as Bunny Wailer, and the album that's having a birthday

The name of the album you're going to be listening to is Blackheart Man. By the way, all three Wailers released solo albums in 1976. Peter Tosh, Legalize It. Bob Marley, Rastaman Vibration. And the one you're going to hear, Bunny Wailer, Blackheart Man, was released September 1976, 50 years ago.

Black Heart Man. Just like you, Black Heart Man. Getting my share of humiliation.

Bunny Wailer's album, Black Heart Man, was released on the 8th of September 1976, 50 years ago. Thanks there to good mate Bob from Marlee for recommending that album. If you're not doing anything tomorrow, now I know it's Father's Day, but if you want to do something exciting, get on down to Flow Bar tomorrow. Two Bob is celebrating 40 years of broadcasting at Flow Bar tomorrow from 12 noon to 2:30. Music from Lucas Kavanagh and the Trainwrecks. 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You're invited to join us, but you must book with Flow Bar. Catch you next week. Uncle Bob saying good night. Going to leave you with CRN's Roots and Reggae.

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You're tuned to Sister Selector's Roots and Reggae show, coming to you from Buckets Radio in Gloucester. After Mick Dick's intro piece, we hear from the late Lee Scratch Perry from a release due in November called Scratch is Alive. Celebrating what would have been his 90th birthday this year, the first single from it features English producer and musician Steve Marshall, British soul singer Gio Badu, and is remixed by UK lovers rock pioneer Dennis Bevel. This is Angels. She

Originally from the north of England, now living in Melbourne, this is multi-instrumentalist and producer Tatonic. From his new EP called Rubby Dub, we're listening to Jam on Toast and before it, Tubby Time. Before him, with a special mix by Dennis Bavell, Angels by Lee Scratch Perry, Steve Marshall and Gio Badoon. Scratch recorded a new vocal over the 2007 track Butterfly Angels, which evolved into Holy Angels on his 2010 Revolution album with Steve Marshall. And this version will appear on his forthcoming Scratches Alive release. Blending spirituality, social awareness and uplifting energy, this is Jamaica's Itaware from his new album.

0: right away with New Race and Give Him the Praise from his Rasta in a Middle album and from Jamaica's Shams the Producer and Alba Rosie. This is Calling Selassie Dub.
1: This good black girl here records this picture of me in my palace garden at Addis Ababa. People who see this throughout the world will realize that even in the 20th century, with space, bright, a just cause, David will still beat Goliath.

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0: control this. Oh, them can't take this way from where. Pop off a boy on tonight.
1: Newly repressed on vinyl, that was Thievery Corporation featuring Sleepy Wonder on the title track from their 2008 album, Radio Retaliation. And from their extended edition of their 2010 album, Heligoland, and recently performing in Australia together, this is Massive Attack and Horace Andy on the She Is Danger remix of Girl I Love You.

Another wonderful Select Cuts edition from Dub Mission Records, this time curated by Greg Dredd of Dreadzone. That was Deep Fried Dub with Tectonic Dub Plate, Massive Attack and Horace Andy on the She Is Danger remix of Girl I Love You before them, and also newly released on Dub Mission Records, Random Translations by Pitch Black.

Kia ora, this is Paddy from Pitch Black, and you're listening to the Roots and Reggae Show with Sister Selector, heard around Australia on the Community Radio Network.

Kiwi electronic musician Jeremiah Ross, aka Module, with his Happy Human remix of Empty Spaces, Missing Units. It comes from a new release by New Zealand's Pitch Black called Random Translations, a collection of remixes celebrating the forthcoming re-release of their 2004 album, Ape to Angel. Before it, from the same release, Bruce Bickerton, aka Elucid Nation from the UK, with his dub version of Free Fall. Out of the US, this is Rastahari.

from his new album Dub Developer. American solo dub artist with a distinguished career as a reggae keyboardist, this is Rasta Harai. Dub Earth sees us out of the program, and before it with Jamaican singer, songwriter and producer Garrison Music, you heard Yo Rasta Harai. From Buckets Radio in Gloucester and via the Australian Community Radio Network, thanks for listening in to Sister Selector's Roots and Reggae Show. I'm Sister Selector, and I'll catch you same time next week. Bye for now.

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2: Yo, what's the deal? It's Chauncey Black from Black Street. And I'm chilling with my girl, DJ D. I like the way you work it. Yeah. No diggity, no doubt. Check it out.

0: Yes, yes, y'all, it is that time. Time once again for 1200 Degrees, episode 278, as heard across the nation with thanks to the Community Radio Network. This is yours truly, DJ D, back at it once again with the next episode for your ears. And as promised, we are hitting some more 45-day flavor. Now, we did play a 45-day mix on last week's episode from 2021. We are going to hit you with another one from 2021 right about now. And yes, yours truly, Mama D, did create two mixes in the 1 year for 45 day one for 45 day 4th of the 5th in May, and the other in January for the 45 day radio show. So that's the one that we're going to hit you with right about now. As always, all 45s, all 7-inch vinyl, sending big shout-outs to all that are involved each and every year in the 45-day series. It is coming up really soon once again for us, so definitely get involved if you're keen. And, of course, I'm looking forward to being part of it for another year. For now, it's time to turn those radios all the way up for episode 278 of 1200 Degrees. Let's go.
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2: Yo, this is Mood Control. Saying you might as well pay attention. You can't afford free speech. Mood Control is designed to render funkable ideas brought to you by the makers of Mr. Prolong, better known as Urge Overkill, the pimping of the pleasure principle.
3: Oh, but we'll be pecking lightly, like a woodpecker with a headache, because it's cheaper to funk than it is to pay attention.

break it down.

0: 1200 Degrees, episode 278, as heard across Australia, with thanks to the Community Radio Network. This is yours truly, DJ D, hopping on the mic one last time to wrap this episode up and send much thanks to all of you who have tuned in to another one. We did hit a bunch of OG 7-inch vinyl records with this one. And of course, all created for 45 Day, the radio show, back in January 2021. Now, we are featuring a 45 Day mix by yours truly, Mama D, aka DJ D, each and every week leading up to May this year. And that is once again when we will honour the humble 7-inch vinyl record, the 45, for another round in 2026. Right now, though, yours truly, Mama D, is going to sign out for this one. I'll be back same time, same channel next week with another 45-day mix in this case. And, of course, until then, wishing you all a wonderful one. Peace out, y'all.
1: Pull up, selector, we are here for. Yo, this is Shuggy, and you're in the mix with DJ

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1: It's upon the hour to come amongst you and amaze you with absolute incredible out-of-this-world type sounds. 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

0: Listening to 1200 Twelves as heard across Australia with thanks to the Community Radio Network. This is yours truly, DJ D. I will be with you for the next hour as we explore some amazing pieces of wax, that's right, vinyl, for our beloved project called 1200 Twelves, which is 100 DJs from around the globe creating a mix from 12 of their 12-inch vinyl records. Now, we have hit a lot of corners of the globe thus far. We just, on the last episode, aired mix number 30. So on this episode, episode 31, we are actually going to play a throwback mix coming straight out of Africa. That's right, from Kenya, Africa. We featured DJ Eric as our mix number 7 for 1200 Twelves, and we're going to give that another spin on this episode. So DJ Eric has been holding it down for some time. He is an international open format DJ. He also gets down on the production tip, specializing in multiple music genres. He's also been part of the Mix Bosses Familia for a number of years, a movement that was founded by yours truly, DJ D, back in the 2000s. Where we brought together a whole bunch of DJs and producers and artists from around the globe that had a connection in terms of a love for the old way or the old school of doing things, especially on the DJ and turntable tip. So, DJ Eric, no doubt, was an early choice for us to hit in terms of getting in the mix for 1200 Twelves, as I already knew he had a good collection of vinyl behind him. So it was exciting to see which 12 he actually decided to throw down. And in this case, he definitely decided to hit a bunch of funk. We are about to kick it off with some Midnight Star and Midas Touch, and then I will be back throughout the show to back announce what he has played. So thank you for joining us. Enjoy this funk that is about to hit the airwaves and the online waves. And I'll be back in a moment to let you know some of the track names and artists, with much love and much thanks going out to DJ Eric straight out of Kenya, Africa. Thank you for getting down for mix number 7 of 1200 Twelves. Here we go.
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3: With a

You are listening to 1212. This is yours truly, DJ D, but right now it is DJ Eric up in the mix, spinning 12 of his 12-inch vinyl records, especially for mix number 7 of 1212. That's right, 100 DJs throwing down 12 of their 12-inch vinyl records, mixing them as well. And I'm absolutely loving the process, the journey, and all of the flavour that each DJ has brought to us from around the globe. We have featured DJs from around Australia. Of course, DJ Eric coming to us from Kenya in Africa. We've hit the USA, we've hit Germany, we've hit the UK a number of times. And no doubt, as we move on through the numbers, there will be a lot more locations and countries and places that we will visit via these DJs and their 12-inch records. So, right now, I just wanted to take a moment to back announce what DJ Eric has just played. He kicked it all off with some Midnight Star and Midas Touch, hitting that classic 80s funk. He also played some Shannon, Let the Music Play, Phil Theron and Galaxy with What Do I Do, Total Contrast, Takes a Little Time, and of course one of my favourites, Central Line, Walking into Sunshine. That's right, an original sample for LL Cool J right there. Carl Carlton, She's a Bad Mama Jamma, again another original sample for Foxy Brown. And finally, right here, right now, some Herbie Hancock with a Rocket. A whole bunch more on the way. Herbie Hancock was track number 7. We are hitting 12-inch vinyl records, so a few more to go, and then I will be back on the mic once again to back announce the tracks that DJ Eric has played. Well, I think we better get back to that mix. This is mix number 7 of 1212s. That's right. DJ Eric currently throwing down 12 of his 12-inch vinyl records exclusively for 1212s.

12s as heard across the nation on the Community Radio Network. This is yours truly, DJ D, bringing the show to a close. We'll have one more track to take things out, but I wanted to take a moment to send a big thank you and big shout out going out to DJ Eric, holding it down over in Kenya, Africa, and getting in the mix with 12 of his 12-inch vinyl records right here, right now for 1200 degrees. It's been super dope to hear some of these 12s. Hopefully you've enjoyed this walk down memory lane as well, DJ Eric. Let me back announce the last bunch that he just played. I think the last I had mentioned was some Herbie Hancock with Rocket. DJ Eric then played some Temptations with Treat Her Like a Lady, followed by Jeffrey Osborne, She's on the Left, Lisa Lisa and Cult Jam, I Wonder If I Take You Home, followed by Colonel Abrams with I'm Not Gonna Let You, and finally the track that's going to take out this show, episode 31 of 1212s, is some David Joseph with You Can't Hide. Now, as you know, we will be back same time, same channel to do it up all again. Feel free to hit DJ Eric up online. You can find him on most social networks under DeeJayEric. And of course, feel free to hit us up online, especially our Mixcloud, where you can find us under 1212s, 1200-TWELVES. All right, and you can listen to past 1212 mixes there as well. So be sure to hit us up online. Yours truly online under DJD1200. That's the letter D, the letter J, the letter D, 1200 under most social networks. All right, y'all. Well, let's get this last track going. We'll see you same time, same channel next week as we do it up all again for episode 32 of 1212s. Have a wonderful week, y'all. Peace out.

0: Talo Falava. This is E-Man from New Zealand, South Auckland. Shout outs to Definition Radio. Gospel hip hop going Christ mode all day.
1: Hey, what's up, family? 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

Question who I run to when demons climb and try to slide through. Claim they got the soul of this fool, yet talk from under soles of my shoes. I fight spirits, I don't fight flesh no more. Why try destroy what he died for? Glory to the sun, victory is won, death's been overcome. My

0: BBC News with Danielle Yawovietska. President Trump's peace negotiators have arrived in Moscow to make a renewed attempt to end Russia's war in Ukraine. Steve Witkoff and Mr. Trump's son-in-law Jared Kushner are expected to meet President Putin later today. Our Russia editor Steve Rosenberg reports.
1: Before his two envoys flew to Moscow, President Trump said, "We have an idea for peace." It's unclear what the idea is, whether there's any new proposal on the table, and whether President Putin can be persuaded to accept it. In his recent public statements, the Kremlin leader has struck an uncompromising tone, insisting that Russia is making progress on the battlefield. Ukraine's President Volodymyr Zelensky confirmed he plans to meet Steve Witkoff and Jared Kushner on Sunday. If that meeting goes ahead in Ukraine, it will be the first time the two US envoys have held talks there.
0: The authorities in Nepal say they've rescued another two people 10 days after the catastrophic flash floods on the border with Tibet. A woman was rescued from the fourth floor of her home, and a Chinese worker has been pulled alive from a blocked hydropower tunnel. Lee Milner reports.
2: An army spokesman says the man was found in the Trishuli hydropower project this morning. Separately, police say a woman has been rescued from the fourth floor of a house badly damaged by flooding in Bhatrawati. The woman and the Chinese worker are both being airlifted to Kathmandu for further treatment. Many more people are still feared trapped underground at five hydropower projects in the region. More than 1,300 people are now known to have died in the floods, while around 5,000 remain missing.
0: Iranian media say four US missiles have hit an Iranian oil tanker near Haag Island, the main oil exporting terminal. Peter Hyatt reports.
3: Iranian news agencies say the tanker was in an anchorage zone about 10 kilometres from the island. They say there were no casualties and the crew were evacuating the ship. There's been no comment from Iranian or US officials, but Iran previously warned it would retaliate for attacks on Haag Island. Earlier in the conflict, Iran attacked all facilities belonging to its Gulf Arab neighbours. A lull in hostilities ended on Sunday, but the US is stopping all Iranian exports, and threats from Iran have reduced other countries' oil exports through the Strait of Hormuz to a fraction of what they had been.
0: The US ambassador to Israel has said the Israeli government has a responsibility to ensure the safety of people in the occupied West Bank following a big rise in attacks by Jewish settlers. Mike Huckabee was speaking in Turmas, Iowa, where he met Palestinian Americans. He said people had a right to live with a level of security and that there should be severe consequences for anyone carrying out attacks. Mr. Huckabee has long supported Israel's settlements, which are illegal under international law. World News from the BBC. Hundreds of masked protesters dressed in black have been disrupting traffic at the ferry terminal in the English port of Dover. The demonstrators chanted "Stop the boats," a reference to migrants who travel to Britain across the sea from France. Simon Jones is in the port of Dover.
4: This is pretty unusual to see so many people arrive without warning. Often the police know about these events. They're advertised on social media to encourage those who want to protest to come along, but there didn't seem to be that in this case. Very unusual to see people wearing masks and balaclavas. We have had, over the months, protests against immigration, against the boats, but those have tended to be relatively small. This was certainly on a scale we haven't seen for a long time here.
0: German police are continuing to gather evidence following the discovery of further planned attacks on the electricity grid. Police in the eastern state of Saxony were working through the night after explosive devices were found on Friday. In letters sent to newspapers, a local man admitted to targeting high-voltage power lines and a transformer station. Germany's interior minister said the evidence pointed to what he called climate extremism. Civil society groups in Sudan are urging the UN Security Council to extend its arms embargo from the Darfur region to the whole country. The emergency lawyers and the Civil Democratic Alliance say drone strikes are increasingly hitting civilian areas. They say cutting off weapons supplies is key to ending a civil war that has killed tens of thousands and displaced millions. South Korea has broken its annual export record with about a third of the year still to go. New figures show the total value of exports has passed $709 billion. The rise is being driven by surging global demand for AI chips. South Korea is home to some of the world's leading chip makers, including Samsung and SK Hynix. And that's the latest BBC News.
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0: Yeah. Hey, everyone. Welcome to Tekka's Rock and Blues Show across Australia on the Community Radio Network through all the affiliate stations on the satellite right across the country. We're broadcasting from Tekka's Duke Studios in Mildura, Victoria, Australia for our very own local community station, Hot FM. 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And don't forget to put on that Community Radio Plus app on your phone as well. Great idea. Tekka's Rock and Blues Show is the program playing the newest rock for you, the newest rock and blues, our acoustic segment every hour, plus some classic live stuff for you as well, and some great other rock and blues for you, as we do each and every week. Great to have your company. Hey, and as recommended by the CBAA Network, we're required to mention that this little program may have some occasional coarse language. But like as we do each and every week, to give a huge shout out to all our volunteers, our SES services and emergency services across the country, our hospital staff from top to bottom, the truckers, the boys and girls that carry our country, our cabbies and everyone that's working nights or day shift, the police department and the AMBOs. So good to have your company. Hope you had a big week. The first week of spring. Spring has sprung. I hope it starts pretty soon with some decent weather, because that would be good. I don't know what part of the world you're listening to us, but hopefully our summer gets fairly hot. You're looking at 40 degrees often in Mildura, Victoria, Australia. Tekka with you for the best part of 2 hours. Got some great stuff like we try to do each and every week. Kicked it off with a brand newie by the boys from the UK. That is John Amour Trio off a brand newie called The Turnaround, released on 30B Records. And that's Rydell Street, or Rydell Street, whatever it is. Good track, nice little boogie to get the thing going. Coming up in the first hour, I've got some 1920 for Moz and the lady from North Carolina, Nikki Hill. Bit of rock by Preacher Stone from North Carolina. They probably live next door to Nikki. Bit of live stuff. Love these guys. Blackstone Cherry, recorded live at Albert Hall a couple of years ago. Another track by the brand newie by the boys and girl from Cairns. Mississippi Shakedown off the brand new one, The Cost of Living Is Killing Me. Some great acoustic stuff. Bit of classic rock going back to 94 by a guy called Steve Salas. Little Charlie and the Nightcats, a little instrumental break coming up. A new one by a lady from LA, Bridget Purdy. She's coming up as well. Our Rory tribute this week, going way back to August the 28th, 1970. It'll be Taste Live. What else have we got? Some archive rock, bit of Lynyrd Skynyrd for you. Going back a few years, Scotty Bratcher off the album Scotty, bit of Oz classic rock and blues by our boys and girl from Adelaide. Bonnie and the Dukes, a young guy from Cambodia, now lives in Switzerland. Not young, he's 52. Well, he's young compared to me. Our Truckers track is coming up in probably hour number two. Looking forward to giving you that, boys and girls, as well. Some girl rock and a ton more as well. You know the deal. Stay with us for the best part of 2 hours, playing the best rock and blues from across the joint. Let's get into it. Oh, don't forget, if you want to get in touch with Tekka 24/7, easy as, terryidale@gmail.com. 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And grab us on Facebook. We brill every time. Tekka's Tracks, or one word, lowercase, TECKAS Tracks. And there we will be. Okay, 1920 from 3 years ago, Kane Kenley and the boys. From Oz, off the album Call It What You Want, this is 1920 with Boogeyman. You're with Tech. G'day, guys.
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0: yeah, you're a hot shot, baby. That's the lady from North Carolina. Her name is Nikki Hill. The album's called Heavy Heart and Hard Fist, released on Deep Fried Records. Hot shot, good track, huh? She's 28 and rocks. Good stuff. Before that, 1920, another good Aussie rock band, rock and blues. That is 1920, Boys from Oz. Off the album Call It What You Want from 3 years ago. And hey, I'm a boogeyman. You betcha. Kane Kennelly with the big vokes and the guitar playing as well. Hey, you're listening to Tekka's Rock and Blues Show. Time for a bit of rock for you. The new one by the boys from North Carolina, Ronnie Riddle and the crew. They are Preacher Stone off their new album called By the Horns. And this is Think By Now. You're Tek.
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0: Oh, yeah, baby. Having a good time. That's Blackstone Cherry, Chris Robertson and the guys from Kentucky. Thanks to Mascot Records, recorded live at Royal Albert Hall 4 years ago, and a track called Again, recorded live. Great track. Always been a big fan of Blackstone Cherry. And before that, good track as well. That's a newie, Preacher Stone with Think By Now, off their newie called By The Horns. Independent artists, check them out on Facebook. That is Preacher Stone. Good outfit. Okay, next, off the new album. We've been playing singles off it for the last few months, but we've got the full album now, so we'll start with track one. Our good friend from up in Cairns, Chris, Jan, and I've forgotten the bass player's name. I'll have a look. Louis the bass man. They are a good outfit, nice little bluesabilly. This is Mississippi Shakedown, Jeff and the guys and girl. And she's moving out and the blues is moving in. Sounds good to me. Coast to coast,
1: it's number one. Across Australia, this is the Community Radio Network.

0: well.
1: Yeah, good track, isn't it? That's the boys and girl from Cairns. That's Jeff Cripps, Jan Cripps, and Louis, the bassman. And off their new EP, The Cost of Living is Killing Me. Released on Laneway Records. The album's available through their website, which is on Facebook, Mississippi Shakedown. Good track. She's moving out. And the blues are moving in. Before that, big fan, Blackstone Cherry, recorded live at the Royal Albert Hall in London, 2022. And that was, again, live. Hey, it is time, my friends, for our Acoustic by Two. Kicking it off with the latest effort by the boys from Adelaide, Mick Kidd and Mr. Dave Blight, off their new Borderline Blues. Check the album out. I think there's quite a few available through mickkiddblues.com. And this is Mick Kidd and Dave Blight kicks off our Acoustic by Two. So where are you now? Right here.
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0: 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Great album it is too, and The Trouble with Love. Before that, Mr. Mick Kidd, Dave Blight. So where are you now? 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That's our acoustic by two, my friends. Now it's time for some classic rock. Back to 94, originally done by Robin Trower in 1975. One of the first vinyl albums I bought, I think. But this is Steve Salas from Canada off his album from 1994 called The Electric Powwow. And this is his version of Two Rolling Stone. You're with Tech.
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Yeah, good version, isn't it? I love it. Great guitar work. That is Mr. Steve Salas from Canada off his album from 94 called The Electric Powwow and Two Rolling Stone. The old Robin Trail from 1975. I tell you what, sitting here listening to the bass player, he must have gone to sleep hitting one note for 5 minutes. Good track, though. Hey, love it. Hey, it is time for our instrumental break. Put the kettle on, boys and girls. That's Little Charlie and the Nightcats off the album The Big Break, way back to 1989. He passed away in 2020 at just 66 years of age. Man, he's a great player. We were lucky enough, me and BJ, seen him over in Adelaide at the Gov. Brilliant player. Gone too soon. But his music's still around, and this is for you guys out there as well. Hope you got something to eat, because I haven't. This is Little Charlie and the Nightcats, a little thing called Jump Start.

0: Yeah, some of the best jump blues you'll find in the planet by that man, the late Mr. Lil Charlie Beatty and the Nightcats. Jumpstart goes back to 1989. We lost him 6 years ago. And I said we were one of the lucky ones to see him at the Gov. Amazing. If you've seen the guy in the street, you just wouldn't even give him a second glance because he didn't look like a musician. He was just a plain, ordinary bloke. Put a guitar on his shoulder. Ha! Man. Okay, a new one by a lady from LA off her album is called Mother of the Crossroads. This is Miss or Mrs., I don't know, Bridget Purdy, and this is the Memphis Hotline.
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0: Oh, yeah, nice finish. That's another good track. That's Bridget Purdy from LA off her new album called Mother of the Crossroads, released on Dirt Shack Records. And that's Memphis Hotline. She's also a DJ over there in LA, does a radio as well. Not that I've heard her, but I've read on her bio, so there you go. Before that, Little Charlie and the Nightcats, good stuff. Hey, my friends, it is time for our tribute, and it is Rory Gallagher's turn this week. We're going way back, August the 28th, 1970, recorded live at the Isle of Wight. This is Taste, of course. It was recorded... It's a pretty rare album, they tell me. I didn't have any trouble finding it. Rory Gallagher was on guitar and vocals, of course. Two different guys that I didn't really know much about. Charlie McCracken on bass, who was ex-Spencer Davis Group, and John Wilson on drums, who was ex-Them. Remember the band? So there you go. Who is Mr. Rory Gallagher, Morning Sun, recorded live.
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0: Yeah, fantastic, huh? 56 years ago. That is our tribute to Rory Gallagher and Taste. Morning Sun, recorded live at the Isle of Wight, August the 28th, 1970. Okay, it is time for some archive rock now. Bit of a sad story to this particular tune. Lynyrd Skynyrd lost quite a few of their band members. Of course, Ronnie Van Zant was killed in the accident, in the plane crash, as well as the backup singers and one of the wives. I've forgotten their names. And he was only 29. But this particular album, this track off this album, was recorded, released just 3 days before the plane crash. It was called Street Survivor, 1977, our archive rock. Lynyrd Skynyrd, I Know a Little, You're a Tech.
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Yeah, great track. We'll let that run in the background. We finish off hour number one. 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If your local station is staying with us for the second hour, hey, I can promise you more of the same. But if you're leaving us now, we'd love to have your company again next week. Hour two, straight after Lynyrd Skynyrd. You're with Tekka.

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1: 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Great to have your company, and what a way to kick off our number two. That is classic for you. Lynyrd Skynyrd, I Know a Little, off their last album released 3 days before they had that horrible plane crash in 1977. Great track. Coming up in this hour for you, got some classic Oz rock and blues in just a moment. What else? Bonnie B and the Dukes, the Truckers album coming up, the boys and girls that carry our country on their trailers, a bit of rock and roll by the boys from Sweden. And Joe Bonamassa is coming up off the live Spirit of Rory live in Cork. Our girl rock for you as well. A bit of rock by Jared James Nichols off his new album Ghost. The Whiskey Brothers from the UK. More acoustic stuff and a ton more as well. So stay with us. Okay, let's get hour two underway. This is our Oz classic rock and blues for you off the album Pocket the Black. The boys and girl from Adelaide. And this was released in 2016, 10 years ago, believe it. And this gets us underway. Lazy Eye, Pocket the Black. You're in Tech.
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0: Yeah, good track, is it? That's the classic Bobby Blue album, Bobby Blue song written in 1957. I think every band that I've been in and others around the world have played that song. Further on, up the road, that is Scotty Bratcher, 38 from Ohio, off his album Scotty. And further on up the road, released on Etta May Records. Good stuff, huh? And before that, we had Lazy Eye, the boys and girl from Adelaide. One of them, the lady, is from our little city in Mildura. Good track. The album's available probably through their Facebook page. They've got quite a few out. And that was off the album Pocket the Black, the title track. Check them out on Facebook. That is Lazy Eye. Okay, next. I haven't heard of this guy until we found a few album tracks in the last few weeks. His name is Bonnie B and the Dukes. I don't know what his real name is, but he's originally from Cambodia, now lives in Switzerland. He's 52 years of age. I don't know what size shoes he wears, but we know that about him. It's off his self-titled album from 3 years ago, and this is Bonnie B and the Dukes. I'm a King B. You're a Tech.
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0: Yeah, blow your horn, son. That good little bit of Tin Sandwich. Good harmonica player, isn't he? That is Bonnie B and the Dukes from, well, he's in Switzerland, but originally from Cambodia, off his self-titled album of a couple of years ago. Cool. And that's the old I'm a King Bee. Good album. Real blues for you. Hey, now, my friends, my boys and girls, the truckers across the country, it's time for your little special segment. I hope you're digging it. This is the Truckers album track for the boys and girls who carry our country on their backs. This is Mr. Tony Justice for Truckers Only. And this is Brothers on the Highway. You're with Tech.
1: 10-4, good buddy.
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0: Yeah, man, that's a big 10-4. That is the Truckers track for this week. Tony Justice, apparently he's a trucking legend in Tennessee. I didn't know much about him, but I've done a bit of research, not too much. But I love it. Anyway, that's for you, boys and girls. As I say, I love your work, and you, the guys and girls that carry our country. So that was particularly for the Truckers. Brothers on the Highway, that's the name of the album. It was released on Southern Coast Records 10 years ago. Anyway, next, it is time for a bit of rock and roll. So I put the old winkle pickers on, the bill cream on the hair, and the stovepipe pants. Let's get into it. This is Mick Muster and the T-Cats off an album called A Rockin' Party. A bit of rock and roll medley. See if you remember some of these little tracks.
1: Rock and roll! Oh.

0: There's some classic rock and roll for you. They're all 50s, and you had to be old enough to remember those. But I'll bet that got your fingers tapping, the old feet going. And if the ones, if you're a rockabilly rock and roll jivers, you would have loved it. It's a bit quick, I know, but what do I know about dancing? Nothing. But that is Mick Muster and the T-Cats with the rock and roll medley. For the boys from Sweden, of course, that must be big. The rockabilly rock and roll must be big in Sweden. Okay, next, this is time. It is Joe time. Live, Joe Bonamassa, off the brand new live Spirit of Rory, recorded live in Cork. And this is Tattooed Lady Live.
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0: Yeah, just one word, brilliant, live album of the year, best for me. Only me, but maybe a lot of people out there will be thinking, gee, I should get a copy of that. It's an absolute pearler from end to end. I love it. One of my favourite players of the last 20 years, I reckon, that is Joe Bonamassa, Tattooed Lazy Lady, the live Spirit of Rory. Brand new, been out a couple of weeks, I think, for a couple of months. Released on J&R Records. It's in your store, and if you're a fan of Joe or Rory, grab a copy. Okay, my friends, it is time for our Acoustic by Two, kicking it off with the boy from Canada off an album called Second Time Around. This is Mr. Matt Anderson with a great version of the Bill Withers song Bill had it in 1971 off his album Just As I Am was the album. I can remember my mate Jono had it, my good late mate Boothie. He had the copy and I thought, what the heck is this? Fantastic song. This gets our Acoustic by Two underway, my friends. Mr. Matt Anderson with his version of Ain't No Sunshine. You're with Tech.
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0: Yeah, a bit of blues by the boys from Canada. That is brother Johnny Never off an album, I don't know what it's called. No Place Like Home is the song, and the boys have released independently. That is our, well, before that, what a great song, isn't it? That's Matt Anderson's version of Ain't No Sunshine. If you haven't heard it before, I hope you dug it, because it is an absolutely cool song off his album Second Time Around. Mr. Matt Anderson, thank you. Hey, we're cruising through the second hour. Not much time left, I don't think. We'll make the most of it. Girl Rock. Okay, this is the outfit from Germany off their album Unbelievable. This is Rosie Vista. The lady, Miss Rosie Vista, is Andrea Schwartz. Easy for you to say. Girl Rock. Rosie Vista. Poor Rosie, you're a tech.
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Tekka's got that. 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Tekka's got that too. Turn it up to 11. That's how we roll right here.

0: Yeah, good track. That's the boy from Wisconsin, 36 years of age. He can rock, can't he? He's a damn good blues player as well. That is Jared James Nichols off his album Ghost. He's brand new, and that's the title track, released on Listenable Records. Good one. And before that, Rosie Vista. I dig that lady's band as well. That was for you girls. Hope you dug it. Off the album Unbelievable, and that was Poor Rosie. Time for one more. And this is an album I found just during the week. It's by an outfit from the UK called the Whiskey Brothers. That is George and Howard Morritt. And this is a little version, their brand new version of the Beatles classic. Check this out. You're a 10.
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0: Yeah, what a good, excuse me, what a good way to finish the prog. Isn't that a cool song? Great version of the classic Beatles for you. Brand new in 2026, that's the boys from the UK, George and Howard Morritt. They are the Whiskey Brothers off the album Brand New On The Way, Come Together. Hey, time for me to get right on out of here. Hey, that concludes Tekka's Rock and Blues show for this week. This little program originated from studios in Mildura, Victoria, Australia. Our very own Hot FM and the Community Radio Network right across the country, and to all the stations that take us, thank you so much. 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Grab us on Facebook, be Brill as well. Tekka's Tracks, all one word lowercase, TECKA's Tracks, and there we will be. Till we meet again. Have a great week. Take care out there. The world's not in a good spot. We've got to try and make it better. We will. I can. Music-wise, anyway. Going to leave you with a newie by a boy from Boston, Peter Parsek, off his new album, Most of the Time. A little thing called Just Play Rhythm. Wish I could do that. Have a great week till we meet again on the old wireless. Hey, boys and girls, yeah. From Tech. Bye, y'all.
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2: 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Boyd.
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2: Grammy-nominated blues man Guy Davis will be with us to deliver an installment of the Blues Hall of Fame, an exploration of the lives of the pioneers and innovators enshrined in the Blues Hall of Fame here in Memphis, Tennessee. 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
1: That's all coming up right now on Bill Street Caravan.
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1: Hey, JB.
2: This week we've got a friend of the show and a friend to us both, Courtland Whalum, singing his heart out for the lovers who are listening.
1: Yes, many know it as Valentine's Day, and Courtland refers to it as Love Day, whatever you choose to refer to it as, and even if you don't celebrate. This past February 14th was a great opportunity to be enchanted by Mr. Whalum's talents.
2: This concert was certainly a celebration for the young man whose multiple talents have taken him on a winding journey in sound, whether acting in theater, singing in choirs, or educating youth.
1: And on this night, he added another chapter to that story as he sang love song after love song to a fittingly intimate audience.
2: Now, of course, Memphis music fans may already know the man and his talents, but in the case that you don't know him personally, you'd certainly notice he's a part of a pattern of musically inclined Whalums whose first names start with the letter K.
1: That surely ring a bell. If you're a fan of jazz and soul, you probably know his uncles, Kirk and Kevin Whalum. If you love pop, you might have recognized his brother Cameron playing trombone behind Bruno Mars.
2: And if you love hip-hop and New Age R&B, you may have heard his other brother, Kenneth Whalum III, playing sax with Maxwell or soloing on albums with Big Crit.
1: Courtland, as a vocalist, has carved his own path, but has also been integral in helping others create theirs.
2: Yeah, of course. Upon returning home to Memphis after living away in New York, he worked hands-on with students at the Stax Music Academy, as you well know, Madam Executive Director. So, how was it working with Courtland?
1: Courtland is one of the most gracious people, and how he worked with students was just amazing because you could see that all he cared about was them reaching their perfection. He was always filling them with positive thoughts, and I say that that's a Whalum trait. All of them do that. They have like all of these wonderful life-affirming things to tell you constantly. I just love it. I wish I could be in that family.
2: Same here. Well, you love him, and I love him as well. Here he is, Courtland Whalum, live on Bill Street Caravan. Woo!

0: Thank you.
1: Thank you so much. So I'm bringing my singers. So I want to invite a friend up. I see Miss Dawn in the audience. So one of my loves, one of my Valentines is the theater. And I met Miss Dawn. She just got finished starring as the lead role in the Memphis musical, The Playhouse on the Square. And we've done a lot of things with Hattaloo Theater and other things like that together. So I invited her up to do these next two songs.

0: Thank you, Ms. Dawn Bradley. Ms. Dawn Bradley, beautiful. So,
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0: I'm going to ask my man Kadir.

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1: That was Courtland Whalum live on Beale Street Caravan. For more info on Courtland, check him out on Facebook and SoundCloud.
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1: Up next, Grammy-nominated bluesman Guy Davis takes us through the life histories of the pioneers and innovators enshrined in the Blues Hall of Fame. 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
3: Dockery Plantation spread out like a village. It had everything. Church, school, commissary, post office, train station, cemetery, and a moonshiner. Boss Dockery even printed his own money. 2,000 folks lived in the village. Dirt streets stretched past rows of shanties and dead-ended at the quarters. At noontime Saturday, that's where the crap game started. Drinking that moonshine commenced alongside it. The women gambled bad as the men. When darkness came, everyone drifted over to the big boarding house that an old lady ran. In one room, they played Georgia Skin. In another, looked like they fried every catfish out of the Sunflower River. In the big hall was the breakdown. People wrapped up around each other, dancing the shimmy and the slow drag. Charlie Patton played guitar. Charlie tossed the guitar in the air. He played it between his legs. He rode it like a mule. Once he got through clowning, he played until the Peavine train left Dockery's at 4 a.m. Charlie walked through the dock. His broken shoes scraped the dusty gravel. Crickets and cicadas sang thick as cotton. He got in a little before sunrise. On her way to the field, Charlie's mother asked, "You going to work today?" Charlie said, "I done made my money." He said, "None of these Dockery dollars either, honey. He wants you to work for it and give it back." Charlie had a point. You couldn't really buy a train ticket to New Orleans with the money Boss Dockery printed. But Annie Patton never stopped hoping her boy would settle down on the farm. Once upon a time, she worried to Charlie's daddy, Bill. "I can't do nothing with him," Annie said. "I reckon he was called to pick that guitar." Bill said, "Well, that's all he's going to be, because it just worries him to death." Bill had got Charlie his first guitar after he caught Charlie going out the window Saturday night to hear Henry Sloan at the breakdown. Said, "I'm going to let him learn at home, because he's going to be slipping off, and I don't want that." Said, "If that's his game he want to play, let him learn just like anybody else. It ain't going to hurt him." But Annie was still scared he's going to get killed somewhere.
4: "What you are when I rooted, he won't provide you."
3: Sunday morning, already July hot, Charlie went out under the pecan tree with his guitar. His sister's little children came around. "Your mama's gone," Charlie said. "Get out there and shake your hips, y'all." And the children waddled and Charlie played the alphabet song. They swung until their mama came out into the yard. "Y'all ain't gonna be rascals like Charlie," she said, "on his way to hell." That kind of chilled the festivity. But those kids learned their letters.
4: "You said you
3: Some of the men started going off to the German war. Mr. Dockery said Uncle Sam would have to leave his best hands alone. He even kept his moonshiner hid. Didn't cover for the runty guitar picker, though. Just before day, Charlie rode the Peavine out. He carried his guitar in his hand. His pockets held a fingernail file, comb, and 2 half pints of Dockery Lightning. He brought what money he'd done made. It could go, and some more had come. Didn't worry. He would need tobacco before long. The train twisted through Renova and Marigold to Mound Bayou. It jolted past Green Rose in the dust. Charlie never once looked up from his fingernails. The Peavine linked up with the yellow dog. Charlie rode the dog onto Lula. Strolling across the platform, he saw a younger fella playing guitar. Charlie stood there with his case in his hand. The young man stopped strumming and said hello. He spoke with a little hiss and a mild stutter. Said he's Tommy Johnson. "You ever been to Germany?" Charlie asked him. "No, sir," Tommy sputtered. Charlie laughed. "Out of ease, boy. They'll never make a soldier out of you with that guitar."
4: "Hello, Cinderella. Tomorrow we all die.
3: the shade of the little station, Charlie commenced the lesson for Tommy. Charlie told Tommy about playing the joints. "Keep your head down, boy. I'm telling you, them old women get to shaking them bottoms. Their old mans will kill you in a moment." Tommy laughed. "You think I'm lying?" Charlie asked Tommy to play his best number.
4: "I thought, did you get me just so late?"
3: Tommy played as pretty as Charlie played hard. He sang with a soft, yodeling sound. He finished up and looked at Charlie expectantly. "There's too much running together," Charlie said. "The guitar's all right, but they got to have words that swing like a wave. It's kind of like putting shingles on a house." Tommy looked down and shook his head. He said, "I made more money picking cotton than picking guitar." "I don't know nothing about cotton," Charlie replied, "and don't want to." He passed Tommy a flat bottle of clear liquid. Tommy took a drink. Charlie took a drink. They sank into warm numbness.
4: "It takes booze, it booze, Lord, you carry through."
3: They decided to sit in a cafe, get some fish or some ham, some cornbread and some speckled beans. Hot sauce, pepper vinegar, and a cold drink of water from a deep well cured anything. "Don't give me nothing but fat meat," Charlie said to the waitress. He turned to Tommy and whispered, "Let the whiskey eat on that." Charlie told Tommy about Red, the fellow who ran a joint edge of town. "He don't bother decent people," Charlie said. "Tramps who don't have respect for themselves or anyone else. They fool around getting Red's way, Red just shoot them." Tommy's eyes opened wide. "That's all," Charlie said, "and I confidently think he's right for doing it. Now he's as nice as he can be. Other than don't fool with him or get out of line around him, because he sure will kill you." Talking about Red reminded Charlie of Germany again. "You can either die trying to live free here," he said, "or you can die trying to free someone else over there." Tommy looked startled. Charlie dropped coins on the table and they stood. The cafe screen door slammed behind them. Charlie bought a cigar from the dry goods and marched up the dirt road. He chomped on the cigar and opened the second bottle of Lightning. Tommy got a swig. "Music is something you gotta burn the midnight oil on," Charlie said. "Don't care what kind of teacher you got." Tommy had heard about enough, but he couldn't figure a way to give Charlie the slip out on the big road. They came to a small brick building. The front door was painted the color of blood. "Here we are," Charlie said. It dawned on Tommy this was the place Charlie told him about, Red's. Tommy gulped down the rest of the Lightning. Charlie laughed. "Damn if you ain't a soldier, boy." Tommy sputtered, yes, sir. "It's like I told my mama," Charlie said. "We all gonna die somewhere." They stepped inside, and the red door slammed behind them.

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1: 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The soundtrack of America was made in Tennessee. We're back, and for those of you who are just tuning in, we've got the soulful sounds of Mr. Cortland Whalum on the show today.
0: Of course, this was a Valentine's Day performance, and it was all about saluting Cortland's favorite love songs.
1: You hear his tone, and you might not immediately think Frank Sinatra or Nat King Cole, but he handles their tunes with the same care and creativity that he would Maxwell or even his own.
0: And a lot of what makes his performance special is his ability to bravely reconstruct these covers, which really allows him to stand out, even in familiar territory.
1: Standing out is something that Cortland is particularly intentional about. Specifically, he told a reporter with Memphis' Tri-State Defender, when asked about how he and his brothers fit into the larger tapestry of talented Whalums, that he is very cognizant of his quest to find his own niche.
0: Theater, as we mentioned before, is a domain he pretty much has all to his own. In Memphis, he's acted in productions of The Wiz and Cats. And to hear him speak of his experiences, you can truly tell the stage is freeing for him.
1: In talking with Cortland, you get this sense of warmth that really translates directly to his manner when he's in performance mode. And if you listen to the crowd in this performance, you can tell that they're truly drawn in.
0: Memphis is tight-knit. And Cortland, through his performance, showed that even an artist who is pretty much debuting can have immeasurable support for their craft because we already love them and their talent.
1: And I just have to say, I love the single C'est La Vie that he released right before this performance. It's as smooth as all get out. And this may be a bit too much info, Pat, but it made it into my very own Valentine's Day playlist.
0: Oh, wow. I'm going to leave that right there so you don't start digging into that playlist. But here's more from Cortland Whalum live on Beale Street Caravan.
2: This next song is one of my original songs, and I'm so glad that I get to share it with you guys. If you look on Apple Music, iTunes, YouTube, Spotify, it's all there. So, yes, you can download it. It's called C'est La Vie. So I hope you like it.

How do you like it? Did you like it? Thank y'all. As I said, never too much.

0: Thank you. Thank you so much.
1: All right, we're here on the Bill Street Caravan, and I've got a good friend of mine, Corlin Whalum, on the show today. How are you doing?
2: I'm great, Jared. Thank you for having me on here. I love Bill Street Caravan.
1: Hey, we're really glad that you could check in with us. I know that things are crazy right now, and so we're glad to have you calling in via phone today on the Caravan. I really, really appreciate it.
2: Of course. My honor.
1: We're looking back to Valentine's Day. Of course, people know you and Mrs. And I'm sure it felt like that atmosphere, but it's almost sort of like a debut for you just because you were presenting yourself in this new form as an artist. Am I right?
2: That's so right. You're absolutely right. And it was such an incredible experience all the way from when I first was invited to do Green Room up until the moment it was over. It was almost surreal because so much work goes into shoot an hour or an hour and a half, rather, of music or so. And it was all worth it at the end just to feel the support. And it was sold out 2 weeks before the show. And just people that I didn't know, people that I knew just came out and showed love on Love Day.
1: Why Valentine's Day for this performance?
2: I have been wanting to do a show at some day. And long story short, my mom says, you know what, you should do it on Valentine's Day. Valentine's Day is a huge holiday for date night and just want to go out and enjoy something special and fun. And I wanted to be a part of that.
1: If you could, for those who are listening here and even those who are listening from faraway lands, could you walk us through what the name Whalum means here in Memphis?
2: I think the name Whalum means so many different things for so many people. Two things that I can't get away from, even if I tried, is church and music. And no matter what, those two seem to be interwoven with each of us. And our connection to God and to the music really drives each of us individually.
1: So many of our listeners likely know about Pat Mitchell Worley and her involvement with the Jackson Music Academy. Tell me about your tenure there.
2: I mean, basically, I was the vocal director of the students, and I was the music theory teacher as well. And I learned so much from those kids, probably more than what I taught them, I like to think, just because their gust for life and just their enthusiasm and passion for what they want. And knowing that I have been in their shoes before, and I got to see

0: a full graduating class just recently be ushered into the world in 2020. So I'm pleased. I feel like my work there is done. I did the best that I could do, and they did the best that they could do. And we just all had a beautiful moment. There was never a dull moment at Stax.
1: Let's talk about your performance particularly, and specifically for this Valentine's Day Love Day performance. What was it like sort of switching gears to being a solo performer?
0: It felt like me. Let me groove. And I just wanted the whole feel of that show to connect with people, to let their hair down and just chill out with a glass of wine or their favorite cocktail or water even, and just enjoy the sounds that have impacted me so much. There's nothing more transcendent than live music to me.
1: When you look back at the set list, we're a few months removed from this show now, but it still seems so recent because there haven't been many shows. What are some of the highlights from the set list?
0: Oh, man, I love doing Luther Vandross, Never Too Much. I love doing Maxwell's Ascension. I love doing Babyface covers. I brought my actor friend, Dawn. We did some Marvin Gaye and Tammy Terrell. I just love, you know, the songs that move, and every instrument is doing their own thing. It's like the perfect gumbo, you know. Everything can stand alone, but when you put it together, it's magical, and I loved it. I mean, the singers, the background singers were fantastic. The song choices were strategic. I just wanted to go from as early as I felt I could go to current day with some of the best and most intriguing love songs that I feel I've ever heard.
1: Well, speaking of, C'est La Vie, which was just a single that you put out just before this, I'm sure it was a highlight of that night.
0: That was good. That was the first time I got to do that. It's just one of those songs you like, put the bathtub on and light some candles, get your glass, and sit back and relax. C'est La Vie means such is life. Let love lead the way. That's all this song is about, really. And that one, as well as my other original, Can We Go, Love's Paradise, is another favorite of mine. But yeah, I mean, those two, especially C'est La Vie, I got the video that was Crosstown. I shot in Crosstown. It was kind of like a package deal leading up to the show. So you can check that out on YouTube, C'est La Vie under my name. It was really cool to do on that night as well.
1: So what's going on now in your world with a pause on the local entertainment?
0: Man, I'm glad my show happened when it did, because I just can't imagine not having that under my belt. And then this corona thing happens. It would be heartbreaking. But I made the conscious decision to come out of this quarantine with something to show for it. So I have been doing my due diligence in terms of writing new songs, in terms of being in the studio. I've been recording at Made in Memphis as of lately with Amanda Davis. So I'm excited about sharing this when it's all said and done. Got some good songs. I get to put a collection of work together that I think fits who I am and expresses the many facets of my personality.
1: We're all excited to be able to be alongside you on that journey. And we really, really appreciate you being along for hours here on the Bill Street Caravan.
0: Of course, yeah.
1: It'd be ideal to be in person and in the studio, but we really, really appreciate that you can join us by phone.
0: Of course, man. Anytime.
1: All right. Well, be well, brother.
0: Thank you, Jared.
1: All right. C'est la vie.
0: C'est la vie.
1: Have a good one.
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2: And welcome to It's Time, the show where we look at the best of the Australian national charts between the 60s and the 90s, using the Kent Music Report, the Australian Music Report, and the ARIA charts. Today we're looking at the best of the charts from this week in 1964. William, what's coming up on today's show?
4: Coming up on today's show, we've got Cilla Black, Billy Thorpe and the Aztecs, Elvis Presley and the Beatles.
2: And let's begin today's show at number 100 on the Australian National Charts this week on the 31st of August 1964. Is Astrid Gilberto with The Girl from Ipanema.

0: That's Astrid Gilberto with The Girl from Ipanema at number 100 on the Australian National Charts this week on the 31st of August 1964. And that song had peaked at number 71 in the Australian Charts 3 weeks earlier. Recorded in 1963, the song is the definitive anthem of the Brazilian bossa nova style. While the track was a collaboration between Stan Getz, Antonio Carlos Jobim and João Gilberto, it was the vocal debut of Astrid Gilberto that transformed it into a global phenomenon. Interestingly, Astrid was only chosen to sing it because she was the only Brazilian in the session who spoke English well enough to deliver the translated lyrics. The single made number 5 on the Billboard Hot 100 and won the 1965 Grammy for Record of the Year.
1: Debuting at number 89 on the Australian Singles Chart this week, on the 31st of August 1964, were the Nashville Teens and Tobacco Road.

0: is your home.
1: That's for Nashville Teens and Tobacco Road at number 89 on the Australian Singles Chart this week, on the 31st of August 1964. And that single went on to peak at number 8 on the Australian Singles Chart in October later that year. In 1964, the English rock band The Nashville Teens transformed John D. Loudermilk's 1959 blues song into a definitive garage rock anthem. Produced by Mickey Most, the track featured a gritty, tough-edged sound characterized by a driving bass drum, prominent piano, and dual lead vocals. The interpretation was a massive transatlantic success, reaching number 6 in the UK and number 14 on the US Billboard Hot 100. Before their breakthrough, the Surrey-based group honed their skills in Hamburg in Germany, famously backing Jerry Lee Lewis and touring with legends like Chuck Berry and Carl Perkins.
2: Holding steady at number 81 on the Australian national charts this week on the 31st of August 1964 were Peter, Paul and Mary and Blowin' in the Wind.

0: That's Peter, Paul and Mary with Blowin' in the Wind at number 81 on the Australian National Charts this week on the 31st of August 1964. And that single had peaked at number 11 in August the previous year, having re-entered the charts again in 1964. The song was first released in June 1963, and Peter, Paul and Mary transformed Bob Dylan's acoustic protest song into a massive pop phenomenon, brought to the trio by manager Albert Grossman just weeks after Dylan's own version debuted. The group recorded the track in a single take. Their polished vocal harmonies resonated deeply with a broad audience, propelling the single to number 2 on the Billboard Hot 100. The cover's commercial success made the song world famous and established it as a definitive anthem of the civil rights movement.
1: Falling down the charts, four places from number 61 to number 65 this week, on the 31st of August 1964, was English group The Searchers and Love Potion number 9.

0: That's The Searchers and Love Potion number 9 at number 65 on the Australian Singles Chart this week, on the 31st of August 1964. And that single had peaked at number 20 on the Australian Singles Chart in June, earlier that year. In 1964, the English Merseybeat group The Searchers revitalised the 1959 Lieber and Stoller classic Love Potion number 9. The Searchers' high-energy, guitar-driven rendition became the most successful version of the track in the United States, peaking at number 3 on the Billboard Hot 100 in early 1965. Their version traded the bluesy grit of the original for a bright, jangly pop sound that fit perfectly alongside the other British Invasion hits dominating the American airwaves that winter.
1: You're listening to It's Time, the show where we look at the best of the Australian national charts between the 60s and the 90s, using the Kent Music Report, the Australian Music Report, and the ARIA charts. Today we're looking at the best of the charts from this week in 1964.
0: Rocketing up the charts from number 57 to number 33 this week, on the 31st of August 1964, was American group The Supremes and Where Did Our Love Go?

0: with a song that went on to peak at number 14 3 weeks later. That's The Supremes with Where Did Our Love Go at number 33 on the Australian Singles Chart this week on the 31st of August 1964. The song transformed The Supremes from a struggling act into Motown's flagship group. Written by the Holland Dozier Holland team, the song was famously rejected by the Marvelettes before a reluctant Diana Ross was instructed to sing it in a lower, more sensuous register. The first of their American chart toppers, the song peaked just weeks after the passage of the Civil Rights Act of 1964, critically remarked as capturing the spirit of an America reeling from the assassination of John F. Kennedy. Racial tension and a harbinger at the end of the early optimism of the 1960s.
1: You're listening to It's Time, the show where we look at the best of the Australian national charts between the 60s and the 90s, using the Kent Music Report, the Australian Music Report, and the ARIA charts. Today we're looking at the best of the charts from this week in 1964.
0: Falling down the charts two places, number 18 to number 20 this week, on the 31st of August 1964, was PJ Proby and Hold Me.

0: PJ Proby and Hold Me There at number 20 on the Australian Singles Chart this week on the 31st of August 1964. And that single went on to peak at number 13 on the Australian Singles Chart 2 weeks later. Hold Me originally emerged as a popular 1930s standard, but it was PJ Proby's explosive rendition that redefined the track for the rock and roll era. The American singer travelled to London at the urging of Sharon Sheely, where he was introduced to the British public on the Around the Beatles television special. This high-energy recording features a powerhouse lineup of session musicians, including a young Jimmy Page on rhythm guitar and Big Jim Sullivan providing the lead. The single surged to number 3 on the UK charts and became Proby's only top 10 entry in Ireland. While his career later became overshadowed by notorious stage antics and wardrobe malfunctions, this recording captured Proby at his peak, delivering a raw vocal performance that briefly made him one of the biggest stars in Britain.
1: Falling down the Australian national charts this week on the 31st of August 1964, from number 13 back to number 17, were Billy Thorpe and the Aztecs with the double A-sided hit Broken Things and Poison Ivy. She comes

0: That's Billy Thorpe and the Aztecs with the AA-sided hit Poison Ivy and Broken Things at number 17 on the Australian National Charts this week on the 31st of August 1964. And that single had peaked at number 3 here in Australia the previous month. Poison Ivy proved the massive breakthrough for the Sydney beat group Billy Thorpe and the Aztecs, and it was a cover of the 1959 Lieber and Stoller classic. The track famously hit the top of the Sydney charts during the exact weeks the Beatles were making their only tour of Australia. This achievement was so significant that Billy Thorpe was actually invited to meet the Fab Four at their hotel while his record held them out of the number one spot. The Aztecs' energetic delivery resonated with local audiences, establishing Albert Productions as a major force in the Australian music industry and launching Billy Thorpe's decades-long career as a premier rock showman.
1: Let's take a look at the news headlines for August 1964. In August 1964, London is at the heart of the swinging 60s, a youth-driven cultural revolution. Music, fashion and the arts are booming, with bands like The Kinks, designers like Mary Quant, shopping hotspots like Carnaby Street and King's Road, and models like Twiggy defining the era. The post-war economic boom and the growing influence of the Labour Party fuel a sense of freedom and social change. That year, the Beatles' arrival in the US sparked the start of the so-called British Invasion. On the 7th of August 1964, President Lyndon B. Johnson requested congressional approval to take all necessary action against North Vietnam following attacks on the US destroyer Maddox in the Gulf of Tonkin. Both houses of Congress granted him broad powers, though some expressed concern it could commit US troops to an unwanted war. The crisis began when North Vietnamese torpedo boats attacked the Maddox, which returned fire with carrier-based aircraft from the Ticonderoga and Constellation. US forces reported damaging multiple enemy vessels and installations, with two American planes missing. Johnson declared that aggression would not go unanswered, warning the world that attacks on US forces would be met with force. A UN Security Council meeting was called, with the Soviet delegate urging caution against unilateral American action. This incident marked the beginning of direct US military involvement in Vietnam. And finally, on the 30th of August 1964, the world's population is growing by 63 million people a year, more than the populations of France and Czechoslovakia combined, according to United Nations figures. Growth averages 1.1% annually, reaching 3 to 5% in some developing countries. In mid-1962, the global population was 3.1 billion, with China at 600 million, the most populous nation. Experts warned that the population boom could threaten efforts to combat hunger and poverty.
0: Falling down the Australian national charts this week on the 31st of August 1964 from number 4 back to number 8 was Cilla Black and You're My World.

0: That's You're My World by Cilla Black at number 8 on the Australian National Charts this week on the 31st of August 1964. And that single had peaked at number 1 for 2 weeks the previous month. Following the massive success of Anyone Who Had a Heart, Cilla Black solidified her status as a global star with this song, originally an Italian composition by Umberto Bindi, titled Il Mio Mondo. The song was brought to the attention of producer George Martin, who commissioned new English lyrics. The single became Cilla Black's second consecutive number one hit in the UK, staying at the top for 4 weeks, while making number 26 on the American Billboard Hot 100. The song remained a cornerstone of her career for over 50 years, eventually being chosen for the inscription on her headstone.
1: Falling down the charts, 2 places from number 5 to number 7 this week on the 31st of August 1964 was Dusty Springfield and Wishin' and Hopin'.

0: Wishing and Hoping by Dusty Springfield there at number 7 on the Australian Singles Chart this week on the 31st of August 1964. And that single had peaked on the Australian Singles Chart 2 weeks earlier at number 2. Wishing and Hoping marked a pivotal moment in Dusty Springfield's career, establishing her as a major force in the United States. Although the song was originally an album track for Dionne Warwick, Dusty recorded her version in early 1964 at Olympic Studios, featuring the powerhouse drumming of Bobby Graham and guitar work by Big Jim Sullivan. Despite her initial hesitation to release it as a single, she was eventually persuaded by Burt Bacharach during a meeting in New York. The track's infectious cha-cha beat proved irresistible to American listeners, climbing to number 6 on the Billboard Hot 100 over there, while its UK chart run was blocked by her own hit, I Just Don't Know What to Do with Myself.
1: And rising up the Australian national charts this week on the 31st of August 1964, from number 10 to number 4 was Elvis Presley with Such a Night.
2: It was a night, ooh, what a night it was, it really was.
3: Such a night.

0: That's Such a Night by Elvis Presley at number 4 on the Australian National Charts this week on the 31st of August 1964. And that single went on to peak at number 3 on the Australian charts 3 weeks later. The song was recorded by Elvis during his legendary April 1960 sessions at RCA Studio B in Nashville. Fresh out of the army, Elvis was at a vocal peak, delivering a performance that was both sophisticated and raw. While the song was originally an R&B hit for the Drifters and a pop success for Johnny Ray, Elvis infused it with a signature swagger. Although recorded in 1960, its 1964 single release saw it reach number 2 on the US Billboard Hot 100.
1: Making a huge move up the charts from number 55 to number 3 this week, on the 31st of August 1964, were the Beatles and the double A-sided hit, If I Fell and I Should Have Known Better.

0: That's the Beatles at number 3 on the Australian Singles Chart this week on the 31st of August 1964 with the double A-side hit, I Should Have Known Better and If I Fell. And that single went on to peak at number 1 for 5 weeks from the following week. This 1964 Beatlemania classic was primarily written by John Lennon for the band's debut film, A Hard Day's Night. The recording sessions at EMI Studios were famously light-hearted. Take 2 was aborted when Lennon dissolved into hysterics over his own harmonica playing. The track is memorable because it featured George Harrison's Rickenbacker 12-string electric guitar that defined the jangly folk rock sound of the mid-60s. While it served as a B-side to the title track in the United States, it was a massive international success, reaching number 1 in Norway and Sweden.
1: And holding steady at number 2 on the Australian national charts this week on the 31st of August 1964 was British band The Animals and The House of the Rising Sun.

0: That's The House of the Rising Sun by The Animals, peaking at number 2 on the Australian national charts this week on the 31st of August 1964. This American traditional folk staple was transformed into the first folk rock hit in 1964 by a gritty electric quintet from Newcastle in England. Seeking a distinctive closing number for their tour with Chuck Berry, the band recorded this haunting masterpiece in just one take at London's Delane Lee Studios. Despite its 4-minute length, considered far too long for pop radio at the time, the track stormed to number one both in the UK and the United States. The song became the first British invasion number one, which was unconnected with the Beatles. According to the band's drummer John Steele, Bob Dylan told him that when he first heard the Animals version on his car radio, he stopped to listen, jumped out of his car, and banged on the bonnet, inspiring him to go electric.
1: And finally, let's take a look at the top 10 singles of the week for this week on the 31st of August 1964. At number 10, we have the double A-sided hit, Mashed Potato and Don't You Know by Billy Thorpe and the Aztecs. At number 9, it's All Over Now by the Rolling Stones. At number 8, You're My World by Cilla Black. At number 7, Wishin' and Hopin' by Dusty Springfield. At number 6, Constantly by Cliff Richard. And number 5, Ragdoll by The Four Seasons. And number 4, Such a Night by Elvis Presley. And number 3, I Should Have Known Better and If I Fell by The Beatles. At number 2, The House of the Rising Sun by The Animals. And at number 1, a single that peaked at number 1 for 6 weeks, and this was its final week at the top spot. Here are The Beatles with the double A-sided hit, Things We Said Today and A Hard Day's Night.

0: That's the Beatles with the double A-sided hit, A Hard Day's Night, and Things We Said Today at number one on the Australian Singles Chart this week, on the 31st of August 1964. And that single peaked at number one for 6 weeks, and this was its final week at the top spot. For title track to the Beatles' first feature film, after a grueling recording session, Ringo Starr remarked, "It's been a hard day," before noticing the darkness and adding, "night." This accidental slip of the tongue immediately became the title for the band's debut feature film and its theme song.
1: Well, that's the show for another week. Thanks go to David Kent and his website, www.australianchartbooks.com.au, for the use of his Kent Music Report and Australian Music Report charts in the show. News headlines are mostly sourced from the Chronicle of the 20th Century, published by Penguin. I'm Barry Mackay.
2: And I'm William Broome.
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Behind these scenes I thought we all could just play. My friends would be paid the same as the boys in the bands. We'd all get home safe, but the water's not right.

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2: I'm Debbie Russ with the BBC News. Donald Trump's envoys have entered the Kremlin in Moscow for talks with Vladimir Putin in a renewed diplomatic push to end Russia's war with Ukraine. After Moscow, Steve Witkoff and Jared Kushner will then travel to Kyiv on Sunday. Steve Rosenberg reports from Moscow.
3: They are no strangers to Russia. In a convoy of diplomatic cars, Steve Witkoff and Jared Kushner sped from Moscow airport to the city centre. The talks are expected to take place this evening. The two US envoys have paid several visits to Russia, but not to Ukraine. This time, though, from Moscow, they are expected to travel to Kyiv for talks with President Zelensky. Vladimir Putin has ordered his military not to strike the Ukrainian capital for 3 days.
2: The United States says it struck three Iranian oil tankers. U.S. Central Command says its forces permanently disabled one carrier off Kharg Island, Iran's main oil-exporting terminal. It says it destroyed the third vessel in the Gulf of Oman. The U.S. says the attacks were a reprisal for Iran launching ballistic missiles towards two American ships. The authorities in Nepal say they've rescued two more people 10 days after the catastrophic flash floods on the border with Tibet. Joe Inwood reports.
4: Lying in a pool of mud, an exhausted-looking woman is given a sip of water. For 10 days, Chandrika lay trapped on the floor of her home before finally being rescued. A group of men carry the 64-year-old out on a stretcher. She was the second person to be rescued today. Earlier, a Chinese worker was pulled from one of the hydropower tunnels that have become the focus of a huge international operation. Both were airlifted to hospital. But stories like this are the exception, not the norm. Mostly it is about recovery now rather than rescue.
2: The US ambassador to Israel says the Israeli government has a responsibility to ensure the safety of people in the occupied West Bank following a big rise in attacks by Jewish settlers. Mike Huckabee was speaking in Termas Aya, where he met Palestinian Americans. He's long supported Israel settlements, which are illegal under international law. But Mr. Huckabee said people had a right to live with a level of security.
5: I support that people have a right to live in the areas that they own, that they have a right to be in under the Oslo Accords. What I do not support is when people come in and try to take the property that other people have a legal right and the documentation to prove it.
2: A Greek fighter plane has crashed during an air show outside Athens, killing both crew. The Phantom F4 lost height soon after takeoff. Videos on social media show the aircraft exploding as it hit the ground. BBC News. Reports from the Democratic Republic of Congo say at least 22 people have died in a fire at a wedding hall in Kinshasa. Officials say the fire started at the front of the hall and spread quickly. Several guests were crushed as people tried to escape through the only exit. Others reportedly fled through windows. Peru has declared a state of emergency in five high-security prisons due to concerns about criminal gangs. The measure allows the military and police to take control of the facilities for 60 days. 50% of inmates in those jails are linked to criminal organisations, according to the government. The decree was issued by the office of the new right-wing president, Keiko Fujimori, who promised to tackle crime inside and outside prisons. Tens of thousands of people have joined a protest in Croatia's capital against the illegal dumping of waste. The organisers are demanding that the authorities clear up a site near the town of Gospic, where up to 45,000 tonnes of waste has reportedly been buried. Campaigners say drinking water in the area is being polluted. One of them is Ilika Sikic.
6: We ordinary people have had enough. And believe me, you will not divide us. You will not take away our children's and our right to life. You will not kill this natural beauty of our homeland. And you will not turn us into a European dumping ground for toxic waste.
2: Computer programs operated by the US company Anthropic have taken just 11 days to create a formalized proof of a 17th century theorem that generations of mathematicians had struggled with. Pierre de Fermat famously said he'd discovered the proof to what became his final theorem, but added that the answer was too large to fit in his textbook. The theorem was finally verified by another mathematician 3 decades ago. That's the latest BBC News.
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Hello and welcome to another Jazz Hour. I'm Barry O'Sullivan with a program produced in the studios of 2MBS Fine Music Sydney and coming to you across Australia via the Community Radio Network. Solo piano recordings are a cornerstone of jazz history because they strip the music down to its absolute core of harmony, rhythm and invention. They control the tempo, time feel, and the key center completely. With no band members to hide behind, every choice of note, space, and touch is exposed, showing the true artistic depth of the player. Bill Evans turns solo playing into intimate, impressionistic conversations with himself. Keith Jarrett elevated completely improvised solo concert into a global phenomenon, proving solo jazz could fill giant opera houses. 10 Years Solo Live, a recording by the jazz pianist Brad Meldau, contains some of the most impressive pianism Mr. Meldau has ever captured on record. Casey Golden has a Bachelor of Music in Jazz Performance and has studied with the Australian pianists Alistair Spence and Matt McMahon, and international artists including Gerald Clayton and Aaron Parks. He's just released a solo piano recording, and he joins me on this edition of A Jazz Hour. Spin tracks from that recording, and also some of the music that he's drawn influences from. But before we meet him, let's hear some of those solo piano recordings from Brad Meldau, Keith Jarrett, and Bill Evans.

0: There they were, three tracks back to back. First of all, Blackbird, Lennon and McCartney's Blackbird, played by Brad Meldow on the solo piano from his album 10 Years Live. And then we followed that with Keith Jarrett on the piano at his Munich concert 2016, Answer Me My Love, followed by Bill Evans solo from his album The Solo Sessions, When I Fall in Love. Speaking of solos, Casey Golden is my special studio guest on this program. Welcome to a Jazz Hour.
1: Thanks, Barry. Thanks for having me.
0: Solo is a nerve-wracking thing, isn't it?
1: Oh, yeah, especially after that lineup.
0: And even playing to that capacity, that those two live recordings, quite nerve-wracking, I would imagine, like huge opera houses. And
1: yeah, oh, absolutely. But, I mean, those guys, they're the kind of, like, it's hard to get better than all any three of those pianists, so They've got the nerves of steel, I'm sure, to pull it together.
0: So who would you choose out of the three? Brad, Keith, or Bill?
1: There's
0: Who came up trumps?
1: It's a good question. They're actually all great. I hadn't heard that Bill Evans one somehow. I haven't heard that record, so I'm looking forward to listening to that properly. But that's amazing, of course. Keith, again, I hadn't heard that particular album, but have listened to heaps of Keith, and that's incredible. Like, all three of them just have such a beautiful sound. Like, unbeatable, really, like each in their own way. The Brad one, I would say, is probably something that's had the most obvious effect on me, to the point I think a lot of pianists my age maybe also like try and shy away from Brad a little bit just because he's been so influential. And I'm a little bit like that at this point. Like, I love him and I love his music so much that I try to not do Brad stuff because everyone does it, you know? So I guess he kind of wins in that regard.
0: Well, everyone can't do it.
1: I mean, it's not like you can just, there it is, I sound like Brad now, but, you know, not any overt references, you know.
0: Mm. But you do listen to their music.
1: Oh, absolutely. I mean, all three of these artists.
0: In the solo form, I mean.
1: Definitely, yeah, yeah. That Brad album specifically, I've listened to heaps. The other two albums I haven't actually heard, but I've listened to lots of solo piano from both of those piano players. They're huge. All three of them are big influences on me, for sure.
0: So this is your second solo album?
1: Second solo album, yeah. My first one is called Smaller Worlds. I did that 5 or 6 years ago, and that was more, I didn't really set out to make a solo record at that time. It was a pandemic lockdown thing. I'd been just had some music that I was kind of playing, and it sort of went together as a thing, and I did that, and I'm really pleased with that, and I think it's a good album. But this is kind of my attempt to be like, here's my solo jazz album, you know, which, you know, playing standards and that sort of thing. And that's the scarier one for me, because you're playing the same songs that all these great musicians have played in the same context. And as you said in the intro, like, it's very exposed. There's nothing to hide behind. So people can kind of hear what you're all about pretty quickly, you know?
0: So one of the artists that you would have been influenced by when you went choosing your material for your solo album would have been possibly Gerald Clayton?
1: Yeah, absolutely. I mean, it's kind of just, it's so kind of like fundamental, I guess, that the influences. There's some very specific artists, like Gerald Clayton, for sure, is such a hero of mine of kind of more modern jazz piano players. Gonzalo Rubalcaba.
0: Oh, yeah.
1: Jason Moran. Mm. Bill Charlap. Mm. Larry Goldings.
0: That's a pretty A-list.
1: Yeah, yeah. I mean, there are just all these people. And when you have other projects that, you know, a band or something, the more conceptual, you might have narrow the influences more, say, I'm going for this specific thing.
0: Mm.
1: But when it's solo piano standards, you kind of just, like we've been saying, you can't really hide behind anything. So you just play, and the influences sort of come out, I suppose, you know.
0: This choice of yours from his beautiful album, exquisitely beautiful album, Bells on Sand from 2023, it's Blue Label. The music, for most parts, really delicate, isn't it, and intimate.
1: It is, yeah. It's a very quiet album, and just yeah, very kind of beautiful. Like, it's some, you know, a lot of his music and lots of modern jazz can be, you know, harmonically kind of challenging or angular in parts, but this is very, and I love this track.

0: And it was, sorry, Gerald. It was My Ideal was the name of the track from Bells on Sand, a beautiful album by Gerald Clayton. And he plays the choice of my studio guest, Casey Golden. Casey, on this, he plays not only with himself, but he has his father and I think his uncle on the
1: record. Oh, really? I didn't realize his uncle. I don't know about his but he's definitely his dad for sure, yeah.
0: Mm.
1: Yeah, it's a pretty varied album. There's a few solo things, a few kind of duo things. Then he's got Charles Lloyd, because I know Charles Lloyd's
0: right.
1: on a track.
0: Charles Lloyd on the saxophone.
1: Done a lot of playing in Charles Lloyd's band over the years.
0: Mm.
1: So there's a really great duo track with them.
0: How is he as a teacher?
1: I only had one lesson with him, but he was amazing. He's really, like, I was 21, something like that, maybe 22. I was very young and went to his place in New York. And, you know, you kind of have these, you look back on those times and you're this terrified kid walking into this situation, you know, but he was lovely and he was very helpful. And I still think about, like, some of those people I've been lucky enough to get lessons with, you still think about these things that they said at that time and pulls you into line and kind of helps you, you know, keep
0: center yourself.
1: Yeah. Yeah. And just like present things the way you want to present things, you know?
0: Mm. And he chose a standard that he plays twice on the album, two different versions of My Ideal.
1: Yeah, he obviously likes this one.
0: Yeah, and choosing standards is a kind of like an attribute of the solo recording.
1: It is,
0: it seems to be.
1: Yeah.
0: Why do you think? Yeah. Well, why did you choose standards plus your original material?
1: Well, I think it's part of being a jazz musician is playing standards. If you know, there's plenty of jazz musicians that don't necessarily play standards, or at least they don't play them in their recording discography or whatever. But I think it's a part of jazz history. And if you're serious about playing jazz, no matter what your music is, no matter what influences or how modern or how, you know, eclectic you might be, if you're part of this lineage, you need to address that part of playing jazz playing the standard repertoire, you know. So with this one, like, I've always wanted to make a solo piano standards album, and it's scary, as you said, because it's very exposed. That was very much the intention. Like, there are a couple of originals on my album, but it's very much me being like, playing standards. This is me playing standards.
0: And how did you go about choosing which standards?
1: I didn't want to overthink it. That was my main thing. And I didn't want to think, oh, I'm going to choose this one because people think this is a cool song. Or, you know, I don't want to pick this because no one knows this one. This is my thinking was, one aspect of it was, I can't play Autumn Leaves and All the Things You Are, and because everyone's done that a million times. So it has to be less that stuff.
0: Come on.
1: Yeah.
0: Come on.
1: Yeah.
0: We're going to play his version of Somewhere.
1: Yeah, exactly.
0: But which is a song that has been done a million
1: times. It has been done before, absolutely, yeah. It's for me, and as we talked about a fair little bit, for me and for my generation of jazz musicians, this is, as crazy as it might sound, less of a popular choice than some other songs, but still,
0: it's not a really well-known song in your generation.
1: Yeah, I mean, I feel like it's out there in the world in a big way, but not so much as some other choices.
0: Name this tune.

0: Casey Golden on the piano with Somewhere from the musical West Side Story.
1: Exactly.
0: That 1957 musical West Side Story, and was revived in 2021 as well. Two versions, which I'm sure you've seen both, have you?
1: I haven't actually, no. I know, it makes me sound unprepared now. But no, I'm actually, my relationship with that song is purely through jazz musicians recording that song. Of course, as you mentioned, many versions of. Mm-hmm. So, you know, there's lots I've heard over the years. And that was, you know, obviously became aware of it being from West Side Story and have listened to the originals. But that was very much introduced to me through jazz means.
0: Mm. And your album is entitled what?
1: It's called Solo. Very imaginative title.
0: And there's a little picture of you on the front cover.
1: Yeah, there is, yeah.
0: And what's the story behind that?
1: So it's just a funny photo. It's from the New Orleans, the Jazz Museum in New Orleans when I was 9 years old. We went on a family holiday. We went to the Jazz Museum. My mother's family are very lots of jazz musicians in the family, so very connected to that. So we went there, and it's a photo of me as a kid standing in front of a sign that says, "What is jazz?"
0: And have you answered that question yet?
1: I don't think so, no, but I'm working on it.
0: Or found the answer somewhere in your dreams?
1: I have. I wouldn't say that I have, no, but it's that's part of the...
0: You don't wake up at midnight with the answer.
1: It's the everlasting search, isn't it?
0: It is.
1: It's the journey, not the
0: destination. I don't think anyone has the answer to the question, what is jazz?
1: Yeah, yeah.
0: Let's move on to another solo piano from someone who's quite well known in the trio versions, a bit like yourself. Sullivan Fortner is his name. What do we know about Sullivan Fortner and his music?
1: He's just a very impressive piano player. He's definitely one of the kind of names of the time at the moment in modern jazz. But he's just a fantastic piano player and very kind of relaxed. He's American, very relaxed sort of energy. He has a very unassuming kind of character, but he just plays this most incredible stuff, as you'll hear when we listen.
0: Yeah,
1: to that song.
0: And the incredible stuff on the album is multitudinous, because there are two discs to this particular release.
1: Yeah, yeah.
0: And the first disc has
1: all solo piano stuff.
0: Well, I wouldn't call the one that you chose a standard, though. Don't worry about a thing.
1: Yeah, I guess it's a well-known song, but certainly not a jazz standard. Yeah,
0: It's a Stevie Wonder song. The recording came about that he was asked by his producer, who was the pianist Fred Hirsch, to choose 30 songs that he would feel comfortable playing.
1: Yeah, I heard that, and he was, no more than one take, just you play the song and that's it.
0: No second takes.
1: Yeah, yeah.
0: Yeah, so that's really challenging, isn't it?
1: Yeah, absolutely.
0: And he plays all 30.
1: Yeah, I like that, though, because it's like that. What I said before about not overthinking it. So you play it once and then it's out there and you like it or you don't like it.
0: Would you ever play this song?
1: I love this song. I love Stevie Wonder and Inner Visions and everything. So
0: yeah, absolutely. It's a great album.
1: Yeah.

0: You're listening to a Jazz Hour coming to across Australia from the studios of 2MBS Fine Music Sydney. I'm Barry O'Sullivan. Well, my studio guest is Casey Golden, the pianist, and we're endeavouring to discover what makes a perfect solo piano recording. Apart from your own, of course. But we're listening to quite a few solo pianos, and we just heard Sullivan Fortner on his recording called... what is the name of that album?
1: Solo Game.
0: Solo Game. Yeah, that's a clever title, The Solo Game.
1: Yeah, it's not bad.
0: Continue on. Oh, well, don't worry about a thing. It's Stevie Wonder's song. We must mention some jazz history here. Well, it's not jazz history, music history. It comes from the album Inner Visions, which was the 16th studio album by the American singer-songwriter Stevie Wonder, released in 1973 on Tamla, which was a subsidiary of Tamla Motown. Like, he started out on Tamla Motown, but... moved over to Tamla for some logical, legal reason, yeah. I would imagine.
1: I'm sure it's very uninteresting details as to why.
0: That we don't need to know about. Moving on, we're going to play another version from Casey Golden of a really well-known track called That's All. Why did you choose this one? So, apart from being well-known, of course.
1: With this one and with all of them, I had a similar approach to the Sullivan Fortner in that I just had a big list of songs that I was trying to be honest with myself. I think I can play these songs. I like these songs to the point that I've played them all for a long time and I feel like I have a connection with them. I've always just liked this song. I play it at gigs. I play it when I'm by myself and it was on the list. And I think this was just one take. I just played it and that was that. So that's how it got on there, really. It just was on the list of songs that are important to me.
0: Mm. Well, it's a popular song. It's been covered by a lot of artists. But the biggest artist was Bobby Darin in 1959, the vocal version of that. But here's the solo piano version of That's All.

0: music. They used it on the CBC network for many years as a segue into the next program. If they're running short on time, they'd always put That's All on and cross over to the next program. But it's really a composition by Brant and Holmes from about 1953. Gorgeous music, chosen by my studio guest on his album, Solo, Casey Golden. Now we're going to go on to another choice of his, and this time it's another pianist with a guitarist. Tell us about Kevin Hayes and Lionel Luicki.
1: This is a great album. They made a duet album, piano and guitar, called Hope from a few years ago. I chose this song in reference to actually another recent recording of mine, that a duo album I made with the bassist Michael Meir, and that recording is called The Fold. And this is very much an inspiration for what we did on that album, even though that's a piano bass album as opposed to piano guitar. Very rhythmic, very kind of joyous sort of music. And I kind of wanted to highlight this kind of aspect of what I've been up to.
0: It's a pretty obscure album, this, and not many people would know about this recording.
1: Yeah, I think it's quite new. I remember talking to, I mentioned it once to Cameron Undy, and he's like, that's one of my favourite albums.
0: Oh, really?
1: Like, people are kind of aware, but it somehow just slipped a bit under the radar, I think.
0: Yeah, well, originally released as a vinyl.
1: Yeah, there's a label, I can't remember the name of the label, that put it just as LPs, and then after a couple of years, they put it out onto the internet.
0: Yeah.
1: It was one of those.
0: Yeah, I think it went out on Edition Records.
1: Oh, it's out on Edition, is it? Okay.
0: Yeah, as a CD.
1: Yeah, yeah, cool.
0: Let's have a listen to Aziza from Kevin Hayes on the piano and Lionel Luicki on the guitar and a little bit of Koha voice.

0: pianist composer Kevin Hayes on the piano, with Lionel Luicki on the guitar and on the voice. On he sings kind of.
1: Yeah, kind of. I'm not sure what you call that, but vocalizes something. Yeah,
0: vocalizes. It's Xhosa, I think, like the the language that he speaks in. It's the language of Zimbabwe and South Africa.
1: Yeah, great.
0: And it's kind of like a scatting thing that he does.
1: Very amazing
0: stuff. A lot of his recordings.
1: Yeah.
0: And Hayes has a beautiful, strong harmonic sense, doesn't he?
1: Really? Oh, for
0: on
1: sure,
0: that album, it's just gorgeous, the album. Called Hope,
1: it's really worth checking out. Just the whole album is like that, super pretty but super rhythmic and just like effortless. Yeah. It's great.
0: There's so many different styles on the album.
1: Yeah
0: That's not indicative of the whole album at all, that track.
1: Absolutely not. Yeah, I know there's a universe of stuff going on there for sure.
0: Your next choice is on your solo album is Embraceable You by George and Ira Gershwin.
1: That's right.
0: Popular track, known to many, and let's have a listen to your version.
1: Let's hear it.

0: Lovely version. Congratulations.
1: Thank you.
0: It's hard to make something that's been done so often your own, isn't it?
1: Yeah, I mean, hopefully I've done that. It's you just want to kind of say something that feels genuine, I think. It's hard to, if you go in there being like, oh, I can't, you know, think of all these people that have done this song, what am I going to do? But if you do something that feels like you and you think is a valid statement, then that's all I want, you know?
0: Tell me about this recording that you've done with Michael Meir, the bassist.
1: So Michael is a very old friend of mine, and I play in his band, which is called Wave Teller, and that band has a few albums out and another one coming in the coming months, actually. But this is a recording we made last year. It only came out a few months ago, but we made it last year. Ed from Wave Teller had some things planned, and Ed had some stuff come up and he couldn't make it. So we thought we'd play some duo things as a co-led project. So I wrote some of the music and Michael wrote some of the music. We wanted to make something that was kind of fun and kind of happy, joyous sort of recording that's very rhythmic, even though there was no percussion or drums. It was just piano and bass. And this song's actually the kind of ballad on the album. The rest of the album's not necessarily like this, but this is sort of maybe the pretty song in inverted commas.
0: Well, it fits in very well with the playlist that we just played.
1: Yeah, absolutely. I was going to say it's a good choice. Yeah.
0: Basically all ballads that we've chosen today, and there are a lot of ballads on your solo recording as
1: Definitely,
0: well.
1: Definitely, yeah. It's hard to not play ballads, isn't it, when you're playing solo piano?
0: I suppose so. Yeah. So this is called Moment Alone. Where's this available, and where is solo available?
1: So both of these albums, Bandcamp would be the best place to get them. You can buy the download on Bandcamp, but they're also available on streaming services, so you can hear it on Apple Music and Spotify and all the usual places. Both of these albums also have some YouTube videos, so record like videos of us playing it in the studio, and the solo one has videos of me recording the solo piano album.
0: So how do you find them?
1: They're on YouTube. You can find them, so they're searchable on YouTube, or you can go to Casey Golden, like at Casey Golden Music is the YouTube channel.
0: Oh, that's the account that they're
1: on. Yeah, so you can find them all there, but if you search Casey Golden Piano, shouldn't be too hard to find.
0: And what's the future for you, Casey Golden, as far as new music goes and the next project?
1: There's always lots of new music in the works. I've always got a few things kind of bubbling away.
0: Thank you so much for being my guest.
1: Thanks for having me, Barry. Always a pleasure.
0: And we'll take it out with Moment Alone, Casey Golden on the piano and Michael Meir on the double bass. 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Take care.

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2: Good morning, I'm David Cameron. Donald Trump's envoys have entered the Kremlin in Moscow for talks with Vladimir Putin in a renewed diplomatic push to end Russia's war with Ukraine. After Moscow, Steve Witkoff and Jared Kushner will travel to Kyiv. The BBC's Steve Rosenberg reports from Moscow.
3: They are no strangers to Russia. In a convoy of diplomatic cars, Steve Witkoff and Jared Kushner sped from Moscow airport to the city centre. The talks are expected to take place this evening. The two US envoys have paid several visits to Russia, but not to Ukraine. This time, though, from Moscow, they are expected to travel to Kyiv for talks with President Zelensky. Vladimir Putin has ordered his military not to strike the Ukrainian capital for 3 days.
2: Five children have been taken to hospital after jumping castles were picked up by winds in two separate incidents yesterday. In the first incident near Geelong in Victoria, two children were taken to hospital after a jumping castle was lifted into the air at a birthday party at around 11 a.m. Later at Banksia in Sydney's south, paramedics treated a boy and a girl for head injuries at about 1 p.m. before taking them to Sydney Children's Hospital in a stable condition. An infant with minor injuries was also hospitalised and a woman was treated at the scene. Qantas says it's provided customers with accommodation and new flight bookings after one of its aircraft was forced to divert to Christchurch yesterday. QF122 to Sydney experienced a suspected engine issue shortly after taking off from Queenstown in New Zealand. Footage posted online showed bursts of flame coming from the aircraft's left engine. In a statement, Qantas acknowledged the distress caused to some passengers, but said its pilots are highly trained to manage such incidents. The airline says the aircraft was cleared for priority landing at Christchurch and arrived safely with both engines operating. A Greek fighter plane has crashed during an air show outside Athens, killing both crew. The Phantom F4 lost height soon after takeoff. The US ambassador to Israel says the Israeli government has a responsibility to ensure the safety of people in the occupied West Bank following a big rise in attacks by Jewish settlers. Mike Huckabee was speaking in Termas Aya, where he met Palestinian Americans. He's long supported Israel's settlements, which are illegal under international law. But Mr. Huckabee says people have a right to live with a level of security.
4: I support that people have a right to live in the areas that they own, that they have a right to be in under the Oslo Accords. What I do not support is when people come in and try to take the property that other people have a legal right and the documentation to prove it.
2: To sport, and in the AFL, the Swans have shocked defending champions Brisbane, winning by 53 points in their match at the SCG. The home side lost captain Callum Mills early to a serious knee injury, but stormed to a 141-88 point victory. Swans forward Charlie Curnow told ABC Sport his side now looks forward to a home preliminary final.
5: You know, the best thing we had to do is go out there and play footy, and we got to, you know, we tried to focus on that, really enjoy what we've got as a unit there, and it's obviously a lot more to come.
2: The Lions now face Adelaide in a sudden death semi-final after the Crows beat the Western Bulldogs by 22 in their elimination final at Adelaide Oval. And in the NRL, wins to Melbourne, Canberra and the Warriors.
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Thanks, Austral, once again for your fantastic music, Edgy in Zurich. I'm Jane Bauer, and this is The Folk Show on the National Community Radio Network. Thanks for joining me wherever you are in Australia. I'm pre-recording this program in the studios of Radio Adelaide in South Australia, Kaurna Country. Let's get off straight away with some original Australian music, in fact, Tasmanian music. This is Sparrowgrass. The track is Running, and Sparrowgrass are Alex Morse, Tessa Lee and Sophie Leslie. And it's life gets hectic, and that's what Running is all about. It's the first track from their EP, which is yet to come, and we're looking forward to that.

That's a seven-piece band from Brisbane called 3 Miles from Texas. And the song I played was The Mirror. And they're named after a Queensland border town that's called Texas. Its population is 790. And when the band's there, there's 797, so they say. And I started off the program with Sparrowgrass, as I mentioned, from Tasmania, and with the song Running. This next song is from Daisy Chain, and I played a track of theirs last week, but I'm going to play another one because I think they're actually very, very good. This one is very reflective and called The 11th Hour.

the hours of darkness, except for the light of moon and star. Hide the picture on the signboard over Watty's Horse Bazaar. When the last rose tints are fading on the distant mulga scrub, the salvos pray for Watty at the entrance of his pub. And I often sit at Watty's when the night is very near, with a head full of jingles, and as I sip at me beer, I sometimes have the fancy when I'm over there, when the salvos pray for Watty, I'm included in the prayer. There's Watty in his armchair in its old accustomed place, with a fatherly expression on his round passive face, his folded arms before him in a calm contented way. He nods his head and dozes when he hears the salvos pray. I wonder, does he ponder on the distant years and dim, or his chances over yonder when the salvos pray for him? Has he not a little fear for that hot place below, where according to the good Christians all publicans should go? Well, his features show no token of the feeling in his breast, except of peace unbroken and a conscience well at rest. And we guzzled as we guzzled long before the salvos came, and the loafers wait for shouters, we all get there just the same. It'd take a lot of praying, lots of thumping on that drum, to prepare our sinful strain, erring souls for kingdom come. But I love my fellow sinners, so I hope upon the whole that the salvos get a hearing when they pray for Watty's soul. It'd take a lot of praying, lots of thumping on that drum, to prepare our sinful straying, erring souls for kingdom come. But I love my fellow sinners, so I hope upon the whole that the salvos get a hearing

That's Dave De Heugaard from his Songs of the Wallaby track album with the Henry Lawson poem When the Army Prays for Watty put to music. I love the work of Dave De Heugaard. And before that, it was Daisy Chain with the 11th Hour, Canberra performer Joe Evans from the album Now Is the Time. Well, at the point of pre-recording this program, there's been an incident at the well-loved Semaphore Workers Club. Some people broke in and sprayed swastikas on the two heritage billiard tables, which we here at the studios of Radio Adelaide, and I'm sure everywhere else, condemn. So I'm going to play Don Morrison's track, The Semaphore Workers Club, and hope it never happens again.

0: Thanks, Charles.
1: That was very poetic, wasn't it? That's the late Townes Van Zandt, who's from the USA, well known for his much-covered song Pancho and Lefty, and that's Don't You Take It Too Bad, and it's from his album Rear View Mirror. And before that, it was Don Morrison with the Semaphore Workers Club from an album, Semaphore Songs. And we're going to stay in North America now. This is Canadian group The Cowboy Junkies, three siblings, Margot, Peter and Michael Timmons, with bassist Alan Anton. And this is from the album The Caution Horses. And I'm going to play Sun Comes Up, It's Tuesday Morning.

US singer-songwriter, been going for a long time, Joan Baez, from her album Diamonds, with a song she wrote herself, Diamonds and Rust, reflecting on her relationship with Bob Dylan. And before that, it was the Cowboy Junkies from their album The Caution Horses, and the track was Sun Comes Up, It's Tuesday Morning. Okay, you're listening to The Folk Show across the National Community Radio Network. I'm Jane Bauer, and wherever you are, thank you very much for tuning in and listening. It's great to have you on board. 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I'm Jane Bauer at radioadelaide.org.au, and it would be lovely to hear from you. You can listen to this program on the same station at the same time each week, so hopefully you will come and listen to the program again. It would be great. We're going to continue now with another track from the US. It's written by Tom Russell, and it's from the man from God Knows Where. It's kind of a song cycle that he wrote in 1999, tracing his ancestors. And this one is called When Irish Girls Grow Up. It's a bit tongue-in-cheek and fun. And it's Dolores Keane with Iris DeMent and Eric Hillstead.

Cousin Jack. It was written by Steve Knightley, one of the duet Show of Hands, and it was performed there by the Fisherman's Friends from their album One and All. And it's about the Cornish tin miners that had to leave and migrate to places all around the world, including Australia. And before that, we had from the album The Man from God Knows Where, written by Tom Russell, and the song When Irish Girls Grow Up. Dolores Keane, that was the main voice that you heard, and Iris Dement and Eric Hillstad supported her in that song. We're going to play a child ballad now, a story ballad. This one is Lord Gregory. It's being sung to you by two English singer-songwriters, Jim Moray and Josian Clark, and it's from their album The Outlander. Lord Gregory.

That's the Chieftains with Imelda May and Carolina Rua. And the reel that they were playing at the end there was the Ladies' Pantalettes. And before that, I played Lord Gregory, and it was Jim Murray and Roseanne Clark from the album The Outlander. Child number 76, Lord Gregory. Well, I've come to the end of the program. I hope you've enjoyed the choice I've made with the tracks I've played for you today. I'm going to go straight back home and start on next week. So I hope you will join me again on the same station at the same time. I'm Jane Bauer, and this is The Folk Show. And to take us out, this is Australian fiddler Laura Targett with The Road to Teapot. And it's called that because she recorded the album in the studios of Teapot in Scotland, which are famous. So here we are, The Road to Teapot.

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1: National Radio News.
2: Good morning, I'm David Cameron. The authorities in Nepal say they've rescued two more people more than 10 days after the catastrophic flash floods on the border with Tibet. The BBC's Joe Inwood reports.
3: Lying in a pool of mud, an exhausted-looking woman is given a sip of water. For 10 days, Chandrika lay trapped on the floor of her home before finally being rescued. A group of men carry the 64-year-old out on a stretcher. She was the second person to be rescued today. Earlier, a Chinese worker was pulled from one of the hydropower tunnels that have become the focus of a huge international operation. Both were airlifted to hospital. But stories like this are the exception, not the norm. Mostly it is about recovery now rather than rescue.
2: An Australian Federal Police team of victim identification specialists has arrived in Nepal. 15 Australian drone specialists are also in Kathmandu supporting local search and rescue teams. A woman's body has been pulled from the water at Sydney's iconic Bondi Beach. Emergency services responded just before 12:30 this morning, pulling the woman from the water and performing CPR. She couldn't be revived. A report will be prepared for the coroner. Queensland police have thanked crowds attending last night's river fire events in Brisbane, despite some minor examples of antisocial behaviour. 18 people were arrested for offences such as public nuisance and drug offences. 6 people were issued with move-on directions, but police say given the scale of the event, most people were considerate of others. The Alliance for Gambling Reform is asking sports fans to increase pressure on sporting clubs to ditch gambling logos. Lewis Donaldson has the details.
4: Under new laws, existing sports gambling sponsorship deals and gambling logos on professional uniforms can continue until the end of 2031. From that point, displaying wagering advertising content on uniforms worn by participants or officials in connection with a sporting event will be banned. But the Alliance is campaigning to force football codes, in particular the National Rugby League, to adopt the changes earlier. It says it wants supporters to tell clubs it's time to end gambling sponsorship to help put an end to gambling companies from using sport to normalise gambling to children.
2: To sport, and in the AFL, the Swans have shocked defending champions Brisbane, winning by 53 points in their match at the SCG. The home side lost captain Callum Mills early to a serious knee injury, but stormed to a 141-88 point victory. They now have a week off before a home preliminary final. The Lions will face Adelaide in a sudden death semi-final after the Crows beat the Western Bulldogs by 22 in their elimination final at Adelaide Oval. In the NRL, a last-minute try sealed a Melbourne Storm victory against Cronulla at Shark Park, 24 points to 20. Storm forward Josh King told ABC Sport it was a scrappy finish for his side's last game of the season.
5: It was tough out there. I think in the end it was a bit of a worry attrition, and we were able to get that try with about a second to go. So fairly scrappy, but that's what it is. It's been that sort of a year, and just regroup, learn a few things and go again next year.
2: In other final round games, Canberra defeated the Cowboys 50-30. The Warriors downed Manly Warringah by 1 point, 31-30. And in the NRLW, the Roosters continue their perfect season after a 56-6 win over the Cowboys in Townsville.
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0: I'm just arriving at Roddy Lee's Vault of Vinyl for the Pophead's Hour of Power. Hope he's in.
1: Jane Arakawa.
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0: And I join Pophead's musicologist, Roddy Lee, at this time in the Vault of Vinyl for the Hour of Power.
1: Yes, here we are again in the Vault of Vinyl, Jane.
0: We've dropped out.
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1: 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Hey, Jane.
0: Yeah?
1: Are we ready for today's episode of Back to Back Tracks?
0: We're here and we're ready.
1: It's Back to Back Tracks. So the less we say, the more we play.
0: Well, Roddy, let's get the program underway. That's a pretty impressive start, Roddy.
1: Jane, that's because today we fly.
0: We fly?
1: We take off with Pophead's in-flight entertainment program.

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Once I get you up there, I'll be holding you so near. You

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1: Eddie Floyd is next to take off. 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
1: Now, in 1966, a song about a fictitious dogfight between a real-life World War I German flying ace and a comic strip beagle on a sop with kennel was a certified hit. It's Snoopy versus the Red Baron.

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1: And next we have a double dose of sunshine pop from the mid-1960s. Up first, the Councils and We Can Fly. Then it's the Fifth Dimension with Up, Up and Away.

0: Today it's in-flight entertainment and Popheads is up, up and away with the fifth dimension. And first in that aerial double play, the Calcils, We Can Fly.
1: Jane, do you remember when TAA Airlines used Up, Up and Away for their jingle?
0: I do! Fly TAA, the friendly way.
2: When

0: TAA. Up, up and away.
1: And this recorded way back in 1938 by 8-year-old Joy King.

0: Yes, why not? The Aeroplane Jelly Song in today's program of in-flight entertainment.
1: In the early 1970s, Daryl Hall's girlfriend Sarah was a hostie. And oh, how he pined for her in Hall and Oates' 1973 release, Las Vegas Turnaround.

0: Paula Notes, flying high with Las Vegas turnaround.
1: Meanwhile, Roger Miller is on a Boeing 707.
2: Overcharge for excess baggage. Know your concourse, know your gate. Up this way, sir. Not that way, sir. Airplane departs gate 68. Please, sir, may I see your ticket? Fasten seatbelts. You can't smoke, beverage, anything you'd care for, sir, but we're out of Coke.

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1: 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He's coming into Los Angeles.

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1: Yes, and Susan Ray's on her way out of LA International Airport.
0: Susan.

0: This is Jane Arakawa.
1: That's you.
0: And Roddy Lee.
1: That's me.
0: And the Pophead's Hour of Power. Today's back-to-back tracks, it's the in-flight entertainment program. Who's next to take to the skies? Oh, one of my favourites, Jeff St. John.
1: Released in 1970, this is Teach Me How to Fly.

0: Jeff St John.
1: Elton John's lyricist Bernie Taupin said of Take Me to the Pilot, interpret it as you will. Jane, let's see if we can make sense of Take Me to the Pilot.
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1: Fasten your seatbelt, Jane. It's a flyby sky high new wave double airplay. 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

0: today in Back-to-Back Tracks, Popheads has taken off with the in-flight entertainment program. And that was Helicopter by XTC. And before XTC, The Motors and Airport, which must bring us to our final aeronautical play for today.
1: Yes, it does, Jane. And it's Jerry Harrison, who has his landing gear down, for he is flying under radar.
0: Roddy Lee, Pophead's musicologist. Thanks for the memories.
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3: Good morning, I'm David Cameron. Iran's military has threatened to carry out more severe retaliatory attacks if Washington continues to strike Iranian ships. The warning comes hours after the United States hit three Iranian oil tankers. The BBC's Peter Hyatt reports.
4: The Pentagon says its forces permanently disabled one tanker off Karg Island, Iran's main oil exporting terminal, and another near the port of Jask. It says it destroyed the third vessel in the Gulf of Oman. It posted video on social media of blasts at the sterns of the first two ships and multiple explosions on the vessel it says it destroyed. The Pentagon said Iran had earlier launched a failed ballistic missile attack on a US aircraft carrier and destroyer, and it quoted Admiral Bradley Cooper as warning that if the Iranians shoot at two American ships, the US will take out three of theirs.
3: Qantas says it's provided customers with accommodation and new flight bookings after one of its aircraft was forced to divert to Christchurch yesterday. QF122 to Sydney experienced a suspected engine issue shortly after taking off from Queenstown in New Zealand. Footage posted online showed bursts of flame coming from the aircraft's left engine. In a statement, Qantas acknowledged the distress caused to some passengers but said its pilots are highly trained to manage such incidents. The airline says the aircraft was cleared for priority landing at Christchurch and arrived safely with both engines operating. Parents are being urged to ask more questions about the places their children spend time as National Child Protection Week begins today. Child safety advocates want parents to look beyond the school gate and consider the safety of all settings, including sporting clubs, dance schools and tutoring services. CEO of NAPCAN, Lisa Waters, says parents ought to know what their child is doing and who they're spending time with, regardless of where that might be.
5: People who pose a risk to children operating spaces where children are, such as dance clubs, sporting clubs, tutoring environments, or even workplaces, quite often these services or these organisations don't have checks and balances in place. So we call them unregulated spaces, and this National Child Protection Week, we're asking adults to pay close attention to all of the spaces where children spend their time.
3: Tens of thousands of people have joined a protest in Croatia's capital against the illegal dumping of waste. The organisers are demanding that the authorities clear up a site near the town of Gospic, where up to 45,000 tonnes of waste has reportedly been buried. Campaigners say drinking water in the area is being polluted. One of them is Zelika Sikic.
6: We ordinary people have had enough. And believe me, you will not divide us. You will not take away our children's and our right to life. You will not kill this natural beauty of our homeland. And you will not turn us into a European dumping ground for toxic waste.
3: Translation by the BBC. To sport and in the AFL, the Swans have shocked defending champions Brisbane, winning by 141-88 points. They now have a week off before a home preliminary final. The Lions will face Adelaide in a sudden-death semi-final after the Crows beat the Western Bulldogs by 22 in their elimination final at Adelaide Oval. In the NRL, wins to the Melbourne Storm, the Raiders and the Warriors. In the NRLW, Cronulla scored 7 tries in their 40-32 win over the Warriors in Auckland.
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0: the horse and the cattle, I'm over on that land. Why I'm sitting there, I still got it on my mind. 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
3: Good morning, I'm David Cameron. A key aide to Vladimir Putin has described talks that the Russian president has held with Donald Trump's main envoys about ending the war in Ukraine as meaningful and extremely frank. The talks in the Kremlin with Steve Witkoff and Mr. Trump's son-in-law Jared Kushner had lasted just over 3 hours. The US envoys will travel to Kyiv for talks with Ukrainian President Volodymyr Zelensky. Parents are being urged to ask more questions about the places their children spend time as National Child Protection Week begins today. Child safety advocate Lisa Waters says parents should look beyond the school gate and consider the safety of all settings, especially those not as closely regulated.
4: They may not have done working with children's checks, or they may not do background checks. They may not have child safe policies or training for their staff. We need to think about that when we're talking about those unregulated sectors, which can be things like dance or performing arts spaces, sporting spaces, tutoring spaces, or where are they working? You know, what safeguards are there for our children and young people in those places?
3: 5 children have been taken to hospital after jumping castles were picked up by wind in 2 separate incidents yesterday. In the first incident near Geelong in Victoria, 2 children were taken to hospital after a jumping castle was lifted into the air at a birthday party at around 11 a.m. Later at Banksia in Sydney's south, paramedics treated a boy and a girl for head injuries at about 1 p.m. before taking them to Sydney Children's Hospital in a stable condition. An infant with minor injuries was also hospitalised and a woman was treated at the scene. A delegation of South Australian defence and space industry representatives are travelling to a major defence exhibition in Europe. The state's development minister, Chris Picton, will be in Poland promoting the capabilities of South Australian companies. He says he'll also visit the UK to focus on AUKUS and lessons for SA's Submarine Skills and Training Academy.
5: Part of our trip there will be making sure that we are learning all the lessons possible from the similar academies that have been established for many years in the UK.
3: A woman's body has been pulled from the water at Sydney's iconic Bondi Beach. Emergency services responded around 12:30 this morning, pulling the woman from the water and performing CPR, but she couldn't be revived. A report will be prepared for the coroner. Thousands of runners have been racing through the vineyards of southwest France in a marathon where stopping for a glass of wine is very much encouraged. The Marathon du Médoc near Bordeaux is celebrating its 40th year. The BBC's Camilla Mills has this report.
6: The route winds for 42 kilometres through the vineyards around Bordeaux, with more than 20 refreshment stops, offering local wines as well as oysters, steak, cheese and ice cream. And competitors aren't exactly dressed for speed. This year's theme is the 1980s, with the vast majority running in fancy dress. The organisers describe it as the longest marathon in the world because nobody seems in much of a hurry to finish.
3: In tennis, Dane Sweeney's US Open campaign has come to a frustrating end with a tough third-round loss to seeded Italian Luciano Dodieri. The Queenslander complained of a hip injury during a 6-4, 6-3, 6-3 defeat to the world number 22.
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Love Is Here to Stay from 1937, Ella Logan with Bill Harty and his orchestra. 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My name is Streamer. 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Today's theme is songs that start Love Is, or that they're about love, or songs about spring, because here we are in September and everyone's looking at each other going, wow, I can't believe it's spring already. So onwards and upwards, here's the next track. It might as well be spring.

What better way to welcome spring than to have a bit of a tango? Vienna in the Springtime, that was Jack Jackson and his orchestra, Fred Latham, and two unidentified others doing the vocals from 1935 from an album called Shadows on the Pavement, a collection of Jack Jackson's work. And Leighton and Johnson with Turner Leighton doing the vocals before that, It Might As Well Be Spring. That was recorded in 1946 from an album of theirs, a compilation album called Me and the Man in the Moon. And we'll be having a different version of It Might As Well Be Spring later on in the program.

nature ever does is overdone. You see exactly what I mean. It all looks far too clean. A badly painted scene. The grass is far too green. Perhaps there's something we have missed. I never could have kissed a sentimentalist. Still, there's something in the atmosphere.

0: lips' expression is quite obscene. Maybe it's something to do with spring.
1: Ray Noble there behind Noel Coward doing a track, It's Something to Do with Spring. They recorded that in 1932. It came from an album, Sophistication, Volume 3. And before that, we heard Barbara James with George Trevor's Australians. So, yes, great, we have an Australian artist there from an album called Australian Memories, Volume 5, When Winter Turns to Spring, recorded in 1943. You're listening to Down Memory Lane. It's a program on the Community Radio Network. My name is Streamer, and I bring you music from the first half of the 20th century. And today, because it's September, we're doing spring and love songs. Well, Turner and Leighton are up next to do another song for you.

Arthur Askey with a fairly silly song, It's Spring Again. He recorded that in 1942, and the orchestra behind him was conducted by Phil Green from an album called Hello Playmates. We heard a Leighton and Johnson track before that, Love in Bloom, and that was recorded in 1934. The Comedy Harmonists are up next, or their original name was the Comedian Harmonists, and this is from the record, the liner notes with the CD I have. As elegant as they were versatile and now retrospectively perceived as Germany's first boy band or boy group, the Comedian or Comedy Harmonists were a class act. Musically trained and polished, they were the sublimation of earlier traditions of close harmony singing. Here they are now with Eine kleine Frühlingsweise, or if you like humoresque, or if you even prefer something different, a little spring melody.

Suddenly It's Spring. That was Hildegard teamed up with Harry Sosnick and his orchestra from that double album. Hildegard Revisits the Shows. Suddenly It's Spring was recorded in 1941. The comedy harmonists before then, or the comedian harmonists as they were originally known, from an album Whistle While You Work. That's a great compilation of their work. Eine kleine Frühlingsweise, or Humoresque, or A Little Spring Melody. You choose which title you would like. It's half an hour into the show. You're listening to Down Memory Lane, brought to you by the Community Radio Network, and bringing you great music from the first half of the 20th century. And today, our theme is spring and love. And it's time for our vintage silliness with Streamer, because it is half an hour into the show. This time I've chosen a track with Beatrice Lilly, I Hate the Spring.

0: people like the winter. Some people like the fall. Some people think that summer is best of all. Now I hate the spring. I hate open buses. I hate fresh asparaguses. But more than anything, I hate the spring. I hate birds. I also hate flowers. I hate sunshiny hours. But more than mere words, I hate birds. I hate spring the intruder. I hate round trips to Bermuda. I love dogs with rabies, but I hate babies. I hate the spring. I hate anything funny. I love money, but more than anything, I hate the spring. Spring. Spring. The buds are bursting on the bough. Little green shoots in copse and spinney. The satin hen, the carving cow. Meet you at the ballpark, skinny. Spring. Mother saw her first robin today. It was a ghastly sight. Cherry blossom time in Washington. Lilac time in old Virginny. Springtime in the Rockies. Well, it can stay there. You go out and bed down your old petunias. You dash up to the attic and get out your old double dimity. You spring out of bed at 6 o'clock in the morning and spring into a cold shower and spring downstairs and spring into that damp spring air. You don't catch me going on a picnic. Oh, no. Spring. I hate the spring. I hate golf and tennis. I also hate Venice. But more than anything, I hate the spring. I hate peas. I also hate gladiolas. I love scratchy petrolas. But more than all of these, I hate peas. I hate dogs. I hate rabbits. I love people who have habits. I hate fancy cheeses, but I love diseases. I hate the spring. I hate anything pictorial. I love the Albert Memorial. But more than anything, I hate the spring.
1: Well, she certainly put a good case forward for her hate of spring. That was Beatrice Lilly, and she was with Will Irwin playing the piano. That's from an album called Oh for a Night in the Ballroom, and that track was called I Hate Spring, recorded in 1939, and that was our silly song vintage comedy bit with Streamer today, and I hope you enjoyed it. And if you've got something that you remember from, you know, long ago that you would like me to chase up for the comedy section, I would love to hear from you. Streamer88.5@gmail.com. We've got Rudy Valley coming up for you now.
2: Love

That's the ringing song for the day, My Bonnie Lies Over the Ocean, although it is kind of about love that didn't quite work out. From 1938, Ella Logan was with Manny Cline on the trumpet, Spike Jones on the drums, and Perry Botkin and his orchestra. Yes, the same Spike Jones that does the cowbells and the madness. And before that, Rudy Valley, I think he was with his Connecticut Yankees from an album, I'm Just a Vagabond Lover, Love is Sweeping the Country. This is Down Memory Lane, brought to you by the Community Radio Network, and bringing you music from the first half of the 20th century, and all except that one song are about spring or love. 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Now, earlier on we heard a track, It Might As Well Be Spring by Leighton and Turner. This is a different version of it. This is Dick Haymes' take on that song.

am as jumpy as a puppet on a string. I'd say that I had spring fever, but I know it isn't spring. I am starry-eyed and vaguely discontented.

The vocalist there was Peggy Mann, and she was with Teddy Powell and his orchestra from a double album, While the Music Plays On, The Girls of the Big Bands. Love is a Song, recorded in June of 1942. And in 1945, Dick Hames got together with an orchestra conducted by Victor Young, and he recorded It Might As Well Be Spring. Do you ever wonder what love is good for? Well, this song's about to tell you.

That song was originally used in a musical called Varsity Show. That was Love Is in the Air Tonight, recorded in 1937. Dick Powell on the vocals there, an orchestra directed by Lou Forbes, providing us with the music. And it followed on from Orlando and his Glen Eagles Hotel Orchestra with Phyllis Robbins doing the vocals. Love is good for anything that ails you. I picked that one up from the Pennies from Heaven series soundtrack. Well, it's almost the end of the show. My name is Streamo. This is Down Memory Lane. It's brought to you by the Community Radio Network, and I'll be back next week with more music from the first half of the 20th century. I'm going to be bringing you lots of different British dance bands. And to take us to the end of the show, we have an absolutely wonderful song about love is. This is Al Bowley with Ray Noble and his orchestra. Love is the Sweetest Thing, recorded in 1932. Thanks for listening. I appreciate your listening. Tell your friends about it. And you can get in touch with me, streamer88.5@gmail.com. Here it is, fabulous song about love. Love is the sweetest thing.

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1: National Radio News.
2: Good morning, I'm David Cameron. Federal Opposition Leader Angus Taylor says slashing the cost of cigarettes won't lead to an uptick in smokers. The Coalition is proposing a cut of 80% to the tobacco excise as part of a package it claims would disrupt organised crime. One Nation has proposed a 75% cut. Speaking to News 24, Mr Taylor says the cut would simply match current black market prices.
3: We decided to go one better than organised crime and criminal gangs in this country. That's who we're competing with here. That's what this is about. Right. And it needs to be fixed, and it needs to be fixed now. And I tell you, every arson attack we see now, we'll be saying to the government, you can fix this.
2: And on the ABC, Liberal Senator John O'Dunham has defended the Coalition's modelling, admitting it assumes black market tobacco sellers wouldn't simply drop their prices further. He says the excise cut would be backed up by greater law enforcement.
4: There will be supply chain issues. There will be inability to sell as they do now. I think that will counter any plans they have to try and reduce prices.
2: A key aide to Vladimir Putin has described talks that the Russian president has held with Donald Trump's main envoys about ending the war in Ukraine as meaningful and extremely frank. Steve Witkoff and Mr. Trump's son-in-law, Jared Kushner, will now travel to Kyiv for talks with Ukrainian President Volodymyr Zelensky. Here's the BBC's Steve Rosenberg in Moscow.
5: In his recent public statements, President Putin has struck an uncompromising tone. He's been sticking to his maximalist demands, determined that any peace be on the Kremlin's terms. Following the three-hour talks, a Kremlin aide said that the US envoys were told about the Russian army's successes and that all of Moscow's aims in Ukraine would be achieved. Various ideas for peace were reportedly discussed, but it doesn't sound like there was a breakthrough.
2: The US ambassador to Israel says the Israeli government has a responsibility to ensure the safety of people in the occupied West Bank following a big rise in attacks by Jewish settlers. Mike Huckabee was speaking in Termas Aya, where he met Palestinian Americans. He has long supported Israel's settlements, which are illegal under international law. But Mr. Huckabee said people had a right to live with a level of security.
6: I support the